0: public employees says the agreement includes a more than 18% wage hike over 3 years, as well as new compensation for work done on the ground. The deal followed tough negotiations, particularly about boarding pay, that culminated in a one-day strike by some 4,400 cabin crew earlier this month. The aviation industry has been rattled by a series of labor actions over the past several years, with strikes by Air Canada flight attendants and WestJet mechanics briefly bringing operations at the country's two biggest airlines to a halt. Lisa Laporte, The Canadian Press.
1: 4.5 years since Moscow's full-scale invasion of Ukraine, a group of protesters meet outside Russia's embassy in Ottawa every weekday to show support for Ukraine. Local retiree Karen Nevin-Wigston is among the protesters, who say they want to find colorful ways to remind people about the war.
2: I've come here since the beginning, and I know nothing about Ukraine. And I think that's also another reason Russia's been able to get away with what they have, is because we don't know our history of all of the invasions they've done.
1: She says Canadians need to remember everything Russia is doing in the war, such as abducting Ukrainian children and bombing hospitals and schools. Two United Nations peacekeepers have been killed in South Sudan. The United Nations mission in South Sudan says it happened today when armed men ambushed a patrol traveling to a remote area in the country. They say seven other people were injured in the attack, including three peacekeepers. And Alberta has named its first commissioner of music. Jennifer Van Ents will be the liaison between the province and the music industry, with duties including helping to support and create new opportunities for artists and entrepreneurs in the business. This is the Canadian Press. In sports, a member of the Professional Women's Hockey League's advisory board says there are no plans for ownership changes. Stan Kasten says the governance of the 12-team league would remain stable, even as co-founder Mark Walter appears to be selling off pieces of his sports empire. Multiple media outlets reported last month that Walter's businesses are under scrutiny from both the United States federal prosecutors and the U.S. Securities and Exchange Commission in tax fraud investigations. The Montreal Victoire's missing Walter Cup championship trophy has been found after being lost during shipment. It's unclear where the PWHL championship trophy was found or how it was missing. Canada stayed alive at the Little League World Series with a 3-2 extra inning win over Panama this afternoon. Sources say former NBA players Enes Kanter-Freedom and Royce White are not eligible for the WNBA draft. The pair have declared their intention to enter next year's draft, but the WNBA has not publicly addressed their eligibility. From the Canadian Press, I'm Hannah Stolz.
3: From the NL Sports Desk, I'm John Keane. Well, after the big Stanley Cup Riverside Park celebration last Sunday, one more public event for Logan Stankoven this evening. He'll be at the Kamloops Kia North Shore dealership signing autographs for anybody that missed out last weekend. Kamloops Broncos may not have won on the field this year, but they're serving up some wins off of it, it seems. Three players from the United Kingdom have found a football home. Ethan Saggers, MK Ellis, and linebacker Darren Bagelin have all been impact players for this year's team. Bagelin says he's getting the full football experience in Kamloops.
4: Wow, it's been 10 out of 10. You know, I can't thank Coach Jay Daniels, the head coach, and Michelle, the team manager, enough. Like, they've done so much for both me and MK, the two, and Ethan, the three British guys out here this year. You know, they've just been there for us whenever we've needed them, helped us get jobs. You know, we've sort of become citizens.
3: Broncos lost to Prince George 36-23 Saturday. They'll play in Chilliwack this coming Saturday. And the Blue Jays get set to open up a homestand tomorrow. They have tonight off, but will open up a three-game set against the visiting Kansas City Royals, and then three against the Seattle Mariners. The Royals come in red hot. They won eight straight. The Jays 1.5 games out of a wild card spot. Paul has weather next.
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8: Expect the yellow warning for air quality to be maintained through this evening and into tomorrow as well, with localized smoke expected and a high of 32 through your Tuesday. As we get into the work week Wednesday, we are still sitting at about 32 degrees through your daytime, but the possibility of some shower activity coming our way on Wednesday evening and into Thursday, where it is probable, if not possible, that we will see about 25 degrees. That is most likely, but the possibility of some shower activity mixed in once again as well. As we get into Friday, the sky should clear off, at least for part of the day on Friday, giving us 26 degrees through the daytime. It's down to 13 overnight Friday into Saturday, where it's going to cool off a little bit further at 22 for your daytime high on Saturday. As we get into Sunday, looking at a mix of sun and cloud and a high of 24.
9: For the safety of all involved, due to the persistent heavy smoke in the area, the RCMP musical ride that was to happen Wednesday has been canceled. That also includes the Fraser Valley Mounted Combat Demonstration, but the safety of the riders, horses, and attendees is the top priority. Again, please know that the RCMP musical ride that was scheduled to happen Wednesday at the Merritt Rodeo Grounds has been canceled. Ticket refunds will be handled directly to the purchasing credit card.
7: Decades ahead of Vancouver and Toronto, it was the first city in North America to elect a Chinese Canadian as its mayor. It's also the first and only city to adopt a gun-slinging trout as its unofficial mascot. To keep up with how else Kamloops remains on the leading edge, Radio NL News and RadioNL.com.

The Blue Jays' 7-series winning streak came to an end yesterday after an 8-3 loss to the Yankees, but that's okay. We're still in the wild card race, just a game and a half back. And they get a day off today to rest before they kick off a series against the Royals at home tomorrow night. And we're going to hear from the outfield a bit later on. First up, the Jeff Healey Band, While My Guitar Gently Weeps.

Spider-Man Brand New Day just spent a fourth week at the top of the box office. It is now number six on the list of the all-time highest grossing movies worldwide. And 10 Songs in a Row continues with some movie music from Los Lobos.

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0: Hey, if the 70s, 80s, and 90s on Radio NL appear ageless, well, it's because of the cocoa butter before bed. 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
1: Paul James with you from the NL Newsroom. Here's what we're keeping watch on this hour. The latest fallout from the ideological split within the BC Conservative ranks presenting itself. Delta South MLA Ian Paton announcing his decision to step away from the BC Conservative caucus and instead form a political party with Kamloops Centre MLA Peter Milibar.
2: If two people out of 10 said, Ian, you know, you need to make a move, we're not happy with the movement of the BC Conservative Party. But it's like 8 people or 9 people out of 10 that approached me on the street. Now, back in 2017, when Peter and I first ran, 797,000 people voted for a centrist party back then. And I keep asking myself, where are they now?
1: Milibar, who stepped away from the BC Conservative caucus less than 2 weeks ago, says there is most likely going to be some discussion with the nascent center BC party about potentially joining forces. In the interim, though, Milibar will be the leader of the new party that he and Paton put together. Center BC leader Mike Bernier, member of the BC Liberal caucus alongside both Milibar and Ian Paton, recently becoming the head of Centre BC. Umbrella Group, representing the small business community here in Kamloops and across much of British Columbia, suggesting that the caucus of David Eby needs to be paying more attention to what is happening on the ground when it comes to their issues, as opposed to the bigger businesses in British Columbia facing the Donald Trump tariff threats. BIABC, which is headed by North Shore Business Improvement Association President Jeremy Heighton, says that Canadians and small businesses are going to be facing some of the larger impacts because of the Trump tariffs, noting that a lot of the small businesses don't have the capacity to absorb a lot of the hits. Now let's check in with what else is happening on the national and international front.
3: Now, this update from the Canadian press. Sources say Canada is reportedly set to announce retaliatory tariffs against the U.S. tomorrow. The move will no doubt escalate a trade fight that has gotten substantially worse since Prime Minister Mark Carney suspended negotiations with the U.S. late Friday. The Manitoba government says relief is on the way for businesses amid the trade war between Canada and the U.S. Minister of Business, Mining, Trade and Job Creation Jamie Moses says the province is waiting to hear from the federal government on its tariff relief plan before announcing what supports it'll provide. WestJet flight attendants have ratified a new collective agreement with the airline with a 90.2% vote in favor of the deal. 4.5 years after Moscow's full-scale invasion of Ukraine, a group of protesters meets outside Russia's embassy in Ottawa every weekday to show support for Ukraine. 2 United Nations peacekeepers have been killed in South Sudan, and Alberta has named Jennifer Venance as its first commissioner of music. From the Canadian Press, I'm Hannah Stoles.
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1: Topping out around 29 today here in the Kamloops area. We are anticipating an overnight temperature down to about 14 or so for tomorrow. It's not too bad. A little warmer. 32 degrees under mostly clear skies. We are seeing 16 through the overnight hours Tuesday into Wednesday. Where the call right now is for a 32-degree high once again on Wednesday, but with the possibility of some midweek shower activity coming our way on Wednesday night and into Thursday. In fact, the weather office is expecting temperatures only to hit about 25 on Thursday, with chance of shower activity mixed in throughout the day. 26, your forecasted high for Friday, under mostly clear skies and sunshine daytime, but more cloud cover rolling in through Friday evening and into Saturday, with temperatures only 22 degrees. Wouldn't be surprised if there's some rain in them there. Clouds that are coming in on Saturday, 24, and cloudy expected on Sunday.
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been 27 years since Gowan joined Styx, and he wasn't comfortable singing their romantic ballad, Babe, so they replaced it on their North American concert set list with this song. It's A Criminal Mind from Gowan as the Monday drive home continues.

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0: From the National Newsroom of the Canadian Press, I'm Hannah Stoles. The federal government is set to unveil details of Canada's retaliatory tariffs against the U.S. tomorrow. This after the U.S. introduced a new round of 50% tariffs on Canadian exports on Saturday, targeting goods worth $28 billion. Here's Canadian Press reporter Lisa Laporte.
1: Finance Minister François-Philippe Champagne, Industry Minister Melanie Joly, Jobs Minister Patty Hajdu, and Artificial Intelligence Minister Evan Solomon are also expected to share details of supports for workers affected by tariffs. Prime Minister Mark Carney said Saturday the counter-tariffs would kick in on September 8th.
0: Carney suspended trade talks with the United States late Friday, accusing the U.S. of trying to introduce last-minute demands which would limit Canada's ability to make trade deals with other countries and protect its culture and sovereignty. A miniature models maker says he's been fielding order cancellations from his American customers since the 50% tariffs rolled in. Bernard Helen says he's written a letter to Prime Minister Mark Carney asking to even the playing field for small businesses like his.
2: I ask for evening the playing field with reciprocal tariffs on U.S. competitive items coming into Canada. So my American competitor should not be able to sell into Canada duty-free.
0: He says he's also asked the government to bring back COVID-19-style supports for small businesses. WestJet says the new collective agreement with its flight attendants will modernize how cabin crews are compensated. The agreement includes a more than 18% wage hike over 3 years, as well as new compensation for work done on the ground. BC recorded 11,000 lightning strikes over the weekend as the number of wildfires in the province surged past 180. An update from BC Wildfire Service says hot temperatures and lightning sparked fires throughout southern BC, but it says the storm also brought significant rainfall, helping to moderate fire behavior. The U.S. is urging new U.N. sanctions against the warring parties in Sudan to put pressure on them to negotiate an end to the fighting. At least 59,000 people have been killed, some 13 million have been displaced, and many parts of the African nation have been pushed into famine. And the search for Canada's first Eurovision star is officially on.
3: Canadian artists will be able to register later this month for their chance to represent the country at the 2027 Eurovision Song Contest. CBC Radio Canada's Eurovision portal will open August 31st to September 9th. The broadcaster will then select a short list of finalists this fall before inviting the public to vote digitally for their favorite. Celine Dion won the Eurovision Song Contest for Switzerland in 1988. But this will be Canada's first time competing in what's considered one of the world's largest live music spectacles. Jason White, The Canadian Press.
0: This is The Canadian Press. In sports, a member of the Professional Women's Hockey League's advisory board says there are no plans for ownership changes. Stan Kasten says the governance of the 12-team league would remain stable, even as co-founder Mark Walter appears to be selling off pieces of his sports empire. Multiple media outlets reported last month that Walter's businesses are under scrutiny from both the United States federal prosecutors and the U.S. Securities and Exchange Commission in tax fraud investigations. The Montreal Victoire's missing Walter Cup championship trophy has been found after being lost during shipment. It's unclear where the PWHL championship trophy was found or how it was missing. Canada stayed alive at the Little League World Series with a 3-2 extra inning win over Panama this afternoon. Sources say former NBA players Enes Kanter-Freedom and Royce White are not eligible for the WNBA draft. The pair have declared their intention to enter next year's draft, but the WNBA has not publicly addressed their eligibility. From the Canadian Press, I'm Hannah Stoles.
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8: Hello, British Columbia. 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We're dedicating this week's show to all the residents and volunteers in the greater Summerland area who are dealing with unprecedented fire damage from the Bald Range wildfire. Here are some of the latest updates. What can any of us do who are many miles away from the area? Well, you can support local businesses. You can buy their wine, craft beer, spirits online. All of that is simple to do. We've been talking about the 2025 vintage for many weeks now. There's a lot of that wine around. It's in cellars in Summerland. Although the wineries aren't open to the public yet, they are available online. So buying a case of wine from there would be, I imagine, would be really appreciated by the wineries. And, you know, we don't make that much wine in the Okanagan. So I need to sit down and count the bottles. I think if we all bought 12 or bottles of wine, we could maybe wipe out the entire supply pretty quickly if everybody in BC bought a bottle. Now you can support all the many businesses who selflessly stepped forward to support the community, the hotels who stepped up to house wildfire evacuees, the restaurants and food trucks offering free food. Two that come to mind for us, the Summerland Waterfront Resort and the Belcomo in Penticton, both have been giants in helping out during the emergency. Many of these businesses are going to be impacted for some time to come, so we need you to support Summerland down the road, to do some planning, try to get out there before the end of the year. Okay, we got a big lineup today for you. Later in the show, Christine Coletta joins us. We're going to talk about Summerland again with her. She's the owner of Haywire Winery and Garnet Valley Ranch. Janet Dorzinski joins us to talk about the sparkling wine category at the National Wine Awards. Michael Godell joins us to talk about the fabulous results for the rosé category for British Columbia wineries. But up next, Sam Pfeiffer. He's the owner and director of Whistler Wines, a fourth-generation grape grower in the Barossa Valley, and he tells us the story of how cuttings from the famous Kalimna 3C Shiraz clone used in the legendary Grange Shiraz found their way into his vineyard. I'm Anthony Gismondi, and we are set to go.
7: 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This is BC Food and Wine Radio with Anthony Gismondi.
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7: 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Here's Anthony Gismondi. Oh,
8: Hello, BC. We're back and heading to Australia's Barossa Valley, one of the world's great red wine regions, but also a place in transition, never really standing still. My guest is Sam Pfeiffer. He's the fourth generation grape grower and second generation owner of Whistler Wines, a family estate redefining what Barossa can taste like today. Sam, welcome to the show.
15: Thank you very much, Anthony. I appreciate you having me on.
8: It's fantastic. You're the fourth generation in the vineyard. Take us back a bit to where it all began.
15: Yeah, I mean, look, the Barossa Valley is founded on a lot of German settlers, and Whistler's actually got nothing to do with your mountain there in Canada. It's my last name in German, so it translates to Pfeiffer in German.
8: Oh, wow.
15: So my great-grandfather, Albert Heinrich, grew up on a property in the Riverland and had his own grape there, and then handed that on to my grandfather. That's where my dad, I guess, grew up, and then eventually my dad started working at Penfolds here in the Barossa Valley and ultimately ended up running the whole growing program for Penfolds, which is one of the more famous brands down here.
8: I was going to say, a small little winery with, you know, not a big history, but...
15: That's right.
8: Actually,
15: that's right.
8: Well, there's a connection between Penfolds, your dad, in the vineyard. Well, could you tell us about that?
15: Absolutely, yeah. So I guess ultimately at the end of my dad's career, he managed specifically the Grange growing side of things. And Grange is probably our most famous wine here in Australia. It runs for about $1,000 a bottle. When my dad went to retire, they said you can have a gold watch or you can take cuttings from the original Kalimna 3C Grange clone. And my dad's not a watch guy or an idiot.
8: Oh, that's so fantastic.
15: So he took cuttings and planted them on our property in 1994.
8: Wow.
15: So that's where it started.
8: We were sitting around here. I was saying, well, maybe he stole them, and that's even a better story.
15: Yeah, no, it's good because, I mean, we think we're one of three or four in the world with that clone, so it's quite unique to us.
8: Yeah. Sam Pfeiffer is the owner and director of Whistler Wine. So, Sam, you're in charge now. Tell us a little bit about the way you handle vineyards at Whistler Wines.
15: Yeah, I mean, so I bought the business off mum and dad about 5 years ago. We get nothing for free in my family, so the bank owns Whistler Wines. My brother and I, he used to be involved in the business, but we have a big focus on organics.
8: Yeah.
15: And more recently, biodynamics. Sustainability is at the forefront. Everything's off solar at the winery. We really, really want to look after our patch of dirt and make sure that what people are drinking is, of minimal intervention, and that's the way it should be, I believe.
8: Yeah. People say that that's the best way to express the site, farming that way. Would you agree with that? Or
15: 100%. I mean, you know, look, if you're killing off anything with synthetic chemicals, there has to be doing some form of damage to, you know, tissue on the vine and leaves and, you know, all of that. So for us, we just want to show our soil, which we have about five or six different soil types and actually some of the oldest soils in the world in Australia. So, you know, that's what we want to express, and we believe we're trying to do our best at that, I guess.
8: We're going to talk about two wines today, so I'm going to hand it over to you to make a selection. Should we talk Shiraz before Cabernet Sauvignon or Cabernet Sauvignon before Shiraz?
15: Let's talk Shiraz, just stylistically.
8: Okay, so the 24 atypical Shiraz. Atypical, that must mean something important.
15: Well, look, I guess it's no secret that the world is changing and the way people are drinking is changing. The Barossa Valley and maybe Australia for you guys has been painted with a brush in terms of Shiraz, of this big, bold, arrogant kind of style of wine. And Robert Parker, you know, helped with that by giving out a lot of 100 points to some of our wines. And I think that for me personally, I drink a lot of – Beaujolais, Gamay, if I can afford it, Burgundy. I really enjoy something slightly lighter. And this wine is my take, I guess, on a progressive Syrah style. Yep. We don't say the word Syrah, but it's certainly a little bit lighter, brighter, and more acid focus. We pick on pH a little bit more rather than, you know, Bome or Brix.
16: Yep.
15: So, you know, I just want this to be balanced in the vineyard. I don't really care what the alcohol is. I just want it to be naturally balanced. And this is now my biggest selling wine total.
16: Yeah, but I'm guessing it's not 16% alcohol.
15: No, that one runs at about 13.4 or something.
16: Yeah, which is nice. Seems reasonable and balanced.
15: Yeah, and I mean, look, I just think that we should be trying to promote wines that, you know, you can have it, you reach for a second, third glass rather than have one glass and feel heavy and weighty and that's the end of it, you know.
16: And I mean, I know that's what's happening here in North America. Is that happening in Australia as well with Australian consumers?
15: Absolutely. Yeah, it's night and day in my eyes. I mean, I'm out in trade a lot. I just came back from Sydney yesterday. And especially in restaurants, and my brand is about 80% restaurants globally.
16: Yeah.
15: And I think that that's where people learn and taste shifts. And so, you know, this wine is certainly a restaurant wine, and sommeliers seem to be gravitating towards that lighter, prettier style, I guess.
16: Yeah. So I'm guessing that Grange Light wasn't available for a name, so you went with the atypical Shiraz.
15: I've never heard that or I've never thought of that, but that's good. I like that.
16: Okay. All right. So let's move on from Shiraz to Cabernet Sauvignon. Is it a different spot? Is it a different soil? How does Cabernet Sauvignon fit into the Barossa story?
15: Well, it's the second largest planted variety in the Barossa Valley. And as you know, it's the largest planted globally.
16: Yeah.
15: So, you know, there's a spot for it in most places. My dad loves drinking aged Cabernet Sauvignon.
16: Right.
15: And I believe this is probably the wine in our museum. We have a museum going back right to the start. And it certainly is the wine that seems to age the best, just with its tannin profile. But the Barossa isn't really known for Cabernet. Usually we blend it away into a Shiraz Cabernet and some sort of Bordeaux-looking blend. But, yeah, so, look, this is on the same property. It's 68 rows. If you've got the bottle there, there's a bird's-eye view of the block. And yeah, so that's the soil types. We've got a little bit of broken quartz in the soil, some limestone over clay, and yeah, it seems to work well. I personally love the fact that Cabernet out of the Barossa, compared to somewhere like Coonawarra or Margaret River, you can drink it a little bit younger because it's so hot here. Like, we're the driest state in the driest continent on Earth. So it gets pretty warm. And what that means is we get our fruit riper easier.
16: Yeah.
15: And it seems to be slightly more approachable young. You can age it, but you can, you know, Cabernet Sauvignon, you're usually going, oh, like, this needs to go down for 5 years before the tannin profile kind of settles down.
16: Yep.
15: Whereas this seems to be approachable quite early, which suits our punters, which is nice.
16: My guest is Sam Pfeiffer. He's the owner and director of Whistler Wines. Sam, if we look ahead a bit, we hear talk about the modern Barossa. What are some of the things you're thinking about, say, for the next decade?
15: Yeah, it's a good question. Grenache is certainly something we're focused on. It stands up in the heat. It's drought tolerant. And it's this beautiful, pretty, aromatic style that is quite versatile. We make a rosé out of it and a still table wine.
16: Yeah, juicy.
15: So
16: I love the juiciness of it.
15: Yeah, that's right. But also something like Cinso, we're thinking about planting on my property because I have a little bit of vacant land. So look, to be honest, just you know, water's huge for us, and it's going to get harder and harder.
16: Yeah.
15: So we really need to think about what varieties we have in the ground, and that's a focus for us for sure.
16: Yeah. What about maybe you could explain to our listeners dry farming? How is dry farming done, and how does it start? And like you irrigate young vines, or what was the procedure to get vines to live with no water?
15: Well, I mean, originally our vineyards were dry farms, but they're not anymore. We've got irrigation throughout my property, and I have an allocation of water from the River Murray, which is the largest river in Australia.
16: Right.
15: So we have a little bit of water secured. However, lots of people still do it, and a lot of people believe that making vines struggle, and I believe this to a certain extent, but making vines struggle and earning, you know, if they can stay alive and just keep them just going, you can produce some really beautiful fruit, and you can also produce vines of longevity. I mean, we have the oldest Grenache and Shiraz vines in the world in the Barossa Valley.
16: Right.
15: Because we never had phylloxera. You know, I think it's been proven that a lot of these dry grown, I mean, Grenache planted 158 years ago or something is still producing beautiful fruit. So it can happen, but it's going to get harder and harder.
16: Yeah, for sure. And your vines, what would be the average age of the vines in your vineyard?
15: They're going, I mean, the original block was 1994, then the Cabernet was 1997, along with some Semillon. So, getting, you know, old. 25 to 30 years.
16: Yeah.
15: But that's kind of when they start hitting their straps, if you ask me.
16: Yeah.
15: I think that, especially if you're looking after them, and we try our best to do that. So, you know, I think that the future is bright, and we just need to educate the consumer a bit more about what Australian wine. It's no longer critters and, you know, yellowtail and that kind of stuff. We've got some beautiful products from small families like mine that are doing kind of interesting things. So that's why I appreciate talking to people like you.
16: Yeah, well, I think we're well past all that here. We're pretty knowledgeable market, and we're pretty excited to have Barossa, Shiraz, and Cabernet in our marketplace. Both of these wines are available in BC. I've been talking with Sam Pfeiffer. He's the owner and director of Whistler Wines, and we've been talking about Atypical Shiraz. That is 2024, pardon me, and the 2023 Estate Cabernet Sauvignon. Really great to catch up with you today, Sam, and to talk a little bit about Whistler Wines. Look forward to maybe seeing you in Vancouver.
15: Thank you, mate. Yep, my wine's on at Nightingale, and I'm always there for a drink.
16: Uh-huh.
15: Thank Chris Riley for that. He's a good man, and I'll be there having a drink in August.
16: He'll be happy to hear that. Thanks so much for joining us today. Have a great start to the winter.
15: Thank you, mate. I appreciate it. Enjoy the summer.
16: Okay. Sam Pfeiffer, owner and director of Whistler Wines. Don't miss any of our shows. 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
16: We're back and joined by Michael Goodell. He's a writer, chef, critic, educator, and now an author. Michael's first book comes out the first week of September. It's called The Next Rooster, Chianti Classico, New Generation. It's a story of 44 families in 44 essays. We'll get to that a little bit later in the interview, but we're going to start with the National Wine Awards. You were a judge there, Michael. I asked you to come on and talk about rosé. What stood out to you about this category this year? What's going on with rosé? Are people still crazy about it?
22: People are still crazy about rosé. Everybody, I shouldn't say everybody, but there are not a lot of people who are afraid to say, I drink rosé anymore. And you know, what impresses me most about Canadian, and especially BC wineries, is their ability to create a rosé to fit every need, with a wide variety of options for every person in a diverse group to find something of interest, and something really to match to their personal taste. Trends are transforming, as far as I'm concerned, and this is what I saw at the awards this year, that what we saw as trends are now transforming into structural shifts. And the judging panels were very aware that there's sort of this further deepening in shades of color of rosé, and also more consequence. And by consequence, I mean what they're noting in the wines are increased weight and structure. So it's not just, you know, pale salmon, salty rosé anymore. There's something for everyone.
16: So it's getting textural and it's getting food friendly, I guess, by adding those things to the mix.
22: More than just food friendly, it's getting people to think about what kind of food they want to eat alongside rosé. And that really helps elevate the rosé category into serious wine, which is, I think, a good thing.
16: Well, you may have touched on it, but as a judge in that room, what is a medal-worthy rosé when you're sitting around the table with everybody? What is it that you're looking for and talking about?
22: Number one, like with anyone, we're looking for balance. But rosé is challenging because of the varying levels of residual sugar that may or may not be in the wines. So, you know, whether you're making yours to be a crowd pleaser with a healthy dose of residual sugar, or you're making rosé that's dry as the desert, there's always got to be a conscience in a winemaker's head that whispers balance in rosé is key. That's what the judges are looking for. So it must manifest a delicate balancing act between fruit and acid, number one. And then what I like to call science and art, which means, you know, the science of winemaking with the creativity that a winemaker instills into his or her winemaking. The rosé's got to have some breadth to it. It's got to have some depth to it. And we're also looking for a diversification, or a diversity of styles and ways of approaching rosé, each with their own positive elements. But they all have to find some benefit to the consumer, to the person who's drinking the wine. No, this is how I personally feel about rosé, and I guess since I was the one chosen to, or I was assigned the write-up for the category this year, I guess I feel justified putting my personal beliefs, you know, about the category out there.
8: Yeah, I remember the winemaker at Chateau Mouton-Rothschild. When he retired, he went down south to make rosé, and he said to me, it's the hardest wine in the world to make. So that really impressed me when I heard that from him, talking about how hard it is to make a great rosé. But let's talk about BC. They had a great performance. Say a few bits, what about some of the wines? What can you talk about in the results that struck you from different wineries?
22: Well, the number one thing that struck me is that there were three golds given to rosés this year, and all three of them were BC wines.
8: Yeah.
22: And then if you look at the silver category, I think it was something like 70% of the silvers were awarded rosés. So nothing against the rest of the country, specifically nothing against Ontario. They make some of fabulous wines in Ontario. But there's something about British Columbia. The flavor development, especially from the Okanagan Valley, simply can't be metered or rivaled anywhere else in Canada. And it's that flavor development that I'm talking about that gives rosé its extra stuffing. That's what consumers want most, right?
8: Yeah.
22: And that's what you get in BC. So you're going to find it. So those three golds came from, one came from Summerland Bench, one came from the Similkameen Valley, and the third came from the Black Sage Bench. So let's start right there. But
8: sure.
22: Then you look deeper into British Columbia, Lillooet, Fraser Valley, Oliver, South Okanagan, Okanagan Falls, Skaha. Like, it doesn't matter where you went, where you looked, there was a high-ranking rosé made in every area.
8: Yeah, my guest is Michael Godel. He's was one of the judges and leader of panels at the National Wine Awards this year, the 2026 National Wine Awards. We're talking about the rosé category, which has recently been published online at WineAline. You can read all the results there, but we're talking about some of the big winners: Lunescence, Seven Directions, Le Vieux Pen, Tantalus, Hugging Tree, Frin. It really is quite a mixed and long lineup.
22: A very long lineup. But the other thing, Anthony, I think I would like to say about that is I used this term actually when I wrote about rosé several years ago, but Canadians should be thankful that a path has been taken that avoids what I call the dextrinization of rosé, meaning winemakers are really avoiding chemical avenues to seek color, to seek stability, and they're actually making more natural, quote-unquote, natural and meaningful wine. So less manipulation to change hue, aroma, and flavor. That's the thing of the past. And the one thing I personally like to see paid more attention to, and I did, I and several other judges noted this, a few too many rosés that were on the acetic side, high acetic levels. And so those sour flavors might work well in beer and cider, but in my opinion, not in wine. And that's the one thing I'd really like to see overall an improvement with.
8: Yeah, and that's easy enough to temper, too, and I wonder why some of them are so acidic. It's just some sort of like badge of honor or something if you can make them super dry. But I know that consumers prefer something just a little rounder, softer, not so much sweet, but just as you've been saying, balanced.
22: Exactly, balanced. Let the fruit speak. And if you're growing grapes in a place to make rosé, that you may not be able to get the same level of color and depth and breadth that I talked about that, let's say, you know, somewhere deep in the Okanagan Valley has, then adjust to it and don't try to manipulate it to make a bigger wine than you're capable of making. And as you said, a little softer, a little rounder is very appealing to a consumer.
8: I'm talking to Michael Godel. He's a writer, chef, critic, educator, and now an author, Michael. Let's have a quick update on the next rooster, County Classico's New Generation, a story of 44 families and 44 essays. You spend a lot of time in Italy. This seems like a great project for you.
22: Yes, I do spend a lot of time in Italy. So it's a project that's been a long time in the making, but what I've really noticed over the last four or five years, in specifically the appellation of Chianti Classico and the region that we refer to as Chianti Classico, is this changing of the guard. And it started 30, 35 years later, after all of these families started their estates in the 80s and 90s, you now have the next generation, and they're educated kids. I call them kids, but they're, you know, upwards of 25, 30, 35 years old. They've gone away to school, let's say. They've studied enology. They've studied business, marketing, what have you. And they're all really coming back to their families, and they are the succession plan. They are the continuity of these estates, which is really important in Europe, as we know, especially in places where they've been making wine for 1,000 or 1,500 years. But I've really noticed it. And so over the last 2.5 years, I have seeked out and found 44 families where this succession plan is happening. And I interviewed, photographed, and videoed them all, and finally I created this sort of collection of essays about the next generation of Canada Classical producers.
8: Yeah. I worry about that in Canada. I hope that that's going to somehow manifest itself in the new world here at some point, because the transfer of knowledge is really one of the keys of continuing to make fine wine wherever you're working.
22: It's the key to making fine wine, but also wine that tells a story. And mm-hmm. I do believe still today that consumers want and love a story that comes along with the wine that's in their glass. And yes, family is the number one way to do that. Big corporate, you know, holdings doesn't necessarily tell that kind of story. Not that it can't, but family, especially in a place like Tuscany, family is everything, for sure.
8: Yeah.
22: Love to see it in Canada, too. Yeah.
8: Well, it'll be fun for our listeners to look for that book when it's out in September, Michael. Finally, just you've been a judge for years now at the National Wine Awards. Mm-hmm. What's your perspective on Canadian wine at the moment?
22: My perspective on Canadian wine is it's better than it's ever been. There's zero doubt in my mind that it just gets better every year. And specifically with rosé, it's never been clearer where to look. Canadian rosé rocks, BC wine especially. There's dozens of high-level choices that rival the rest of the world, including France. Our winemaking is getting better and better every year. And I am a huge supporter of buying local, not just because we should support local industry, but because we should support quality where quality's there. And I see it every year, and especially in the rosé category, I see an increase in quality, and I can't say enough about what's happening here.
8: I think a lot of us feel that way. One of the issues is that a lot of people said Canadian wine was great for decades. It wasn't, but now it is. And when we say it's good, I don't like using the word world class, but we measure up very well against top wines from around the world. If you sit down and taste them side by side, you'll see that we're right on the edge of joining the big club. Michael, thanks so much for joining us today. Really appreciate you spending some time with us, and hope you have a good end to your summer.
22: Thank you, Anthony. It's always a pleasure to be with you and to talk with you. I hope you do as well, and hope to see you soon.
8: Okay, that was Michael Goodell. He's a writer, chef, critic, educator, and now author. His first book comes out the first week of September. It's called The Next Rooster, Chianti Classico's New Generation. It's about stories of 44 families and 44 essays. Up next, more breakdown, more winners from the 26th Wine Align National Wine Awards. We're joined by Janet Dorozinski. She was a panel captain, and she's going to talk about the sparkling wine category.
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8: Hello, Anthony Gismondi here with exciting news from the South Okanagan. 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
8: Hey, we're back and joined by Janet Dorzinski. She's a WSET diploma and a WSET certified educator, a wine travel writer, a speaker for International Wine and Spirits Judge, and she's a contributing editor at the Oxford Companion to Wine and works at Canada's bestwines.ca as well. Today she speaks to us, though, as a panel captain from the 2026 Wine Align National Wine Awards, covering the sparkling wine category, which I believe is one of your favorite drinks. Janet, how are you, and welcome to the show.
26: Yes, it is one of my favorite drinks, and thank you very much for having me here.
8: Great to have you. I've been asking the judges, what stood out most about the category for you, the sparkling wine category? Is it a change over other years, or the same, or what knocked you out this year?
26: I think what I've been seeing over the past several years is the strength and growth in traditional method sparkling wine. As
8: right.
26: You know, we taste sparkling wine that is tank fermented and bottle fermented, traditional method, and pet nat. But what I seem to notice this year is that the traditional method sparkling wine, there seems to be more of it that we mm-hmm. like to taste. And so maybe that means more is being made. I'm not sure of that correlation, but I think that the overall quality seems to be getting better and better every year.
8: Yeah. A lot of people get into sparkling wine, or have recently, under this sort of Prosecco rage, this tank fermented, sort of lightly bubbly, fizzy kind of wine. But when you talk about traditional method, we're talking about a much more complex wine. What is it about Canada specifically? I guess we can say BC and Ontario and a little bit in Nova Scotia at the moment. What is it about where we grow and make sparkling wines that's so good for them?
26: Well, first of all, I would also point out that Quebec is making some really amazing sparkling wine.
8: I knew you would. Okay.
26: But, you know, I mean, Canada is quintessentially cool climate. Even though our summers tend to be hot, we still have a shorter growing season. We yeah. are influenced by bodies of water in most of the major wine regions. We have really cold winters. So I think, you know, we do have

0: that, you know, it brings some freshness and complexity to the wine. We're looking at the sweetness or the added dosage or natural sweetness of the wine, if it's in balance with the flavors of the wine and the acidity of the wine. And then, of course, we're looking to see if the bubbles remain and if the flavors remain like we would in not bubbles but flavors, if they remain and last like they do in any wine, which is always an indicator of quality. The longer the length of the wine and the persistence of the wine, the better quality the wine tends to be.
1: It's kind of interesting, too, that we're getting, by the way, my guest is Janet Dorzinski, and we're talking about the sparkling wine category. She's a panel captain, been for many years, and a big fan of sparkling wine. Seems to me that the quality of Canadian sparkling wine far exceeds the price when you compare it to a lot of top wines from around the world, specifically Champagne and some of the other regions you mentioned, at least the top-selling wines. Is it a good deal for Canadians to delve into their own sparkling wine?
0: It's an excellent deal for Canadians, and I can't recommend buying Canadian sparkling wine enough. If we look at the medal winners from the National Wine Awards of Canada, there are very few that are over $40 a bottle, and to get something traditional method or even, traditional method sparkling wine at that price point from better known regions, it's almost impossible to do. I think we should definitely take advantage of this sparkling wine wave that we seem to be on right now and, soak up the value, that's for sure.
1: Any thoughts about the BC versus Ontario in terms of style or Nova Scotia? They're all a bit different, but what's your take on that?
0: I think it's getting harder and harder to tell well-made Ontario versus British Columbia sparkling wine because it's not just weather, but it's, I think, as people sort of learn more about how to make sparkling wine and you know, how to make it well, there's less of a noticeable difference as there may have been in the past. I think it's still a bit easier to notice sparkling wine from Nova Scotia and Quebec just because of the sort of the acid framework of the wine, although that's not always the case, but I think, it's, you know, good sparkling wine in Canada, you can't necessarily tell where it's from, which kind of makes it exciting for us and makes it also humbling for judges if we can't really tell the difference where the wines are coming from.
1: Well, I like that it's not so much where it comes from anymore in terms of provinces or whatever, but more about, you know, the actual dirt or the region and what people are doing. It was a really stiff competition. 108 medals were given out to sparkling wines. I think one of the best that we've had so far. I'm a fan of older sparkling wine. Most people, you know, open it right away and drink it. But what do you think about the ability of aging wines that have may already been aged 36 or 48 months in the bottle?
0: Yeah, I think if you look at the winning wines, there were a fair number of them that, you know, date back to some going back to 2016, 2017, so 10 years old, and they're very impressive. I think we do, like most wines, we drink them too young. So there is, I would also recommend not only buying Canadian sparkling wine, but if it's a vintage sparkling wine, aging it to see how it evolves, because there definitely is more complexity and nuance in flavor that develops as the wine ages.
1: Yeah. Ontario did very well. I can just quickly say Fielding, Malivoire, Huff Estates, those were the top three at the awards. Two were rosés, too, which is surprising that they're getting that kind of respect from judges as well. What did you think about that trio of wines?
0: Yeah, I was actually

0: surprised that we picked two non-vintage rosé wines, although I know the Malivoire Bizou rosé very well, and it's always a class act. The other ones, they were excellent as well. And again, if we go back to looking at the price point of these wines, the Fielding wine is $32, and the Malivoire and Huff are both $45. There's really no other place in the world or that we can, places that we can buy in our market that we can get sparkling wine of that quality for that price point. And just to say, people in BC have been able to order wine from Ontario for a long, long time. So yeah. I would take advantage of ordering some of this wine direct from the winery.
1: Yeah, well, you can before the new mess starts. Janet, always great to talk to you. I talked to Michael Goodell earlier about rosé, but I'll put the same question to you. Where do you place Canadian wine now? You've been involved in it for a long time, internationally as well. What do you tell people about Canadian wine, or do they take us seriously? What can you say about our image outside of the country now?
0: So I think, in true Canadian fashion, we either do not yet believe, or part of it is people here just don't really know the reputation of Canadian wine internationally. But as you said, I've been working with companies in the industry, and when we go to market in places like the UK or Singapore or Denmark, or like really serious wine markets where people spend a lot of money and can get anything from anywhere in the world, mm-hmm. I think, you know, people are, they're very shocked at the overall quality of Canadian wine. And in a lot of cases, they believe, trade and, you know, sommeliers, writers, whatever, believe that our wines are comparable for certain grape varieties and styles like sparkling wine, grape varieties like Riesling, Chardonnay, Pinot, Cab Franc, Gamay. They believe them to be comparable, if not better, and better value than alongside some of their counterparts from other parts of the world.
1: Yeah. Great spot to stop that at. Janet, pleasure to speak with you. I know we'll be having the links up. People can check all the results from the awards, and especially the sparkling wine, having listened to you. And always a pleasure to have you on the show. Thanks so much for joining us.
0: Thanks for having me.
1: That was Janet Dorzinski, panel captain at the 2026 Wineline National Wine Awards. Up next, an update from Summerland, as Christine Coletta, co-owner of Okanagan Crush Pad Winery and Garnet Valley Ranch Wine Brands, joins us to discuss what's happening behind the scenes in Summerland and at Haywire Winery and Garnet Valley Ranch, and how consumers, that's you, can support the region moving forward.
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0: Hello, everyone. We're back and joined by Christine Coletta, of course, the co-founder of Okanagan Crush Pad in Summerland and one of the architects of the modern BC wine industry. Christine, I wish we were talking to you under better circumstances, but it's great to have you on the line. And apparently you're in transit from buying groceries in Penticton.
1: Yes, we're still getting everything back up and running in Summerland, and you can imagine the huge job that the grocery stores have cleaning out everything once they finally got in and restocking, so it's going to be a few days.
0: Yeah. How are you and your family? I should have asked that first. I know that you've had some hits up in the Garnet Valley. What can you tell us about that?
1: Well, I mean, everything happened so quickly on Friday night. The very first immediate thing was to get all of the people off the site. We had 9 people living at Garnet Valley Ranch, and so getting them out safely was key. From there, it just sort of unfolded into a week like I've never seen before. and our house is good, and 3 of the vineyards that we have are great. They're good. We've gotten into them. They're wonderful. So really the hit we took was at Garnet Valley, which you know yourself how much Steve and I have worked to build that property and
0: yeah.
1: a beautiful, beautiful place. And, you know, that is the hardest hit for us, definitely.
0: Yeah, I can't imagine it. It just seems like so much work has gone into it. But I don't know. Well, I guess as they say, you have to stay strong now and try to make the comeback, I guess, but never easy.
1: I was just going to say, we've been making comebacks since COVID in 2020 as an industry. And
0: yeah.
1: I was talking to Gordon Fitzpatrick earlier today, and he goes, well, this is my 3rd evacuation. And I'm like, yeah. And so, I mean, no, all of us have been through so much as an industry, and we are tough as nails. We will build it back. And all of that. I have not personally been up to Garnet Valley because I am just focused on getting the operations up and running that I know I can impact. And I've left my husband and the crew, the vineyard crew, to work on getting the irrigation back. I think I'll go up there on Sunday when I am, you know, I've got lots of time to bring, you know, just absorb it and really understand what I'm faced with.
0: Yeah. Well, talking about that, what are some of the immediate challenges then that are facing people that are growing grapes this year and making wine in Summerland? What will they be up against?
1: Well, first of all, there's only a few of us that have been impacted in the direct eye of the fire. That's the good folks at Silvero and ourselves. And they didn't have any damage to their sites or homes, thankfully. And one of the reasons for that was that it was a newly constructed building and it didn't have a lot of debris or deadfall or anything around it. It was a nice, clean piece of property. So that's wonderful news for them, but both, you know, none of us have had power. And so we really have to sort of jerry-rig something together to get power so we can get our irrigation going so we can water our vines.
0: Yeah.
1: So that's a problem unique to us, and we're working on that. We've had irrigation on for 2 days now. But the Summerland in general, yeah, we're all going to be dealing with the impact of the fires in various ways. And one of the key ways or key issues that's impacting us is the lack of tourism. There, you know, the town was shut down. Is now opening slowly. People are not here. It's very, very quiet in the Okanagan.
2: From the National Newsroom of the Canadian Press, I'm Hannah Stolz. Canada is set to announce retaliatory tariffs against the United States tomorrow. Finance Minister François-Philippe Champagne and 3 other cabinet ministers are expected to reveal Canada's response in the morning. Prime Minister Mark Carney says Canada may need to move away from matching U.S. tariffs dollar for dollar and instead use more targeted retaliation. Ontario Premier Doug Ford says the United States needs to feel the pain in response to President Donald Trump's latest tariff war escalation. Ford says he was against last week's proposed trade deal before the Canada-U.S. negotiations fell apart and called for a strong response to the new 50% tariffs on $28 billion of Canadian exports. Ford and Trump have been trading insults all day, and reporters asked the premier about it.
3: Well, I can go back and forth with Trump. You know, I'm just not gonna take the bait. This guy's a loser. He's gonna be a loser, and simple as that. We're gonna fight with everything we have. And you know something? I have more courage, more brains in my baby toe than he has in his whole body. So there you go.
2: Trump says the premier is better known as, quote, the less charismatic, intelligent, and overall unimpressive brother of the late, great Rob Ford. Prime Minister Mark Carney has announced what he says is the largest shipbuilding contract in Quebec's history. He says the federal government will pour $11.3 billion into the province's shipbuilding industry to build six new icebreakers for the Canadian Coast Guard. A survey by the Centre for Addiction and Mental Health has found 46% of youth in grades 7 to 12 in Ontario reported a moderate to serious level of psychological distress in 2025. That's down from 51% of students when the last survey was conducted in 2023. But lead investigator Haley Hamilton says psychological distress among youth in the province still remains high.
4: So we're still in a place where we really need to continue to invest in youth mental health.
2: The 2025 survey shows fewer students are using alcohol and drugs than in past, and that they're waiting longer before trying them for the first time. The U.S. is set for its largest mass visa revocation in history, targeting up to 20,000 foreigners. Documents show the State Department is expected to announce in the coming weeks the revocation of so-called B1 and B2 visas issued between 2016 and 2026, whose holders have sought asylum or are currently seeking it. Deputy Secretary of State Christopher Landau called out people who he says try to use tourist and business visas to get into the U.S. and then apply for asylum. The mother of actress Hayden Panettiere is speaking out. Leslie Vogel says she's still processing everything that happened and describes how she felt when she first heard about her daughter's death.
5: I was numb. I was just numb. I just couldn't feel anything.
6: I still am not grasping this is real.
2: Panettiere died earlier this month at the age of just 36. This is the Canadian Press. In sports, a member of the Professional Women's Hockey League's advisory board says there are no plans for ownership changes. Stan Kasten says the governance of the 12-team league would remain stable, even as co-founder Mark Walter appears to be selling off pieces of his sports empire. Multiple media outlets reported last month that Walter's businesses are under scrutiny from both the United States federal prosecutors and the U.S. Securities and Exchange Commission in tax fraud investigations. The Montreal Victoire's missing Walter Cup Championship trophy has been found after being lost during shipment. It's unclear where the PWHL Championship trophy was found or how it was missing. Canada stayed alive at the Little League World Series with a 3-2 extra inning win over Panama this afternoon. Sources say former NBA players Enes Kanter-Freedom and Royce White are not eligible for the WNBA draft. The pair have declared their intention to enter next year's draft, but the WNBA has not publicly addressed their eligibility. From the Canadian Press, I'm Hannah Stolz.
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0: Boogie Nights, 70s at 7. It was on this date back in 1979. The Ramones movie Rock and Roll High School opened in theaters. Remember watching that? The title song becomes one of their classics, and the movie gains a cult following, and I'm sure made a lot of teachers mad.
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0: 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Hey, it's Phyllis. Diane, you wanted to hear some Fleetwood Mac.
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0: the National Newsroom of the Canadian Press, I'm Hannah Stolz. The federal government is set to unveil details of Canada's retaliatory tariffs against the United States tomorrow. Several ministers of the Liberal government are also expected to share details of supports for workers affected by tariffs. The Prime Minister isn't expected at the announcement, as his itinerary says he won't attend any public events tomorrow. Mark Carney said on Saturday that retaliation in the form of dollar-for-dollar tariffs would kick in on September 8th. A re-escalating trade war with the United States is giving Canadian businesses deja vu. The U.S. imposed 50% tariffs on a range of Canadian goods over the weekend, and President Donald Trump threatened this morning to put steeper tariffs on autos and parts starting next year. University of Calgary economist Trevor Toome says the tariffs themselves are likely not the biggest threat to the economy.
1: The pace of economic growth has slowed largely for Canada because of uncertainty, rather than tariffs. And right now, that uncertainty has just ratcheted right back up again.
0: Toome says it could be months before job losses and higher prices from Canada's planned counter-tariffs take effect. Two former BC Conservatives are planning to form a new party this fall. Ian Paton and Peter Miliband say there are real fears about vote splitting, but they want to provide an option for frustrated voters. They both have concerns about the Conservative Party's direction under leader Carrie Lynn Finlay and say the party no longer aligns with their beliefs. Another party, Centre BC, has already sought to position itself as an alternative for voters dissatisfied with the Conservatives. LaSalle College has obtained creditor protection after being fined $30 million for having too many students in its English language programs. The college is also asking the Quebec government to reinstate subsidies for the coming academic year that were withheld because of the fines. The provincial government imposed limits on the number of students in English language college programs as part of a new language law passed in 2022. LaSalle College exceeded that limit in the two academic years after it came into effect. Governor General Louise Arbour is set to be in Gander, Newfoundland on September 11th to mark the 25th anniversary of the 9/11 attacks.
2: As those terror attacks were unfolding across the U.S., dozens of flights were diverted to the Gander Airport, and some 7,000 stranded passengers were welcomed by the local residents who helped provide food, shelter, and essentials. The heartwarming story inspired the hit Broadway musical Come From Away. This year's anniversary is being marked as Canada-U.S. relations are deteriorating and both countries are threatening to up the ante in a trade war that dates back to the election of U.S. President Donald Trump. Sarah Ritchie, The Canadian Press, Ottawa.
0: Swimming Canada has announced Kim Cousin as the new coach of Canada's next-gen Paralympic swimming team, effective September 14th. Cousins has more than 30 years of national and international high-performance coaching experience under her belt. This is The Canadian Press. In sports, Bianca Andreescu of Mississauga, Ontario, who won the U.S. Women's Single Crown in 2019, took a step towards returning to the Big Apple's Grand Slam tennis tournament with a win over Eva Vedder of the Netherlands in the opening round of qualifying. She'll play Ukraine's Veronika Podrez in her next match. The injury-depleted Toronto Tempo have found some short-term relief. The WNBA club signed 5'7" guard Kiana Williams to a 7-day extreme hardship contract, as granted by the league. Williams, who recently played for the Los Angeles Sparks, has played 59 games in the WNBA. She was drafted in the second round in 2021 by the Seattle Storm. The idle Toronto Blue Jays are a game and a half out of the last American League wildcard spot. The Jays will be back in action tomorrow, this time taking on the Royals. And general manager Dana Brown and the Houston Astros have parted ways. The team is tied for first in the AL West with the Texas Rangers. From the Canadian Press, I'm Hannah Stolz.
3: 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Radio NL and

0: guys are responsible for the resurgence of the car party.
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0: 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Hey, it's Phyllis. 23% of dog owners say they would try their dog's food without hesitation. Can I be honest with you for a second? I bought my puppy these freeze-dried cheese treats, and my fiance and I, we both ate some. They were disgusting. Never again. But the ingredients were just cheddar cheese, so we assumed it was going to taste good. And my puppy goes crazy for them. And we just wanted to try it and see for ourselves. And now we know. Not good.
1: 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Actually, you should see us now. 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

0: If you don't eat your meat, you can't have any pudding. 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
1: You!
0: If you don't eat your meat,
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0: Can't you behind the big shed? 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
1: For the safety of all involved, due to the persistent heavy smoke in the area, the RCMP musical ride that was to happen Wednesday has been canceled. That also includes the Fraser Valley Mounted Combat Demonstration. But the safety of the riders, horses, and attendees is the top priority. Again, please know that the RCMP musical ride that was scheduled to happen Wednesday at the Merritt Rodeo Grounds has been canceled. Ticket refunds will be handled directly to the purchasing credit card.
0: Where the interior stays connected. 107.1 Shuswa, CHNL, a Stingray radio station. 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

0: the National Newsroom of the Canadian Press, I'm Hannah Stolz. The federal government is set to unveil details of Canada's retaliatory tariffs against the United States on Tuesday. This after the U.S. introduced a new round of 50% tariffs on Canadian exports Saturday, targeting goods worth $28 billion. Here's Canadian Press reporter Lisa Laporte.
1: Finance Minister François-Philippe Champagne, Industry Minister Melanie Joly, Jobs Minister Patty Hajdu, and Artificial Intelligence Minister Evan Solomon are also expected to share details of supports for workers affected by tariffs. Prime Minister Mark Carney said Saturday the counter-tariffs would kick in on September 8th.
0: Carney suspended trade talks with the U.S. late Friday, accusing them of trying to introduce last-minute demands, which would limit Canada's ability to make trade deals with other countries and protect its culture and sovereignty. The threat of new tariffs on Canadian vehicles and parts is raising concerns in the auto sector's Canadian hub of Windsor, Ontario. Mayor Drew Dilkins says the U.S. threat to impose 50% levies on the sector starting January 1st would wipe out jobs in the city. But he says he hopes sensible heads will prevail before then.
2: This war by Donald Trump on Canada, its largest trading partner, will prove to be massively unsuccessful for the United States. But there will be casualties along the way if this goes on for any lengthy period of time.
0: Canada has vowed a dollar-for-dollar response to the new tariffs. WestJet says the new collective agreement with its flight attendants will modernize how cabin crews are compensated. The Canadian Union of Public Employees says the agreement includes a more than 18% wage hike over 3 years, as well as new compensation for work done on the ground. Contract talks had been ongoing since January, with WestJet and the union at odds over wage increases and the cabin crew's claim of unpaid groundwork. Cabin crews voted 90.2% in favor of the deal. 4.5 years since Moscow's full-scale invasion of Ukraine, a group of protesters meets outside Russia's embassy in Ottawa every weekday to show support for Ukraine. PhD student Angela Kalita is among the protesters who say they want to find colorful ways to remind people about the war.
3: We use a lot of satire. We have a lot of fun at this embassy as a way of passing the time and keeping people's spirits up. But there's nothing funny about the war, and it's awful.
0: She says she shows up out of alarm at how Ukraine has slipped from the news cycle, arguing tyrants want people to be distracted. Sources say former NBA players Enes Kanter-Freedom and Royce White are not eligible for the WNBA draft. Freedom and White have declared their intention to enter next year's draft, but the WNBA hasn't publicly addressed their eligibility. The WNBA has been the subject of recent debates on whether transgender women should be allowed to participate. When they announced their intention to enter the draft, Freedom and White said they identified as women. This is the Canadian Press. In sports, Bianca Andreescu of Mississauga, Ontario, who won the U.S. Women's Single Crown in 2019, took a step towards returning to the Big Apple's Grand Slam tennis tournament with a win over Eva Vedder of the Netherlands in the opening round of qualifying. She'll play Ukraine's Veronika Podrez in her next match. The injury-depleted Toronto Tempo have found some short-term relief. The WNBA club signed 5'7" guard Kiana Williams to a 7-day extreme hardship contract, as granted by the league. Williams, who recently played for the Los Angeles Sparks, has played 59 games in the WNBA. She was drafted in the second round in 2021 by the Seattle Storm. The idle Toronto Blue Jays are a game and a half out of the last American League wildcard spot. The Jays will be back in action tomorrow, this time taking on the Royals. And general manager Dana Brown and the Houston Astros have parted ways. The team is tied for first in the AL West with the Texas Rangers. From the Canadian Press, I'm Hannah Stolz.
4: From the swoosh of freshly tuned skis slicing powder down Sun Peaks, to a distant buzz of a water skier slicing through Kamloops Lake. That's Kamloops, and so are we. 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

Phil Collins opened up about the chance of him releasing some new music, and he said, there are some things I could finish and other things which are finished. Phil Collins now, You Can't Hurry Love.

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1: Can't touch this. 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

0: Neil Young, 70s, 80s, 90s. Hey, it's Phyllis. Have you heard about this maple syrup drama that's happening here? A class action lawsuit against three of Canada's biggest grocery chains claims they were selling pure maple syrup that was actually cut with 50% cane sugar. I hope the real stuff I bought is real at home, is all pure maple syrup, because it costs a lot of money.
1: Your home, our home, from City Hall to the Legislature. If it matters to Kamloops, it matters to Radio NL. We're your source for all things Kamloops.
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7: 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It's the Kamloops you know, and the Kamloops we're proud to be part of. 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

let's pretend you're hiding from the police. They're in your home. Where's the first place you're hiding? An Australian man recently tried to hide under a blanket from the police. Yeah, the plan quickly backfired. He was found. Ian Thomas, here's Painted Ladies.

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0: From the National Newsroom of the Canadian Press, I'm Hannah Stoles. Ottawa will announce details of retaliatory tariffs on the U.S. after trade negotiations broke down over the weekend. Finance Minister François-Philippe Champagne, Industry Minister Melanie Joly, Jobs Minister Patty Hajdu, and Artificial Intelligence Minister Evan Solomon are all expected to speak. The ministers will give details on supports for workers affected by the tariffs. Prime Minister Mark Carney says Canada will go back to the negotiating table on a trade deal once the U.S. changes its attitude and stop treating Canada as a subsidiary. Carney says the French language and Quebec and Canadian culture might be trade irritants for the U.S., but in Canada, they're fundamental rights. He says the U.S. put pressure on Canada to adjust its position on discoverability rules, which would affect what options Canadians see when they use streaming services. He says French language labels were also on the list of American irritants. U.S. Trade Representative Jameson Greer says the issue in the trade talks wasn't the French language. It was requiring U.S. streaming companies to make financial contributions towards Canadian content. A traffic controller was reportedly struck by an aircraft that was backing up on a runway at Montreal's International Airport. He's now in life-threatening condition at the hospital. Officers and crime scene investigators are trying to determine the cause of the accident. Prime Minister Mark Carney says the federal government will pour billions of dollars into Quebec's shipbuilding industry. He made the announcement Monday in Lévis, Quebec.
1: We're announcing the largest shipbuilding initiative in Quebec's history. The government of Canada will invest more than $11 billion to build six new program icebreakers for the Canadian Coast Guard in partnership with Chantier Davy.
0: The new icebreakers will replace the Coast Guard's aging heavy and medium icebreakers. Carney says the first steel for the ships will be cut next fall and the first ship delivered in 5 years. Montreal City Council is debating a motion calling on the city to suspend institutional ties with the Israeli government. It's a move supporters say could mark a significant step in municipal action over the war in Gaza. Montreal Mayor Soraya Martinez-Ferrada says the city has little influence over foreign policy.
2: Our responsibility is making sure that we're working towards services to citizens and making sure that we have a social cohesion and people are respected.
0: She specified the city is open to adapting motions on the defense of international rights. The Montreal Victoires' missing Walter Cup Championship trophy has been found and reunited with the team after being lost during shipment. The trophy went missing last week when it failed to arrive in Lethbridge, Alberta. It's unclear where the trophy was found or how it went missing, with the PWHL providing few details. The missing trophy was not the one presented to the teams upon winning the championship, as that one is permanently housed at the Hockey Hall of Fame in Toronto. This is the Canadian Press. In sports, Bianca Andreescu of Mississauga, Ontario, who won the U.S. Women's Single Crown in 2019, took a step towards returning to the Big Apple's Grand Slam tennis tournament with a win over Eva Vedder of the Netherlands in the opening round of qualifying. She'll play Ukraine's Veronika Podrez in her next match. The injury-depleted Toronto Tempo have found some short-term relief. The WNBA club signed 5'7" guard Kiana Williams to a 7-day extreme hardship contract, as granted by the league. Williams, who recently played for the Los Angeles Sparks, has played 59 games in the WNBA. She was drafted in the second round in 2021 by the Seattle Storm. The idle Toronto Blue Jays are a game and a half out of the last American League wildcard spot. The Jays will be back in action tomorrow, this time taking on the Royals. And General Manager Dana Brown and the Houston Astros have parted ways. The team is tied for first in the AL West with the Texas Rangers. From the Canadian Press, I'm Hannah Stoles.
3: It's a city born of two rivers merging, but a community nurtured by the calloused hands who cut the trees, mined the earth, farmed the soil, and tended to those same hands in times of need. This is Kamloops, and we're proud to be part of its roots as well. 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

0: 70s, 80s, 90s. Hey, it's Phyllis. Police over in Georgia are on the hunt for an elderly man who picked up $30 off the ground at a Walmart and did not turn it to employees. Police over there said, as soon as you discover that the property is lost and you decide not to return it, then criminal intent appears. Finders keepers. What happened to that? Also, how much money has to be on the floor for you to pick it up? Because I was walking with my fiance the other day and I found 10 cents and I picked it up and he's like, leave it. It's just 10 cents. Well, money's money to me. Every cent matters.
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5: Decades ahead of Vancouver and Toronto, it was the first city in North America to elect a Chinese Canadian as its mayor. 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

Sir Rod Stewart still taking it easy after going through a procedure. Doctors say they're pleased with his recovery. Still needs to take it easy for the next few weeks. Rod Stewart now. Have I told you lately?

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0: From the National Newsroom of the Canadian Press, I'm Naima Ahmed. We will soon know more about how Canada is hitting back against the United States in the trade war. Details of Canada's retaliatory tariffs against the U.S. are expected to be unveiled on Tuesday, alongside details of supports for workers affected by tariffs. The U.S. introduced a new round of 50% tariffs on Canadian exports on Saturday, targeting goods worth $28 billion. That day, Prime Minister Mark Carney said retaliation in the form of dollar-for-dollar tariffs would kick in on September 8th, as discussions were taking place Monday about how exactly Canada will hit back. Meanwhile, the threat of new tariffs on Canadian vehicles and parts is raising concern in the auto sector's Canadian hub of Windsor, Ontario. Mayor Drew Dilkins says Donald Trump's latest threat to impose 50% levies on the sector starting January 1st would wipe out jobs in the city. But he says he hopes sensible heads will prevail before then.
1: This war by Donald Trump on Canada, its largest trading partner, will prove to be massively unsuccessful for the United States, but there will be casualties along the way if this goes on for any lengthy period of time.
0: Trump's latest threat was posted on social media to hike tariffs on all vehicles, auto parts, and steel from Canada to 50% starting on January 1st. The new threatened tariffs, which have not been enacted in any official order, would come well after the U.S. midterm elections in November, in which Trump and the Republicans are at risk of losing control of both the House of Representatives and the Senate. And in Montreal, a traffic controller is in life-threatening condition after being reportedly struck by a plane in the city. Local police say the aircraft was backing up on a runway at Montreal's International Airport. Emergency services were called to the scene at around 7:30 p.m. Eastern on Monday. Officers and crime scene investigators remain on site to determine the cause of the accident. The Montreal Police Service confirmed to the Canadian Press that the case will be transferred to the Commission of Standards, Equity, Health and Safety at Work, as it is a workplace accident. And a survey by the Center for Addiction and Mental Health has found 46% of youth in grades 7 to 12 in Ontario reported a moderate to serious level of psychological distress in 2025. That's down from 51% of students when the last survey was conducted in 2023. But lead investigator Haley Hamilton says psychological distress among youth in the province still remains high.
2: So we're still in a place where we really need to continue to invest in youth mental health.
0: The 2025 survey shows fewer students are using alcohol and drugs than in past, and that they're waiting longer before trying them for the first time. This is the Canadian Press. In sports, the Toronto Blue Jays, two games back of the third and final AL wildcard berth, open a three-game series Tuesday night at Rogers Centre against the red-hot Kansas City Royals. Veteran right-hander Max Scherzer will be on the mound for the Jays, while right-hander Seth Lugo is scheduled to start for the Royals, who have won 8 in a row. Meanwhile, Canada will be aiming to prolong its stay at the Little League World Series when it plays South Korea in a must-win game Tuesday night in South Williamsport, Pennsylvania. The Vancouver-based team, which plays in the Little Mountain Little League in BC, defeated Panama 3-2 in an extra inning Monday night, 2 days after blanking Australia 4-0. And the injury-depleted Toronto Tempo, who visit the Seattle Storm on Wednesday, have found some short-term relief. The club signed 5'7" guard Keanu Williams to a 7-day extreme hardship contract as granted by the WNBA. From the Canadian Press, I'm Naira Ahmed.
3: We're the proud voice of a booming Blazers Nation.
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bet you didn't know. The first ever Western-made movie to be broadcast in North Korea was Bend It Like Beckham. It didn't air until 2010, 8 years after its original release. And it's been more than two decades since a human has beaten a computer in a chess tournament. I know, right? The more you know.

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0: Honeymoon Suites, New Girl Now, 70s, 80s, 90s. There's an emerging trend of naming kids after weapons. Yeah, so names like Gunner, Caliber, Shooter, Trigger, Blade. I kind of like that one. Cannon, Arson, Cutter, and Dagger are emerging thanks to people that want to name their kids after weapons. I do like the name that's not super common. You don't always have to have the Ashleys of the world or the Emmas. What about a name like Blade? That's kind of cool.
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1: From the National Newsroom of the Canadian Press, I'm Naira Ahmed. More information about Canada's retaliatory tariffs on the United States is expected later today. Ottawa is also expected to give details on supports for workers that are affected by the 50% tariffs on about $28 billion worth of Canadian goods. Canadian Press reporter Lisa Laporte has more.
2: Finance Minister François-Philippe Champagne, Industry Minister Melanie Joly, Jobs Minister Patty Hajdu, and Artificial Intelligence Minister Evan Solomon are also expected to share details of supports for workers affected by tariffs. Prime Minister Mark Carney said Saturday the counter-tariffs would kick in on September 8th.
1: The Prime Minister is not expected at the announcement, as his itinerary says he will not attend any public events Tuesday. Carney suspended trade talks with the U.S. late Friday, accusing the country of trying to introduce last-minute demands that would limit Canada's ability to make trade deals with other countries and protect its culture and sovereignty. Meanwhile, Ontario Premier Doug Ford says the United States needs to feel the pain in response to Trump's latest tariff war escalation. Ford says he was against last week's proposed trade deal before the Canada-U.S. negotiations fell apart. Ford and Trump spent Monday trading insults, and reporters asked the premier about it.
3: Well, I can go back and forth with Trump. You know, I'm just not going to take the bait. This guy's a loser. He's going to be a loser. And simple as that. We're going to fight with everything we have. And you know something? I have more courage, more brains in my baby toe than he has in his whole body. So there you go.
1: Trump said the premier is better known as the, quote, less charismatic, intelligent, and overall unimpressive brother of the late, great Rob Ford. In British Columbia, around 180 wildfires are raging in the province as the BC Wildfire Service is warning of a return to hot, dry, and windy conditions this week. Before the weekend, the province had around 125 wildfires before a record 11,000 lightning strikes struck over the weekend. The service says crews were prepared for the storm that also brought significant rainfall, helping to moderate fire behavior in a summer that's otherwise been very dry. And WestJet flight attendants have ratified a new collective agreement with the airline with a 90.2% vote in favor of the deal.
2: The Canadian Union of Public Employees says the agreement includes a more than 18% wage hike over 3 years, as well as new compensation for work done on the ground. The deal followed tough negotiations, particularly about boarding pay, that culminated in a one-day strike by some 4,400 cabin crew earlier this month. The aviation industry has been rattled by a series of labor actions over the past several years, with strikes by Air Canada flight attendants and WestJet mechanics briefly bringing operations at the country's two biggest airlines to a halt. Lisa Laporte, The Canadian Press.
1: This is The Canadian Press. In sports, the Toronto Blue Jays, two games back of the third and final AL wildcard berth, open a three-game series Tuesday night at Rogers Centre against the red-hot Kansas City Royals. Veteran right-hander Max Scherzer will be on the mound for the Jays, while right-hander Seth Lugo is scheduled to start for the Royals, who have won 8 in a row. Meanwhile, Canada will be aiming to prolong its stay at the Little League World Series when it plays South Korea in a must-win game Tuesday night in South Williamsport, Pennsylvania. The Vancouver-based team, which plays in the Little Mountain Little League in BC, defeated Panama 3-2 in an extra inning Monday night, 2 days after blanking Australia 4-0. And the injury-depleted Toronto Tempo, who visit the Seattle Storm on Wednesday, have found some short-term relief. The club signed 5'7" guard Keanu Williams to a 7-day extreme hardship contract as granted by the WNBA. From the Canadian Press, I'm Naira Ahmed.
0: From the sounds of sanctuary at the BC Wildlife Park to the call of bald eagles standing watch over Peterson Creek, that's Kamloops, and so are we. 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

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That's Kamloops, and so are we. 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
1: From the National Newsroom of the Canadian Press, I'm Naira Ahmed. We will soon know more about how Canada is hitting back against the United States in the trade war. Details of Canada's retaliatory tariffs against the U.S. are expected to be unveiled on Tuesday, alongside details of supports for workers affected by tariffs. The U.S. introduced a new round of 50% tariffs on Canadian exports on Saturday, targeting goods worth $28 billion. That day, Prime Minister Mark Carney said retaliation in the form of dollar-for-dollar tariffs would kick in on September 8th, as discussions were taking place Monday about how exactly Canada will hit back. Meanwhile, the threat of new tariffs on Canadian vehicles and parts is raising concern in the auto sector's Canadian hub of Windsor, Ontario. Mayor Drew Dilkins says Donald Trump's latest threat to impose 50% levies on the sector starting January 1st would wipe out jobs in the city. But he says he hopes sensible heads will prevail before then.
2: This war by Donald Trump on Canada, its largest trading partner, will prove to be massively unsuccessful for the United States, but there will be casualties along the way if this goes on for any lengthy period of time.
1: Trump's latest threat was posted on social media to hike tariffs on all vehicles, auto parts, and steel from Canada to 50% starting on January 1st. The new threatened tariffs, which have not been enacted in any official order, would come well after the U.S. midterm elections in November, in which Trump and the Republicans are at risk of losing control of both the House of Representatives and the Senate. And in Montreal, a traffic controller is in life-threatening condition after being reportedly struck by a plane in the city. Local police say the aircraft was backing up on a runway at Montreal's International Airport. Emergency services were called to the scene at around 7:30 p.m. Eastern on Monday. Officers and crime scene investigators remain on site to determine the cause of the accident. The Montreal Police Service confirmed to the Canadian Press that the case will be transferred to the Commission of Standards, Equity, Health and Safety at Work, as it is a workplace accident. And a survey by the Center for Addiction and Mental Health has found 46% of youth in grades 7 to 12 in Ontario reported a moderate to serious level of psychological distress in 2025. That's down from 51% of students when the last survey was conducted in 2023. But lead investigator Haley Hamilton says psychological distress among youth in the province still remains high.
3: So we're still in a place where we really need to continue to invest in youth mental health.
1: The 2025 survey shows fewer students are using alcohol and drugs than in past, and that they're waiting longer before trying them for the first time. This is the Canadian Press. In sports, the Toronto Blue Jays, two games back of the third and final AL wildcard berth, open a three-game series Tuesday night at Rogers Centre against the red-hot Kansas City Royals. Veteran right-hander Max Scherzer will be on the mound for the Jays, while right-hander Seth Lugo is scheduled to start for the Royals, who have won 8 in a row. Meanwhile, Canada will be aiming to prolong its stay at the Little League World Series when it plays South Korea in a must-win game Tuesday night in South Williamsport, Pennsylvania. The Vancouver-based team, which plays in the Little Mountain Little League in BC, defeated Panama 3-2 in an extra inning Monday night, 2 days after blanking Australia 4-0. And the injury-depleted Toronto Tempo, who visit the Seattle Storm on Wednesday, have found some short-term relief. The club signed 5'7" guard Kiana Williams to a 7-day extreme hardship contract as granted by the WNBA. From the Canadian Press, I'm Naira Ahmed.
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1: From the National Newsroom of the Canadian Press, I'm Naira Ahmed. Details of Canada's retaliatory tariffs against the United States are set to be unveiled today. Prime Minister Mark Carney has said the counter-tariffs would kick in on September 8th. Finance Minister François-Philippe Champagne, Industry Minister Melanie Joly, Jobs Minister Patty Haidu, and Artificial Intelligence Minister Elvin Solomon are also expected to share details of supports for workers affected by tariffs later today. The U.S. introduced a new round of 50% tariffs on Canadian exports on Saturday, targeting goods worth $28 billion. Carney says Canada will go back to the negotiating table on a trade deal once the United States changes its attitude and stops treating Canada as a subsidiary. Meanwhile, Finance Minister François-Philippe Champagne says at some point, you have to say enough is enough. Champagne spoke to reporters in Montreal yesterday after talks between Canada and the U.S. broke down and 50% tariffs took effect on a host of Canadian goods over the weekend. He says Canadian consumers can make a difference.
2: The biggest power we have, each and every one of us watching at home, is our purchasing power. We can choose when we go to the grocery store or to the hardware store to buy Canadian. Same thing with Canadian companies. That's why I was saying to people, if we have $28 billion of tariffs, let's make sure that our response would be to, substitute these imports with Canadian products.
1: Yesterday, U.S. President Donald Trump also threatened to hike tariffs on all vehicles, auto parts, and steel from Canada to 50% in the new year. He also took aim at Canadian energy flowing through the United States. Economists are warning that a re-escalation in the trade war with the U.S. puts Canada's economic recovery at risk. The University of Calgary's Trevor Toombs says the direct impacts of the tariffs will be felt most acutely in three provinces.
3: 50% on 5% of our exports means the effective tariff rate for Canada's exports overall are going to rise by about 2.5 percentage points. But that increase is twice as large in Ontario and Quebec, and even larger than that for British Columbia.
1: Toombs expects the economic plan won't hit all at once and will instead play out over the coming months. And some post-secondary students say they will struggle to make ends meet this school year because of drastic changes to the Ontario Student Assistance Program.
4: Non-repayable grants to the Ontario Student Assistance Program, or OSAP, now make up a maximum of 25% of student assistance, down from 85%, with the rest offered as loans. The province has also lifted a 7-year tuition freeze, allowing colleges and universities to raise fees by up to 2% annually. University of Toronto graduate student Aiden Jeffers says he expects to work up to 30 hours a week and may have to rely on food banks. Now, the province says the cuts were needed as OSAP costs climbed to $2.7 billion this fiscal year. David Augustine, The Canadian Press, Toronto.
1: This is The Canadian Press. In sports, the Toronto Blue Jays, two games back of the third and final AL wildcard berth, open a 3-game series Tuesday night at Rogers Centre against the red-hot Kansas City Royals. Veteran right-hander Max Scherzer will be on the mound for the Jays, while right-hander Seth Lugo is scheduled to start for the Royals, who have won 8 in a row. Meanwhile, Canada will be aiming to prolong its stay at the Little League World Series when it plays South Korea in a must-win game Tuesday night in South Williamsport, Pennsylvania. The Vancouver-based team, which plays in the Little Mountain Little League in BC, defeated Panama 3-2 in an extra inning Monday night, 2 days after blanking Australia 4-0. And the injury-depleted Toronto Tempo, who visit the Seattle Storm on Wednesday, have found some short-term relief. The club signed 5'7" guard Keanu Williams to a 7-day extreme hardship contract as granted by the WNBA. From the Canadian Press, I'm Naira Ahmed.
0: From your Blazers snatching an extra point in overtime to a game-winning shot in front of your house, that's Kamloops, and so are we. 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

0: Dexy's Midnight Runners, Come On Eileen. 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
1: From the National Newsroom of the Canadian Press, I'm Naira Ahmed. We will soon know more about how Canada is hitting back against the United States in the trade war. Details of Canada's retaliatory tariffs against the U.S. are expected to be unveiled today, alongside details of supports for workers affected by tariffs. Finance Minister François-Philippe Champagne, Industry Minister Melanie Joly, Jobs Minister Patty Hajdu, and Artificial Intelligence Minister Evan Solomon are expected to make the announcement. The U.S. introduced a new round of 50% tariffs on Canadian exports on Saturday, targeting goods worth $28 billion. That day, Prime Minister Mark Carney said retaliation in the form of dollar-for-dollar tariffs would kick in on September 8th. Meanwhile, there's a threat of new tariffs on Canadian vehicles and parts, which is raising concern in the auto sector's Canadian hub of Windsor, Ontario. Mayor Drew Dilkins says Donald Trump's latest threat to impose new 50% levies on the sector starting January 1st would wipe out jobs in the city. But he says he hopes sensible heads will prevail before then.
2: This war by Donald Trump on Canada, its largest trading partner, will prove to be massively unsuccessful for the United States, but there will be casualties along the way if this goes on for any lengthy period of time.
1: Trump's latest threat was posted on social media to hike tariffs on all vehicles, auto parts, and steel from Canada to 50% on January 1st. The new threatened tariffs, which have not been enacted in any official order, would come well after the U.S. midterm elections in November, in which Trump and the Republicans are at risk of losing control of both the House of Representatives and the Senate. Montreal's municipal council has adopted a motion of solidarity with Palestinian people, although it was watered down due to amendments. The motion was introduced by the official opposition and called on Montreal to recognize and denounce what it describes as an apartheid regime in Palestine and a genocide being perpetrated. It also called on the city to suspend institutional ties with the current Israeli government, its institutions, and municipalities. Minutes before the council adopted the motion, the party in power proposed its amendments, which add focus on diversity and inclusion in Montreal and removes most claims of genocide, as well as the calls to cut ties with Israel. Also in Montreal, a traffic controller is in life-threatening condition after being reportedly struck by a plane last night. Local police say that's when the aircraft was backing up on a runway at Montreal's International Airport, and emergency services were called to the scene at around 7:30 p.m. Eastern. Officers and crime scene investigators remain on site to determine the cause of the accident. And in British Columbia, around 180 wildfires are raging in the province as the BC Wildfire Service is warning of a return to hot, dry, and windy conditions this week. This is the Canadian Press. In sports, the Toronto Blue Jays, two games back of the third and final AL wildcard berth, open a three-game series tonight at Rogers Centre against the red-hot Kansas City Royals. Veteran right-hander Max Scherzer will be on the mound for the Jays, while right-hander Seth Lugo is scheduled to start for the Royals, who have won eight in a row. Meanwhile, Canada will be aiming to prolong its stay at the Little League World Series tonight when it plays South Korea in a must-win game in South Williamsport, Pennsylvania. The Vancouver-based team, which plays in the Little Mountain Little League in BC, defeated Panama 3-2 in an extra inning last night, 2 days after blanking Australia 4-0. And the injury-depleted Toronto Tempo, who visit the Seattle Storm on Wednesday, have found some short-term relief. The club signed 5'7" guard Keanu Williams to a 7-day extreme hardship contract as granted by the WNBA. From the Canadian Press, I'm Naira Ahmed.
0: From the sounds of sanctuary at the BC Wildlife Park to the call of bald eagles standing watch over Peterson Creek. That's Kamloops, and so are we. 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
1: From the National Newsroom of the Canadian Press, I'm Naira Ahmed. More information about Canada's retaliatory tariffs on the United States is expected later today. Ottawa is also expected to give details on supports for workers that are affected by the 50% tariffs on about $28 billion worth of Canadian goods. Canadian Press reporter Lisa Laporte has more.
2: Finance Minister François-Philippe Champagne, Industry Minister Melanie Joly, Jobs Minister Patty Hajdu, and Artificial Intelligence Minister Evan Solomon are also expected to share details of supports for workers affected by tariffs. Prime Minister Mark Carney said Saturday the counter-tariffs would kick in on September 8th.
1: The Prime Minister is not expected at the announcement, as his itinerary says he will not attend any public events Tuesday. Carney suspended trade talks with the U.S. late Friday, accusing the country of trying to introduce last-minute demands that would limit Canada's ability to make trade deals with other countries and protect its culture and sovereignty. Meanwhile, Ontario Premier Doug Ford says the United States needs to feel the pain in response to Trump's latest tariff war escalation. Ford says he was against last week's proposed trade deal before the Canada-U.S. negotiations fell apart. Ford and Trump spent Monday trading insults, and reporters asked the premier about it.
3: Well, I can go back and forth with Trump. You know, I'm just not going to take the bait. This guy's a loser. He's going to be a loser. And simple as that. We're going to fight with everything we have. And you know something? I have more courage, more brains in my baby toe than he has in his whole body. So there you go.
1: Trump said the premier is better known as the, quote, less charismatic, intelligent, and overall unimpressive brother of the late, great Rob Ford. In British Columbia, around 180 wildfires are raging in the province as the BC Wildfire Service is warning of a return to hot, dry, and windy conditions this week. Before the weekend, the province had around 125 wildfires before a record 11,000 lightning strikes struck over the weekend. The service says crews were prepared for the storm that also brought significant rainfall, helping to moderate fire behavior in a summer that's otherwise been very dry. And WestJet flight attendants have ratified a new collective agreement with the airline with a 90.2% vote in favor of the deal.
2: The Canadian Union of Public Employees says the agreement includes a more than 18% wage hike over 3 years, as well as new compensation for work done on the ground. The deal followed tough negotiations, particularly about boarding pay, that culminated in a one-day strike by some 4,400 cabin crew earlier this month. The aviation industry has been rattled by a series of labor actions over the past several years, with strikes by Air Canada flight attendants and WestJet mechanics briefly bringing operations at the country's two biggest airlines to a halt. Lisa Laporte, The Canadian Press.
1: This is The Canadian Press. In sports, the Toronto Blue Jays, two games back of the third and final AL wildcard berth, open a three-game series tonight at Rogers Centre against the red-hot Kansas City Royals. Veteran right-hander Max Scherzer will be on the mound for the Jays, while right-hander Seth Lugo is scheduled to start for the Royals, who have won 8 in a row. Meanwhile, Canada will be aiming to prolong its stay at the Little League World Series tonight when it plays South Korea in a must-win game in South Williamsport, Pennsylvania. The Vancouver-based team, which plays in the Little Mountain Little League in BC, defeated Panama 3-2 in an extra inning last night, 2 days after blanking Australia 4-0. And the injury-depleted Toronto Tempo, who visit the Seattle Storm on Wednesday, have found some short-term relief. The club signed 5'7" guard Keanu Williams to a 7-day extreme hardship contract as granted by the WNBA. From the Canadian Press, I'm Naira Ahmed.
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That's Kamloops. 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
1: From the National Newsroom of the Canadian Press, I'm Naira Ahmed. More information about Canada's retaliatory tariffs on the United States is expected later today. Ottawa is also expected to give details on supports for workers that are affected by the 50% tariffs on about $28 billion worth of Canadian goods. Canadian Press reporter Lisa Laporte has more.
2: Finance Minister François-Philippe Champagne, Industry Minister Melanie Joly, Jobs Minister Patty Hajdu, and Artificial Intelligence Minister Evan Solomon are also expected to share details of supports for workers affected by tariffs. Prime Minister Mark Carney said Saturday the counter-tariffs would kick in on September 8th.
1: The Prime Minister is not expected at the announcement, as his itinerary says he will not attend any public events Tuesday. Carney suspended trade talks with the U.S. late Friday, accusing the country of trying to introduce last-minute demands that would limit Canada's ability to make trade deals with other countries and protect its culture and sovereignty. Meanwhile, Ontario Premier Doug Ford says the United States needs to feel the pain in response to Trump's latest tariff war escalation. Ford says he was against last week's proposed trade deal before the Canada-U.S. negotiations fell apart. Ford and Trump spent Monday trading insults, and reporters asked the premier about it.
3: Well, I can go back and forth with Trump. You know, I'm just not going to take the bait. This guy's a loser. He's going to be a loser. And simple as that. We're going to fight with everything we have. And you know something? I have more courage, more brains in my baby toe than he has in his whole body. So there you go.
1: Trump said the premier is better known as the, quote, less charismatic, intelligent, and overall unimpressive brother of the late, great Rob Ford. In British Columbia, around 180 wildfires are raging in the province as the BC Wildfire Service is warning of a return to hot, dry, and windy conditions this week. Before the weekend, the province had around 125 wildfires before a record 11,000 lightning strikes struck over the weekend. The service says crews were prepared for the storm that also brought significant rainfall, helping to moderate fire behavior in a summer that's otherwise been very dry. And WestJet flight attendants have ratified a new collective agreement with the airline with a 90.2% vote in favor of the deal.
2: The Canadian Union of Public Employees says the agreement includes a more than 18% wage hike over 3 years, as well as new compensation for work done on the ground. The deal followed tough negotiations, particularly about boarding pay, that culminated in a one-day strike by some 4,400 cabin crew earlier this month. The aviation industry has been rattled by a series of labor actions over the past several years, with strikes by Air Canada flight attendants and WestJet mechanics briefly bringing operations at the country's two biggest airlines to a halt. Lisa Laporte, The Canadian Press.
1: This is The Canadian Press. In sports, the Toronto Blue Jays, two games back of the third and final AL wildcard berth, open a three-game series tonight at Rogers Center against the red-hot Kansas City Royals. Veteran right-hander Max Scherzer will be on the mound for the Jays, while right-hander Seth Lugo is scheduled to start for the Royals, who have won 8 in a row. Meanwhile, Canada will be aiming to prolong its stay at the Little League World Series tonight when it plays South Korea in a must-win game in South Williamsport, Pennsylvania. The Vancouver-based team, which plays in the Little Mountain Little League in BC, defeated Panama 3-2 in an extra inning last night, 2 days after blanking Australia 4-0. And the injury-depleted Toronto Tempo, who visit the Seattle Storm on Wednesday, have found some short-term relief. The club signed 5'7" guard Keanu Williams to a 7-day extreme hardship contract as granted by the WNBA. From the Canadian Press, I'm Naira Ahmed.
0: From the bustle of vendors at the Kamloops Farmers Market to the cheers of a goal scored at Hillside Stadium, that's Kamloops, and so are we. 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

From an early morning cycle down Rivers Trail to a walk around MacArthur Island, that's Kamloops, and so are we.

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1: Good morning. I'm Paul James with the latest from the NL Newsroom. Kamloops Mounties investigating a fatal e-scooter crash in the west end of downtown that's claimed the life of a local teen. Emergency crews discovering the 18-year-old with critical injuries near the intersection of Battle and Lee Road just before 4 a.m. Sunday. That's the 16th. While police have not officially released the name, friends and family online have identified the victim as Hunter Dennis. Investigators have seized the e-scooter and say there is no evidence another vehicle was involved, noting a helmet was not found at the scene. This marks at least the third fatal crash on municipal roads this year in Kamloops, adding to the 8 traffic deaths recorded by Kamloops RCMP the previous 2 years. Man who killed 3 generations of a BC family during a camping trip in Wellsgrave Park back in the 80s has been denied parole once again. David Ennis shot and killed 6 members of the Johnson-Bentley family while they were at camp at the Wellsgrave Park near Clearwater in 82. He was sentenced to life in prison with no chance of parole for 25 years. Crystal Wolf is the great-niece of Bob Johnson and cousin of Karen and Jane. She says she doesn't believe someone like Ennis can be reformed.
2: We've read the report. We've seen that he's done some coursework on it, but I do not believe that he could change who his core person is.
1: A decision from the Parole Board of Canada says Ennis poses a risk of violent or sexual reoffending that could be unimaginable if he were released. He'll be up for parole again in 2031. Well, finalized figures from the cleanup in Clinton and the surrounding area when it comes to disposal of one of the more putrid reminders of the wildfire devastation in that broader community is now in. Multi-day effort to collect home appliances, which were tainted by 3 weeks of plus 30 degree temperatures and no electricity amid the evacuation of that community, collecting a total of 291 units. Adriana Mayo is the TNRD's manager of the Regional District Solid Waste and Recycling Program, says the 291 units did fall within range of what they'd somewhat projected, given what they know about the folks in Clinton, the surrounding area.
3: You never know exactly what's going to happen when you run a curbside collection program in terms of quantities and numbers. Some folks choose to keep their appliance and clean it out and continue using it. In an area like Clinton, where you have quite a few folks that are hunters, you end up with maybe a lot more freezers than you would have in some other communities.
1: There were concerns in the days leading up to the lifting of the evacuation orders in Clinton and the surrounding area that the TNRD would end up having to front the cost of the appliance cleanup, which would have cost taxpayers upward of $45,000. In the end, an appliance industry group mandated by the provincial government to coordinate major appliance recycling agreed to cover the costs. Details of Ottawa's plan for 50% tariffs on certain U.S. goods to be released today. The move in response to the Trump administration's 50% tariffs on certain Canadian imports. Well, the U.S. president starts ramping up his rhetoric once again.
4: President Trump threatening Canadian leaders to fall in line as he threatens to impose new 50% tariffs on car parts, cars, and steel. On top of the steep tariffs he's already imposed on furniture, textiles, building supplies, and alcohol. Canada responding, vowing to impose a dollar-for-dollar tariff on their own. The president brushing that off, writing on social media, "We don't need Canada, they need us."
1: And as reporter Rachel Scott, Donald Trump, meantime, says he's thinking about renaming Lake Ontario's Lake America, reminiscent of Trump's unilateral decision last year by executive order to rename the Gulf of Mexico as the Gulf of America. Trump says he's considering the latest name change because his administration doesn't expect to be doing much business with Ontario anymore. Yesterday, seeing Ontario Premier Doug Ford and Trump trade insults in the media as the trade war continues to escalate. Well, it's a new political party in the cards for Kamloops Centre MLA Peter Milibar. Milibar, who stepped away from the BC Conservatives under 2 weeks ago, revealing that he and Ian Paton, the MLA for Delta South, are going to be forming that new political party.
5: We don't have a name. We're working through processes with Elections BC, and obviously it's been, like I say, 10 days since I departed, 1 hour since Ian. We're working through that process. There will be more to come, and we will keep, obviously, the media and the public well informed as each of those steps undertake.
1: Milibar says so far there's been no direct talks with Centre BC, headed by former colleague Mike Bernier, about a possible merger of resources, but says they will likely happen, those talks. In announcing the joint progression of a party, Milibar and Ian Paton would be able to form a party recognized by the legislature when it begins sitting again in October. Here's something I think we should know about. Click on our news tip link on the RadioNL.com homepage and let us know what's going on. Your weather's next.
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1: Environment Canada maintaining its yellow warning for air quality here in Kamloops, even though the Air Quality Health Index is sitting at a 1 in the 1 to 10 rating, 1 being the lowest. A 32-degree day for us temperature-wise here in Kamloops, with mostly sunshine throughout the day. A few clouds may roll in this evening, a low down to 16. For tomorrow, it's another sunshine day, at least for the daytime, a high of around 31 or so. But we are anticipating a system will roll in tomorrow night, and that could bring us some shower activity as we work our way through Wednesday night and into Thursday as well and through the day. 25 degrees only for your daytime high on Thursday, with that chance of showers mixed in. As we get into Friday, the skies will clear off, and that'll give us a little bit of sunshine. Again, 26 for the high there. It's really going to be cool through the weekend, though. No rain forecast at this point, but 22 degrees only for your daytime high on Saturday. It's up to 24 on Sunday. And then Monday, the final day of August, we are looking at a high of 27 under a mix of sun and cloud.
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1: Paul James with you from the NL Sports Desk. Well, training camp for the Kamloops Blazers set to get going later on this week, with the club preparing for the start of the 26-27 campaign, which will get underway with preseason action a week from tomorrow at home to the Penticton Bees. As our John Keane tells us, one of the Kamloops Blazers stories to watch this year, the reemergence of third-year forward Ty Bonkowski.
8: Bonkowski's season ended in the last weekend of the regular season after a leg fracture against Vancouver. Now, the 18-year-old is back and feeling strong after a lengthy recovery in the offseason.
9: Yeah, for sure. Well, the first month and a half is all upper body workouts. But then after, I started walking again, slowly starting to get back into some dynamic movements and some squats and stuff. So, it was a mix of both.
8: Bonkowski will be part of the leadership group this season with 128 WHL games under his belt and coming off a 40-point season. He says he used the downtime effectively.
9: Over that time, I worked on my mental game a lot. Coming back in this year, I want to be more of a leader. And I think we got a great team here and a great group of guys, so I'm pretty excited.
8: Blazer camp opens Thursday with registration and fitness testing. On-ice sessions run through the weekend at the Sandman Center. John Keane, NL Sports.
1: Well, a massive turnout last night on the Kamloops North Shore by fans of local hockey product, former Kamloops Blazer captain Logan Stankoven. Around 1,000 folks would roll through the Kamloops Kia location on 8th Street for a chance to say hi to the Stanley Cup winner and get his autograph. Afterward, Stankoven telling Radio NL Sports that this was the last public event on his agenda during his summer break, as he is due to fly out to Raleigh, back home, a week from Thursday to get ready for training camp.
10: Just over a week left here, and excited to get back down there and skate with the guys and get settled in and ready to go for camp and the new season.
1: Despite taking part in a lot of public events, including a massive rally at Riverside Park for Stankoven's day with the Stanley Cup, Stankoven says his break has actually been pretty good for him.
10: I feel like it was productive within my training, and I kind of got everything that I wanted to do. I got it all done and got to spend some time with family and friends, and like you said, did some public events and appearances, so it was a lot of fun.
1: Stankoven heading back to North Carolina with his new six-year, $6 million per season contract officially kicking in now that he's completed his rookie contract limitations. Carolina's preseason games get going on September the 20th, with the Hurricanes beginning the official defense of the Stanley Cup title on September the 29th up against the Florida Panthers. Stankoven expected to be back in BC October the 20th when the Canucks will entertain the Hurricanes at Rogers Arena. A day of scoreboard watching for the Blue Jays yesterday, set to begin action later on this afternoon on Blue Jays Tuesdays at home to the Kansas City Royals. 4 o'clock start, by the way. Now, the Jays were supposed to have had an easier schedule from this point forward after 4 straight series against AL East opponents, which saw the Jays take 9 of 13 games against Boston, Tampa, and 2 separate series against the New York Yankees. The Jays would win the first three series, including a sweep of the Yankees at Rogers Center, before dropping two of three in the Bronx ahead of today's series start against KC. Now, the Jays will send Max Scherzer to the mound against the Royals, who, well, eight games out of the wild card chase in the American League, are actually riding an eight-game winning streak right now. Jays heading into action two games back of the Cleveland Guardians for the final wildcard spot in the American League after Cleveland doubled up the LA Angels 4-2 yesterday. The Jays have two other teams in between them now in the wildcard chase, including Houston and Minnesota. Houston fell out of its hold of the AL West top spot after Texas dumped the White Sox 11-2, Astros half a game back of Cleveland for the wildcard. Minnesota is now in tie with Jays at two games back after they dumped the A's 9-6 yesterday. Baltimore, half a game back of the Jays and 2.5 out of the wild card. Seattle, one game back of the Jays after Cal Raleigh had a three-homer night last night. The big dumper with just 17 home runs on the season, though, after swatting 60 last year. Team Canada out of BC, aiming to prolong its stay at the Little League World Series tonight when it plays South Korea in a must-win game in South Williamsport, Pennsylvania. The Vancouver-based team out of Little Mountain defeating Panama 3-2 in extra innings last night, 2 days after blanking Australia 4-0. Well, a lot of eyes on this one, particularly when it comes to the NCAA's rules around pro athletes connected to college sports in the U.S. and what it could end up meaning for the rules. Former Mississippi tight end Daquan Wright headed to LSU if he clears waivers. Wright has been released by the Cleveland Browns ahead of the start of the NFL season. Now, Wright signed with the Philadelphia Eagles following the NFL draft and actually joined the Browns after he was released by the Eagles on August the 11th. Wright played two seasons for LSU under head coach Lane Kiffin back in 24 and 25. Now, he had a pretty good career there. Caught 39 passes for 635 yards, 5 TDs for the Rebels. And he joins LSU, if he does. Wright would be the first known player to return to college after playing in the NFL. That would set a precedent which could motivate some pearl clutching among the NCAA purists. It was rule changes to allow players to have time in professional sports to play in the NCAA, which has actually allowed players in the WHL to migrate to the U.S. college ranks, as the NCAA considers the CHL a professional development league, given that eligible players from the NHL can be reassigned to their junior teams if they can. Defending Super Bowl champion Seattle Seahawks winless after two preseason games. Sunday's loss to Tennessee does move them one step closer to opening night, September the 9th. That'll be a Super Bowl rematch against the New England Patriots. Head coach Mike McDonald won't discount the preseason losses, though.
11: Look, we're trying to win games, and so ultimately the goal is we fell short in that department, which I actually think it's going to be a really great opportunity for our team to learn from this on how we manage games and the things you need to be able to do in the second half to win football games.
1: The Seahawks wrap up their preseason on Friday in Kansas City against the Chiefs. And that is the latest from the NL Sports Desk.
12: From the swoosh of freshly tuned skis slicing powder down Sun Peaks to a distant buzz of a water skier slicing through Kamloops Lake. That's Kamloops, and so are we. 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
2: All right, here's your question for today. Married people might be able to get this before people who aren't married will.
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2: Okay? Because apparently, married people do this twice as often as people who are divorced, separated, or single. What do you think?
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2: Apologize. Not the right answer.
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2: Married people do this twice as often.
3: Stay celibate. 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
2: Not get as lucky. Yes, you are absolutely correct. Not the right answer, though.
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2: Married people do this twice as often as people who are divorced, separated, or single. What do you think it is?
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1: Good morning. I'm Paul James with the latest from the NL Newsroom. Community backlash starting to mount against e-scooters here in Kamloops after a local teen lost his life this past week. Friends and family identifying the victim as 18-year-old Hunter Dennis suffered critical injuries in an early morning crash near Battle and Lee Road, August the 16th. Mounties confirming his death Monday, saying it's believed to have been accidental. No helmet was found and there's no evidence of another vehicle being involved. Local residents now starting a petition calling for Kamloops to immediately withdraw from the BC Electric Kick Scooter Pilot Project to prevent future tragedies such as this incident, one of at least three fatal crashes on municipal roads this year, following eight vehicle deaths in Kamloops roads recorded through 2024 and 2025. A man who killed three generations of a BC family during a camping trip in the North Thompson back in the early 80s has been denied parole once again. David Ennis shot and killed six members of the Johnson-Bentley family while they were camping at Wellsgray Park near Clearwater back in 1982. He was sentenced to life in prison, no chance of parole for 25 years. Crystal Wolf, the great-niece of one of the victims, she says it's been hard on the entire family knowing that Ennis will be up for parole once again in 2031.
2: This is a great win right now, but it's not a win forever. So, you know, we kind of get a little bit of a lull now for a couple of years. And then usually about a year out, we get notified that the next hearing's coming. So you start to rally your troops.
1: And this was previously denied day parole and full parole in 2008, 2012, and 2021. The parole board warning he has an unmanageable risk of violent or sexual reoffending if released. Massive cleanup of ruined refrigerators and freezers in the Clinton area officially complete following the Pear Lake wildfire. Crews have collected 291 appliances that were left without power for 3 weeks in sweltering heat while residents were evacuated. TNRD was initially worried that the $45,000 disposal bill would fall on local taxpayers, but a provincially mandated industry group did step up to cover the cost. Adriana Mayu with the Regional District Solid Waste Program says the units do require special handling before they can be recycled as they are cooled with Freon gas.
3: If it's released in the environment, it is an ozone-depleting substance, so they do need to be serviced by a certified technician so that they're properly handled. And then in the case of dealing with appliances after an extended power outage, the food waste contents, depending on how long it's been, can become extremely smelly and difficult for people to deal with.
1: Mayu says the final tally of 291 units around what they expected for the overall disposals, which, on calculations based on the number of fridges and freezers folks likely had, would put the disposal rate at around 70%, which is sort of on par for what other communities who have gone through the past with prolonged power outages with. U.S. President Donald Trump now floating the idea of renaming Lake Ontario as his trade war with this country continues and intensifies. Trump posting online today that he's considering renaming it Lake America because he doesn't expect the U.S. will be doing much business with Ontario. He and Ontario Premier Doug Ford been trading insults as Ford called for a fierce retaliation against the U.S. tariffs. Another post from Trump claiming he would never interfere with Canadians speaking French and that he never tried to weaken language protections during trade talks. At the same time, Federal Finance Minister François-Philippe Champagne says at some point you just have to say enough is enough. He spoke to reporters in Montreal after the talks between Canada and the U.S. broke down on the 50% tariffs, which took effect on a host of Canadian goods over the weekend.
4: The biggest power we have, each and every one of us watching at home, is our purchasing power. We can choose when we go to the grocery store or to the hardware store to buy Canadian. Same thing with Canadian companies. That's why I was saying to people, you know, if we have $28 billion of tariffs, let's make sure that our response would be to, you know, substitute these imports with Canadian products.
1: Trump's latest tirade, meantime, on Canada, calling on leaders to fall in line after the threatening to hike tariffs on all vehicles, auto parts, and steel from Canada up to 50% in the new year, also taking aim at Canadian energy flowing through the United States. Well, it still doesn't have a name yet, but the MLA for Kamloops Centre preparing to lead a team toward another BC Liberal Party of sorts, create their own party, a centrist party in the legislature. It comes after Ian Paton announced that he's leaving the BC Conservative Caucus, joining Milibar to work to establish their own party. Milibar says he expects to have discussions with Centre BC about joining forces in one form or another.
5: I think the vast majority of British Columbians want a viable option of people not splitting votes, but all getting on the same page. And what that looks like and what the final makeup was will still be a bit in progress right now over the next couple of months. And that's why taking these steps now, while we still have another month before the session starts.
1: Millibar and Peyton both serving as BC United caucus members, with Mike Bernier, the leader of Centre BC, with Bernier telling Radio NL that he would welcome Millibar into their fold with open arms. With Millibar and Peyton quitting the BC Conservatives and sitting unified, their unification under a new party banner would make them a legitimate party within the eyes of the legislature when it resumes sitting in early October. Tips or thoughts, NL News at RadioNL.com. 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Your weather's next.
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1: Temperatures in the low to mid-30s for us here today in Kamloops, with the Humidex coming in at 34 this afternoon with some cloud cover. Temperature-wise on the thermometer, be about 32 for the daytime high. We do have a yellow warning remaining in effect for air quality due to the wildfire smoke, even though the AQHI, that's your Air Quality Health Index from Environment Canada, is sitting this morning at 1 out of the 1 to 10 scale, 1 being the lowest. Possible shower activity, though, as we make our way into Wednesday night and through Thursday. A high of just 25 degrees on Thursday, with a chance of rain mixed in throughout the day and the evening. That'll clear off, though, for Friday, giving us back sunshine and a high of 26. It's going to cool down a little bit, though, for the weekend. Possible storm system rolling in. Not quite sure yet. We'll see. But highs of just 22 on Saturday. 24-degree day expected under a mix of sun and cloud. The call right now for Sunday. Temperatures warm back up a bit, though, for the last day of August, the 31st on Monday. It's 27 degrees, a mix of sun and cloud.
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1: Paul James with you from the NL Sports Desk. Training camp for the Kamloops Blazers set to get going later on this week, with the club preparing for the start of the 26-27 campaign, which will get underway with preseason action a week from tomorrow at home to the Penticton Bees. As our John Keane tells us, one of the Kamloops Blazers stories to watch this year, the reemergence of third-year forward Ty Bonkowski.
9: Bonkowski's season ended in the last weekend of the regular season after a leg fracture against Vancouver. Now, the 18-year-old is back and feeling strong after a lengthy recovery in the offseason.
10: Yeah, for sure. Well, the first month and a half is all upper body workouts. But then after, I started walking again, slowly starting to get back into some dynamic movements and some squats and stuff. So, it was a mix of both.
9: Bonkowski will be part of the leadership group this season with 128 WHL games under his belt and coming off a 40-point season. He says he used the downtime effectively.
10: Over that time, I worked on my mental game a lot. Coming back in this year, I want to be more of a leader. And I think we got a great team here and a great group of guys, so I'm pretty excited.
9: Blazer camp opens Thursday with registration and fitness testing. On-ice sessions run through the weekend at the Sandman Center. John Keane, NL Sports.
1: Well, a massive turnout last night on the Kamloops North Shore by fans of local hockey product, former Kamloops Blazer captain Logan Stankoven. Around 1,000 folks would roll through the Kamloops Kia location on 8th Street for a chance to say hi to the Stanley Cup winner and get his autograph. Afterward, Stankoven telling Radio NL Sports that this was the last public event on his agenda during his summer break, as he is due to fly out to Raleigh back home a week from Thursday to get ready for training camp.
11: Just over a week left here, and excited to get back down there and skate with the guys and get settled in and ready to go for camp and a new season.
1: Despite taking part in a lot of public events, including the massive rally at Riverside Park for Stankoven's day with the Stanley Cup, Stankoven says his break has actually been pretty good for him.
11: I feel like it was productive within my training, and I kind of got everything that I wanted to do. I got it all done and got to spend some time with family and friends, and like you said, did some public events and appearances, so it was a lot of fun.
1: Stankoven heading back to North Carolina with his new six-year, $6 million per season contract officially kicking in now that he's completed his rookie contract limitations. Carolina's preseason games get going on September the 20th, with the Hurricanes beginning the official defense of the Stanley Cup title on September the 29th up against the Florida Panthers. Stankoven expected to be back in BC October the 20th when the Canucks will entertain the Hurricanes at Rogers Arena. A day of scoreboard watching for the Blue Jays yesterday, set to begin action later on this afternoon on Blue Jays Tuesdays at home to the Kansas City Royals. 4 o'clock start, by the way. Now, the Jays were supposed to have had an easier schedule from this point forward after 4 straight series against AL East opponents, which saw the Jays take 9 of 13 games against Boston, Tampa, and 2 separate series against the New York Yankees. The Jays would win the first 3 series, including a sweep of the Yankees at Rogers Center, before dropping 2 of 3 in the Bronx ahead of today's series start against KC. Now, the Jays will send Max Scherzer to the mound against the Royals, who, well, 8 games out of the wild card chase in the American League, are actually riding an 8-game winning streak right now. Jays heading into action 2 games back of the Cleveland Guardians for the final wildcard spot in the American League after Cleveland doubled up the LA Angels 4-2 yesterday. The Jays have 2 other teams in between them now in the wildcard chase, including Houston and Minnesota. Houston fell out of its hold of the AL West top spot after Texas dumped the White Sox 11-2, Astros half a game back of Cleveland for the wildcard. Minnesota is now in tie with the Jays at 2 games back after they dumped the A's 9-6 yesterday. Baltimore, half a game back of the Jays and 2.5 out of the wild card. Seattle, 1 game back of the Jays after Cal Raleigh had a 3-homer night last night, the big dumper, with just 17 home runs on the season, though, after swatting 60 last year. Team Canada, out of BC, aiming to prolong its stay at the Little League World Series tonight when it plays South Korea in a must-win game in South Williamsport, Pennsylvania. The Vancouver-based team out of Little Mountain, defeating Panama 3-2 in extra innings last night, 2 days after blanking Australia 4-0. Well, a lot of eyes on this one, particularly when it comes to the NCAA's rules around pro athletes connected to college sports in the U.S. and what it could end up meaning for the rules. Former Mississippi tight end Daquan Wright headed to LSU if he clears waivers. Wright has been released by the Cleveland Browns ahead of the start of the NFL season. Now, Wright signed with the Philadelphia Eagles following the NFL draft and actually joined the Browns after he was released by the Eagles on August the 11th. Wright played 2 seasons for LSU under head coach Lane Kiffin back in 24 and 25. Now, he had a pretty good career there. Caught 39 passes for 635 yards, 5 TDs for the Rebels. And he joins LSU, if he does. Wright would be the first known player to return to college after playing in the NFL. That would set a precedent which could motivate some pearl-clutching among the NCAA purists. It was rule changes to allow players to have time in professional sports to play in the NCAA, which has actually allowed players in the WHL to migrate to the U.S. college ranks, as the NCAA considers the CHL a professional development league, given that eligible players from the NHL can be reassigned to their junior teams if they can. Defending Super Bowl champion Seattle Seahawks winless after 2 preseason games. Sunday's loss to Tennessee does move them 1 step closer to opening night, September the 9th. That'll be a Super Bowl rematch against the New England Patriots. Head coach Mike McDonald won't discount the preseason losses, though.
12: Look, we're trying to win games, and so ultimately the goal is we fell short in that department, which I actually think it's going to be a really great opportunity for our team to learn from this on how we manage games and the things you need to be able to do in the second half to win football games.
1: The Seahawks wrap up their preseason on Friday in Kansas City against the Chiefs. And that is the latest from the NL Sports Desk.
0: Where traffic delays are measured by how many cars are on a passing train, or the number of big-horned sheep in a passing herd, and where either is a legitimate excuse for running late. It's the Kamloops you know, and the Kamloops we're proud to be part of. 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
1: In the middle of the brain busting. Married people do this twice as often as people who are divorced, separated, or single. What exactly are they doing twice as often?
2: Couple good ones. First, calling on the phone. Calling. That's a good answer.
1: Yeah.
2: I do call Alex on the phone. A lot of people don't call on the phone unless it's their spouse. I love this answer. And this is so relatable for me. Send TikToks or like videos.
1: No.
2: More on texts.
1: Don't do that.
2: I send video, like TikToks to my husband all the time.
1: I guess I'm too old. We don't do that.
2: You don't ever send funny videos to each other?
1: No.
2: Live a little, will you?
1: The only person I send funny videos is to you.
2: Oh, yeah.
1: And they're mostly disturbing videos.
2: Very disturbing. I feel like I send more disturbing videos
1: to you.
2: Yeah, you
1: do. That is a correct answer, by the way.
2: I do.
1: You do send more disturbing videos.
2: There's only four people in my life I send videos to. Okay, it goes Alex, you, Courtney, my dad.
1: There you go.
2: My dad loves
1: your top four.
2: Yes.
1: All right, we got Greg joining us on the phone. How you doing, Greg?
3: Good. How are you doing?
1: Really good. Married people do this twice as often as people who are divorced, separated, or single. What do they do twice as often? What do you think?

0: end up sleeping on the couch.
1: Sleeping on the couch. Absolutely, yeah, right.
2: That's true.
1: I take it you're married and you slept on the couch a couple of times.
0: I'm practicing, yeah.
2: I'm not joking. My dad has slept on the couch for 10 years. Yeah. Not because they're fighting, just because there's tons of reasons why.
1: Of course.
2: Snoring is the number
1: one. Snoring is a reason. You might just fall asleep on the couch and not go to bed.
2: You don't need to always cuddle like you're going to the couch. You're married. You're not like, oh, we need to sleep together.
1: That would be you, though, right?
2: Me on the couch? No, never.
1: No, not you on the couch. You would be like, come to bed.
2: Oh, yeah.
1: Because you're so
2: needy.
1: But
2: Alex would never fall asleep on the couch.
1: Okay.
2: He always comes to bed. He's very, very routine like that. But my dad actually got a better couch with a pullout. So that when he falls asleep, if he wants to get into bed, he'll just pull out the couch.
1: That's awesome.
2: Yeah, so that's true. Good guess, Greg.
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1: Morning. I'm Paul James with the latest from the NL Newsroom. As Kamloops Mounties continue looking for witnesses to a fatal e-scooter crash, new campaign being launched to ban the devices from city streets. 18-year-old who's been identified online as Hunter Dennis died after crashing near Battle and Lee Road just off of First Avenue in the downtown West End just before 4 a.m. August the 16th, Sunday. RCMP say the young man's death appears to have been accidental as there was no helmet found with him and there's no evidence of another vehicle being involved. While the Mounties do continue to look for evidence into his death, a Change.org petition urging the City Council to drop out of the provincial e-scooter pilot program. The province allowed e-scooters to be ridden on municipal streets here in BC at the end of 2024. The City of Kamloops teaming up with Bird back in March of this year to provide nearly 300 e-scooters at locations around the city. Those e-scooters do have restrictions as to where they're supposed to be ridden and dropped off as well. Man who killed three generations of a BC family during a camping trip in the 80s in the North Thompson has been denied parole once again. David Ennis shot and killed six members of the Johnson-Bentley family while they were camping in Wellsgray Park back in 82 and was sentenced to life in prison with no chance of parole for at least 25 years. Crystal Wolf is the great-niece of Bob Johnson. She says the family continues to keep the names of the victims alive.
2: My grandpa talks about his brother and his nieces. We just keep the memory alive. We continue just to talk of who they were, the funny stories that used to be had in West Bank or West Kelowna. There is a swimming pool there and it's Johnson Bentley Memorial Pool, so it's named after them. So when you go in, you see their pictures.
1: Decision from the Parole Board of Canada says the aggravating factor in his latest denial was Ennis's decision to callously and viciously end the lives of six people in order to gain access to a female child victim with the aim of satisfying his sexual fantasies. Evacuation alerts now being lifted across the region. Firefighters making some significant progress on several blazes. Emergency operations centers have given the all clear for properties in Peachland and certain areas around there because of one of those fires. Progress also being made southwest of Merritt, where the TNRD has now reduced the evacuation order for the Ainslie Creek wildfire. Officials downgrading 61 properties to an alert, leaving just 58 properties on Coldwater and Platchett Roads under the evacuation orders. However, the fight continues in the South Cariboo against the Pear Lake wildfire, which remains the largest active blaze in the province. The 1,600 square kilometer fire is still highly active on its southern edge, forcing continued evacuation orders along the Highway 99 corridor near Pavilion. The final numbers are in, and the TNRD taxpayers are off the hook for a close to $45,000 cleanup bill following the Pear Lake wildfire evacuations in Clinton and the surrounding area. Multi-day effort to rid the area of spoiled fridges and freezers left over from the three-week evacuation and no electricity has seen 291 fridges and freezers picked up through a curbside recycling effort, which is being fronted by an industry group. Adriana Mayo is the TNRD's solid waste program manager, says the goal to keep the tainted fridges and freezers from either being illegally dumped in the wood somewhere or ending up in the Cache Creek landfill.
3: Anytime that a product is recyclable, we want to make every effort to recycle that product and keep it out of the landfill. Of course, the food contents need to go to landfill for proper disposal, but we do want to be recycling those appliances and keeping them out of the landfill.
1: The 291 units represents around 70% of all the fridges and freezers, which were left full of food as people were forced out of the village in the surrounding area by the Pear Lake fire on July the 24th. As the evacuation was taking place that day, the fire would take out the BC Hydro infrastructure, which left the village and the surrounding area without power for 3 weeks in plus 30-degree temperatures. The latest fallout from the ideological split within the BC Conservative ranks presenting itself with Delta South MLA Ian Paton announcing his decision to step away from the BC Conservative caucus and instead form a political party with Kamloops Centre MLA Peter Milibar.
4: If two people out of 10 said, Ian, you know, you need to make a move, we're not happy with the movement of the BC Conservative Party. But it's like eight people or nine people out of 10 that approached me on the street. Now, back in 2017, when Peter and I first ran, 797,000 people voted for a centrist party back then. And I keep asking myself, where are they now? We need those people.
1: Milibar, who stepped away from the BC Conservative caucus less than 2 weeks ago, says there is almost likely going to be discussion with the nascent Centre BC party about joining forces as well. Centre BC leader Mike Bernier, member of the BC Liberal caucus and BC United as well, alongside both Milibar and Paton. Milibar, by the way, to lead that new party with Ian Paton. Federal government set to unveil its details of its counter-tariff plan against the U.S. later today. Prime Minister Mark Carney suspending trade talks on Friday, accusing the U.S. of trying to insert last-minute demands like limiting Canada's ability to protect this country's culture, language, and sovereignty. The U.S. introduced a new round of 50% tariffs on Canadian exports Saturday, with Trump threatening to increase that to all automobiles and steel as of January the 1st, also now calling on Canadian leaders to, quote, fall in line, while also claiming he is not threatening Canadian sovereignty. Carney says Canada will go back to the negotiation table once a trade deal is showing that the U.S. can change its attitude. For the latest information throughout your day, go to RadioNL.com. Your weather's coming up next.
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1: Environment Canada maintaining its yellow warning for air quality here in Kamloops, even though the air quality health index is sitting at a 1 in the 1 to 10 rating, 1 being the lowest. A 32-degree day for us temperature-wise here in Kamloops, with mostly sunshine throughout the day. A few clouds may roll in this evening, a low down to 16. For tomorrow, it's another sunshine day, at least for the daytime, a high of around 31 or so. But we are anticipating a system will roll in tomorrow night. And that could bring us some shower activity as we work our way through Wednesday night and into Thursday as well and through the day. 25 degrees only for your daytime high on Thursday, with that chance of showers mixed in. As we get into Friday, the skies will clear off, and that'll give us a little bit of sunshine. Again, 26 for the high there. It's really going to be cool through the weekend, though. No rain forecast at this point, but 22 degrees only for your daytime high on Saturday. It's up to 24 on Sunday. And then Monday, the final day of August, we are looking at a high of 27 under a mix of sun and cloud.
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1: Paul James with you from the NL Sports Desk. Well, training camp for the Kamloops Blazers set to get going later on this week, with the club preparing for the start of the 26-27 campaign, which will get underway with preseason action a week from tomorrow at home to the Penticton Bees. As our John Keane tells us, one of the Kamloops Blazers stories to watch this year, the reemergence of third-year forward Ty Bonkowski.
8: Bonkowski's season ended in the last weekend of the regular season after a leg fracture against Vancouver. Now, the 18-year-old is back and feeling strong after a lengthy recovery in the offseason.
9: Yeah, for sure. Well, the first month and a half is all upper body workouts. But then after, I started walking again, slowly starting to get back into some dynamic movements and some squats and stuff. It was a mix of both.
8: Bonkowski will be part of the leadership group this season with 128 WHL games under his belt and coming off a 40-point season. He says he used the downtime effectively.
9: Over that time, I worked on my mental game a lot. Coming back in this year, I want to be more of a leader, and I think we got a great team here and a great group of guys, so I'm pretty excited.
8: Blazer camp opens Thursday with registration and fitness testing. On-ice sessions run through the weekend at the Sandman Center. John Keane, NL Sports.
1: Well, a massive turnout last night on the Kamloops North Shore by fans of local hockey product, former Kamloops Blazer captain Logan Stankoven. Around 1,000 folks would roll through the Kamloops Kia location on 8th Street for a chance to say hi to the Stanley Cup winner and get his autograph. Afterward, Stankoven telling Radio NL Sports that this was the last public event on his agenda during his summer break, as he is due to fly out to Raleigh, back home, a week from Thursday to get ready for training camp.
10: Just over a week left here, and excited to get back down there and skate with the guys and get settled in and ready to go for camp and the new season.
1: Despite taking part in a lot of public events, including the massive rally at Riverside Park for Stankoven's day with the Stanley Cup, Stankoven says his break has actually been pretty good for him.
10: I feel like it was productive within my training, and I kind of got everything that I wanted to do. I got it all done, and got to spend some time with family and friends, and like you said, did some public events and appearances, so it was a lot of fun.
1: Stankoven heading back to North Carolina with his new six-year, $6 million per season contract officially kicking in now that he's completed his rookie contract limitations. Carolina's preseason games get going on September the 20th, with the Hurricanes beginning the official defense of the Stanley Cup title on September the 29th up against the Florida Panthers. Stankoven expected to be back in BC October the 20th when the Canucks will entertain the Hurricanes at Rogers Arena. A day of scoreboard watching for the Blue Jays yesterday, set to begin action later on this afternoon on Blue Jays Tuesdays at home to the Kansas City Royals. 4 o'clock start, by the way. Now, the Jays were supposed to have had an easier schedule from this point forward after 4 straight series against AL East opponents, which saw the Jays take 9 of 13 games against Boston, Tampa, and 2 separate series against the New York Yankees. The Jays would win the first 3 series, including a sweep of the Yankees at Rogers Center, before dropping 2 of 3 in the Bronx ahead of today's series start against KC. Now, the Jays will send Max Scherzer to the mound against the Royals, who, well, 8 games out of the wild card chase in the American League, are actually riding an 8-game winning streak right now. Jays heading into action 2 games back of the Cleveland Guardians for the final wildcard spot in the American League after Cleveland doubled up the LA Angels 4-2 yesterday. The Jays have 2 other teams in between them now in the wildcard chase, including Houston and Minnesota. Houston fell out of its hold of the AL West top spot after Texas dumped the White Sox 11-2, Astros half a game back of Cleveland for the wildcard. Minnesota is now in tie with the Jays at 2 games back after they dumped the A's 9-6 yesterday. Baltimore, half a game back of the Jays and 2.5 out of the wild card. Seattle, 1 game back of the Jays after Cal Raleigh had a 3-homer night last night. The big dumper with just 17 home runs on the season, though, after swatting 60 last year. Team Canada out of BC, aiming to prolong its stay at the Little League World Series tonight when it plays South Korea in a must-win game in South Williamsport, Pennsylvania. The Vancouver-based team out of Little Mountain defeating Panama 3-2 in extra innings last night, 2 days after blanking Australia 4-0. A lot of eyes on this one, particularly when it comes to the NCAA's rules around pro athletes connected to college sports in the U.S. and what it could end up meaning for the rules. Former Mississippi tight end Daquan Wright headed to LSU if he clears waivers. Wright has been released by the Cleveland Browns ahead of the start of the NFL season. Now, Wright signed with the Philadelphia Eagles following the NFL draft and actually joined the Browns after he was released by the Eagles on August the 11th. Wright played 2 seasons for LSU under head coach Lane Kiffin back in 24 and 25. Now, he had a pretty good career there. Caught 39 passes for 635 yards, 5 TDs for the Rebels. And he joins LSU, if he does. Wright would be the first known player to return to college after playing in the NFL. That would set a precedent which could motivate some pearl-clutching among the NCAA purists. It was rule changes to allow players to have time in professional sports to play in the NCAA, which has actually allowed players in the WHL to migrate to the U.S. college ranks, as the NCAA considers the CHL a professional development league, given that eligible players from the NHL can be reassigned to their junior teams if they can. Defending Super Bowl champion Seattle Seahawks winless after 2 preseason games. Sunday's loss to Tennessee does move them 1 step closer to opening night, September the 9th. That'll be a Super Bowl rematch against the New England Patriots. Head coach Mike McDonald won't discount the preseason losses, though.
6: Look, we're trying to win games, and so ultimately the goal is we fell short in that department, which I actually think it's going to be a really great opportunity for our team to learn from this on how we manage games and the things you need to be able to do in the second half to win football games.
1: The Seahawks wrap up their preseason on Friday in Kansas City against the Chiefs. And that is the latest from the NL Sports Desk.
0: It's a city born of two rivers merging, but a community nurtured by the calloused hands who cut the trees, mined the earth, farmed the soil, and tended to those same hands in times of need. This is Kamloops, and we're proud to be part of its roots as well. We are Radio NL.

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1: ChatGPT is something people are using a ton of. So there's a new trend that you could ask ChatGPT to describe you.
2: Okay.
1: So you ask, hey, chat, please describe me as if you're warning someone about meeting me for the first time.
2: Okay.
1: So if chat was going to warn someone about, let's say, meeting me, please describe me. And because I type to chat and ask so many questions, you know, for the past year, it starts to build a profile and figure out who you are.
2: Right.
1: It's kind of creepy.
2: Okay.
1: Okay, so I typed it in and I have my response. You did yours? Now, keep in mind, it doesn't have as much data on you because you don't use it as much as I do. Okay, you tell me if this is pretty accurate, okay?
2: Okay.
1: Warning. Randy is warm, hilarious, deeply caring, and dangerously easy to confide in. But remember, she spent 23 years in radio. Anything strange you say may eventually become tomorrow morning's anonymous friend of mine story.
2: Uh-huh. That's true.
1: That's true. She will lovingly analyze your relationship, your career choices, the color of your walls, and the meaning behind a text containing nothing more than K. She can redesign your bathroom, investigate a celebrity rumor, put together a slow cooker recipe, all before daycare pickup. She feels everything very, very deeply. She overthinks absolutely everything and asks follow-up questions you will not be emotionally prepared to answer.
2: Pretty much.
1: She notices tiny details, remembers things you forgot you told her, and can detect a weird vibe before anyone else in the room realizes there is one. She's very loyal, she's very protective, and very generous, but if you hurt someone she loves, she will mentally produce a 6-part investigative podcast about you.
2: Or stab you.
1: That too. Approach with honesty, kindness, snacks, and a strong opinion. Don't bore her, don't underestimate her, and definitely don't try to fool her, because beneath her curls, humor, and friendly radio voice is a highly trained human lie detector with excellent storytelling skills and access to a mic.
2: Okay.
1: Okay.
2: Pretty much bang on.
1: Okay, so you would say that's bang on.
2: Yeah.
1: Okay. Okay. 10 out of 10. So let's get yours.
2: I give them a warning, like, you're about to meet someone who's curious, direct, and probably more perceptive than it is convenient. Don't expect small talk. The last questions, notice inconsistencies, and occasionally take a conversation somewhere you didn't expect. Seems like the type who can be casual 1 minute and suddenly ask something weirdly profound the next. Also appear to enjoy testing the boundaries of a conversation. A few precautions. Don't be boring. Don't assume they're asking a simple question. Be prepared for abrupt topic changes. And most importantly, keep up. Overall, meeting them is probably less pleasant introduction and more, well, that conversation went somewhere.
1: Yeah, it shows you really don't ask ChatGPT anything.
2: No, I don't use ChatGPT very often.
1: This would be like a therapy.
2: Do not mistake their calmness for lack of depth.
1: So it ends.
2: You may initially think they're easygoing and approachable, but that's a trap.
1: I don't think anyone thinks that of you. You're approachable and easy. No.
2: Of course I am.
1: No.
2: I'm the most easygoing, laid-back,
1: friendly,
2: approachable, loving person you'll ever meet.
0: If you want the real goods, you don't ask a guy who knows a guy who used to know a guy who once met a guy who played hockey with a guy who might know what's going on. 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
1: Good morning. I'm Paul James with the latest from the NL Newsroom. A growing online petition demanding the city of Kamloops abandon a provincial e-scooter pilot project following a deadly crash in the downtown West End. Change.org campaign being launched by friends and family of 18-year-old Hunter Dennis. He recently died in hospital after being involved in what's believed to have been a single crash of the scooter while he was riding in the downtown West End along Battle Street just off of First Avenue back on August the 16th at around 4 a.m. Mounties have seized the scooter, say no other vehicles are believed to have been involved, noting the teen was likely not wearing a helmet. The city teaming up with the Canadian e-scooter firm Bird earlier this year in a program which does allow people to rent e-scooters, which do come equipped with helmets, for a nominal fee. Under the provincial rules, though, e-scooters do not require any license or training to ride one, which has drawn concern from various parts of the province. Man who killed three generations of a BC family during a camping trip in Wells Gray Park back in the 80s has been denied parole once again. David Ennis shot and killed six members of the Johnson Bentley family while they were at camp at the Wells Gray Park near Clearwater in 82. He was sentenced to life in prison with no chance of parole for 25 years. Crystal Wolf is the great-niece of Bob Johnson and cousin of Karen and Jane. She says she doesn't believe someone like Ennis can be reformed.
2: We've read the report. We've seen that he's done some coursework on it, but I do not believe that he could change who his core person is.
1: A decision from the Parole Board of Canada says Ennis poses a risk of violent or sexual reoffending that could be unimaginable if he were released. He'll be up for parole again in 2031. BC's largest wildfire continuing to challenge crews in the South Cariboo, even as the situation improves in other parts of the province and the region. The Pear Lake wildfire scorched more than 1,600 square kilometers, destroyed structures on over 120 properties near Clinton. While some alerts have been lifted north of Green Lake, the fire does remain active, prompting weekend evacuation expansions along Highway 99 near Pavilion. News better, though, southwest of Merritt, where the Thompson-Nicola Regional District has downgraded 61 properties from an evacuation order down to an alert due to the Ainslie Creek wildfire. 58 properties do remain under an evacuation order in the beautiful Nicola Valley South area. The wildfire situation also seemingly stabilizing in the Okanagan, where officials have now lifted evacuation alerts for Peachland and allowed Summerlin residents to return home as well. The finalized figures from the cleanup in Clinton and the surrounding area when it comes to disposal of one of the more putrid reminders of the wildfire devastation in that broader community is now in. Multi-day effort to collect home appliances, which were tainted by 3 weeks of plus 30 degree temperatures and no electricity amid the evacuation of that community, collecting a total of 291 units. Adriana Mayo is the TNRD's manager of the Regional District Solid Waste and Recycling Program, says the 291 units did fall within range of what they'd somewhat projected, given what they know about the folks in Clinton, the surrounding area.
3: You never know exactly what's going to happen when you run a curbside collection program in terms of quantities and numbers. Some folks choose to keep their appliance and clean it out and continue using it. In an area like Clinton, where you have quite a few folks that are hunters, you end up with maybe a lot more freezers than you would have in some other communities.
1: There were concerns in the days leading up to the lifting of the evacuation orders in Clinton and the surrounding area that the TNRD would end up having to front the cost of the appliance cleanup, which would have cost taxpayers upward of $45,000. In the end, an appliance industry group mandated by the provincial government to coordinate major appliance recycling agreed to cover the costs. Details of Ottawa's plan for 50% tariffs on certain U.S. goods to be released today. The move in response to the Trump administration's 50% tariffs on certain Canadian imports. Well, the U.S. president starts ramping up his rhetoric once again.
4: President Trump threatening Canadian leaders to fall in line as he threatens to impose new 50% tariffs on car parts, cars, and steel. On top of the steep tariffs he's already imposed on furniture, textiles, building supplies, and alcohol. Canada responding, vowing to impose a dollar-for-dollar tariff on their own. The president brushing that off, writing on social media, "We don't need Canada, they need us."
1: That is reporter Rachel Scott. Donald Trump, meantime, says he's thinking about renaming Lake Ontario's Lake America, reminiscent of Trump's unilateral decision last year by executive order to rename the Gulf of Mexico as the Gulf of America. Trump says he's considering the latest name change because his administration doesn't expect to be doing much business with Ontario anymore. Yesterday, seeing Ontario Premier Doug Ford and Trump trade insults in the media as the trade war continues to escalate. Well, it's a new political party in the cards for Kamloops Centre MLA Peter Milibar. Milibar, who stepped away from the BC Conservatives under 2 weeks ago, revealing that he and Ian Paton, the MLA for Delta South, are going to be forming that new political party.
5: We don't have a name. We're working through processes with Elections BC, and obviously it's been, like I say, 10 days since I departed, 1 hour since Ian. We're working through that process. There will be more to come, and we will keep, obviously, the media and the public well-informed as each of those steps undertake.
1: Milibar says so far there's been no direct talks with Centre BC, headed by former colleague Mike Bernier, about a possible merger of resources, but says they will likely happen, those talks. In announcing the joint progression of a party, Milibar and Ian Paton would be able to form a party recognized by the legislature when it begins sitting again in October. Here's something I think we should know about. Click on our news tip link on the RadioNL.com homepage and let us know what's going on. 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
1: Temperatures in the low to mid-30s for us here today in Kamloops, with the Humidex coming in at 34 this afternoon with some cloud cover. Temperature-wise on the thermometer, be about 32 for the daytime high. We do have a yellow warning remaining in effect for air quality due to the wildfire smoke, even though the AQHI, that's your Air Quality Health Index from Environment Canada, is sitting this morning at 1 out of the 1 to 10 scale, 1 being the lowest. Possible shower activity, though, as we make our way into Wednesday night and through Thursday. A high of just 25 degrees on Thursday, with a chance of rain mixed in throughout the day and the evening. That'll clear off, though, for Friday, giving us back sunshine and a high of 26. It's going to cool down a little bit, though, for the weekend. Possible storm system rolling in. Not quite sure yet. We'll see. But highs of just 22 on Saturday. 24-degree day expected under a mix of sun and cloud, the call right now for Sunday. Temperatures warm back up a bit, though, for the last day of August, the 31st on Monday. It's 27 degrees, a mix of sun and cloud.
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1: Paul James with you from the NL Sports Desk. Kamloops hockey fans turning out in droves last night, bidding farewell to local Stanley Cup champ Logan Stankoven. Around 1,000 people would pack through the Kamloops Kia location on 8th Street last night for a chance to get an autograph from the Carolina Hurricanes forward on the North Shore, signing the final public event of a busy summer schedule for Stankoven, who also took the Stanley Cup to Royal Inland Hospital, his old school St. Anna's Academy, on top of the massive event at Riverside Park as well. Stankoven telling Radio NL Sports he was blown away by the massive crowds, both the dealership and his recent rally at Riverside as well.
10: I didn't expect the turnout that we had at the Stanley Cup showing there. And then tonight, yeah, with the signing here, it was pretty packed. It was about, I think, just over 2 hours of straight signatures. So it was very cool to see all the support.
1: Stankoven flies back to Raleigh next week to begin a massive 8-year, $48 million contract extension, fresh off leading the Hurricanes with 11 playoff goals. Carolina begins its official cup defense on September the 29th against Florida. Stankoven will be back in BC October the 20th to face the Vancouver Canucks. Well, to the Blazers now, and is he going to be a leader for this year's Kamloops Blazers, who are getting ready for their training camp starting this week? Well, John Keane has more on the injury and recovery of third-year forward Ty Bunkowski.
11: A broken leg in the second last game of the regular season slowed down Ty Bunkowski in the offseason, but he's already hit the ground running here in Kamloops after a 40-point season last year.
12: First couple months after being back, we were pretty slow, just, you know, at home, not able to walk. And then once I got cleared to walk, it started to progress quite a lot. It starts off slow, but from June to August, it flew by, and I'm super excited to be back.
11: Now, Bunkowski, aware of some of the top offensive players gone this season, he's taking a glass half full approach.
12: 100%. I think that's, you know, there's a positive that guys get to step up and guys get to take bigger roles. So I'm super pumped for that, and I'm excited to see what we can do.
11: The Blazers open training camp Thursday at the Sandman Center, with on-ice sessions open to the public Friday through Monday. John Keane, NL Sports.
1: Over to baseball, with the playoff race tightening up for the Jays as they prepare for a critical afternoon showdown with the Kansas City Royals, the first game of the three-game set. It's a 4 o'clock start here on Blue Jays Tuesdays on Radio NL. Blue Jays headed to action, just sitting two games behind the Cleveland Guardians for the final American League wildcard spot. Jays coming off a challenging stretch against their AL East rivals, where they managed to win 9 of 13 games against Boston, Tampa Bay, and the Yankees in two separate series. Max Scherzer on the mound today for the Jays, hoping to cool down a Royals squad that's riding a massive 8-game winning streak despite being out of a playoff hunt. It'll be a pretty heavy day of scoreboard watching as the Jays currently tied with Minnesota after the Twins beat the A's 9-6 yesterday. Houston Astros also in the mix in the AL wildcard hunt, sitting just half a game back of Cleveland after they lost top spot in the AL West to Texas yesterday. Baltimore Orioles right behind the Jays' heels on half a game back, while Seattle trailing by a single game. Mariners gaining some ground after catcher Cal Raleigh would swat three home runs last night. The big dumper, as he's known, would bring his season total to 17, this after he hit 60 last year. Now, Houston has mentioned parting ways with Dana Brown, the manager for the team. His contract is set to expire at the end of the season. Senior advisor Jeff Bagwell and assistant GMs Charles Cook, Gavin Dickey, and Connor Huff taking over Brown's responsibilities. Houston Texans acquiring wide receiver Kayshon Boutte from the New England Patriots. Boutte confirmed the deal on social media last night before either team would announce it. According to multiple reports, Houston sending safety Jalen Reed and a 2028 seventh-round pick to the Pats in exchange. Move comes after number two receiver Jalen Higgins tore his ACL in practice last week. Boutte with 33 receptions for 551 yards, six touchdowns last season. Seattle Seahawks, one more chance for a preseason win coming up on Friday before the real bullets start to fly. 19-16 loss to Tennessee on Sunday was the Seahawks' 0-2 start in the lead-up to the September 9th season opener against the New England Patriots. Defending Super Bowl champs haven't looked right, according to head coach Mike McDonald. Still, he's encouraged about the path that they're on.
8: The bright side is I really do feel like our team got better this week from the work that we got in practice. I think we're improving, and I think an important thing for our team is we have to shed an expectation about where we need to be right now. I think the focus needs to be about how fast can we improve on a daily basis.
1: Seahawks wrap up their preseason this Friday in Kansas City against the Chiefs. In tennis, Canadian women tennis players Rebecca Marino out of Vancouver, as well as Carson Brandstein and Bianca Andreescu, have won their first U.S. Open qualifying matches in New York. Canadian Kayla Cross would come up just short. Now, on the men's side, Alexis Garlino would advance into the second round of qualifying. And in the opening round of the mixed doubles qualifying, Ottawa's Gabriela Dabrowski and her partner from Finland were upset. They are out of that tournament. Gabriela Dabrowski, of course, a one-time world number one tennis player in the doubles category, alongside her former playing partner, Aaron Rutliff, out of New Zealand. And that is the latest from the NL Sports Desk.
0: Decades ahead of Vancouver and Toronto, it was the first city in North America to elect a Chinese Canadian as its mayor. It's also the first and only city to adopt a gun-slinging trout as its unofficial mascot. To keep up with how else Kamloops remains on the leading edge, Radio NL News and RadioNL.com.

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1: Y'all ready?
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3: Jimmy Kimmel just did Dax Shepard's podcast, you know, the Armchair Expert.
4: Yep.
3: And he talked about explaining the very public feud between the president and him to his kids.
4: Okay.
3: They're like, does the president hate you?
4: Why does the president hate you, Daddy?
3: We're going to get to that in a second. But first, Hayden Panettiere's mom is speaking very publicly about their painful estrangement before the actress's death. Let's rewind. Hayden went on the Jay Shetty podcast. It's called On Purpose with Jay Shetty, talking about her memoir and saying that her mom and her are estranged. And it's kind of sad. It's been years now they haven't spoke. And basically what she said about her mom was that she tried to be just the manager and it was all about money and it wasn't about their relationship
5: anymore.
3: A
5: mother-daughter relationship.
3: Yeah, and she had to cut her. Now everyone's saying there's two sides to a story.
4: Sure.
3: But when she passed away, Hayden's mom released a statement and it was very cold. It wasn't like at all loving. It was just basically talking about the man in her life and it's his fault, referring to her ex-boyfriend who's abusive, who is still in her life. Anyways, a lot of people didn't like that, including like Good Morning America. Gail King even said it was cold. And then I guess she wanted to clear her name. So she went on TV and did this interview.
6: How are you doing? It's a process. And I think it will probably hit me later on. I would say to the haters out there, you don't have a right to tell me how I mourn the loss of my second child.
3: Leslie Vogel is her name. She told Good Morning America that Hayden once asked for help leaving her on and off boyfriend, Brian Hickerson, because she believed the relationship was toxic. But after Hayden decided to reunite with him, Leslie said she gave her daughter an ultimatum.
6: When I got the phone call from her saying, I'm going to be a person I love, and I just lost it. I could not believe that he had been successful in reeling her back in with all of the things he had done to her.
3: So she's basically saying their estrangement is because she talked to her therapist, and her therapist said, you have to put some boundaries up. And she said to Hayden, I cannot be in your life if you're with this man who continuously abuses you.
6: Of course, I thought

0: Case opened her eyes because alcohol just seemed to connect to so many of her bad situations she's had in her life. So all the bad things that's happened, she kind of connected them. Oh, that pretty much started with alcohol. So Tiffany decided to stop drinking altogether. And now she says she's been alcohol free for more than 3 years.
1: Good
0: completely.
1: For her.
0: I know. She even wonders how many arguments, terrible decisions, and court cases could be avoided if everybody freaking quit alcohol. It's true. Alcohol, like, I know people love their drinks sometime, which is fine, but alcohol is like one of the worst drugs out there when you think about what it does to people.
1: Yeah.
0: You know? And Jimmy Kimmel says his young kids are completely aware that President Donald Trump doesn't like their dad.
1: Not a fan.
0: That'd be weird. During an appearance on Dax Shepard's podcast, Armchair Expert, Jimmy and his wife, Molly, they talked about just how intense all of that president stuff was. And then they chatted about how they had to tell their kids that the president didn't like them.
2: I didn't know this. There were helicopters all around your house during this.
3: Yes. Yeah, there were like 15 black SUVs following us.
2: But Billy was the first right to ask, is it the president when you had to like tell the kids? Does he have something to do with this? Is that he the one who asked that?
4: I believe it was Jane. So we said the show has been canceled for a little bit. And Jane said, is this Donald Trump's fault?
2: Okay.
4: And we said, yes.
2: Which, again.
4: Correct.
0: Anyways, you can check out that full interview on the Armchair Expert. It's Dax Shepard's podcast with Jimmy Kimmel. I'm Randy. That's her insider.
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1: Good morning. I'm Paul James with the latest from the NL Newsroom. Community backlash starting to mount against e-scooters here in Kamloops after the death of a local teen this past week. Friends and family have identified the victim as 18-year-old Hunter Dennis, who suffered critical injuries in an early morning crash near Battle and Lee Road in the west end of downtown Kamloops on August the 16th. Mounties confirming his death Monday, saying it's believed to have been an accident, as no helmet was found and there's no evidence of another vehicle being involved. Local resident now starting a petition calling for Kamloops to immediately withdraw from the BC Electric Kick Scooter pilot project to prevent further tragedies. Incident comes after Kamloops entered into the provincial e-scooter program at the end of 2024. Earlier this year in March, the city of Kamloops teaming up with Canadian firm Bird to allow e-scooters to be retailed on the streets. Some 300 of the units are available for rental. They do require helmets, but do not require people to be licensed or trained to ride them. Man who killed three generations of a BC family during a camping trip in the North Thompson back in the 1980s has been denied parole once again. David Ennis shot and killed six members of the Johnson-Bentley family while they were camping at Wells Gray Park in Clearwater back in 1982. He was sentenced to life in prison at that time, no chance of parole for 25 years. Crystal Wolf is the great-niece of one of the victims. She says it's hard on the entire family knowing that Ennis is going to be up for parole once again in 2031.
2: This is a great win right now, but it's not a win forever. So, you know, we kind of get a little bit of a lull now for a couple of years. And then usually about a year out, we get notified that the next hearing's coming. So you start to rally your troops.
1: Ennis was previously denied day parole and full parole back in 2008, 2012, and 2021, with the parole board warning he has an unmanageable risk of violent or sexual reoffending if released. Political observers suggesting there may be more to follow as the MLA for Kamloops Centre is preparing to lead a new party into the legislature when it begins sitting again in early October. It comes after Delta South MLA Ian Payton announced he was quitting the BC Conservative Caucus yesterday, instead going to join up with Peter Miliband in establishing their own political entity. Political scientist Hamish Telford with the University of the Fraser Valley says Payton's decision to leave, which he says is due to his inability to be comfortable under new leader Carolyn Finley with the BC Conservatives, likely to draw in more small-C conservatives over to Miliband and Payton.
3: While she campaigned to be leader and after she became leader, Carolyn Finley made it perfectly clear that she does not want to lead a coalition-style political party. She wants to lead a decidedly conservative populist party. And historically in British Columbia, on the right, opposite the NDP, we've had a coalition-style party of liberals and conservatives.
1: Well, Miliband's new party would likely be similar to that, which was formed by former BC United MLA Corinne Kirkpatrick and now led by former fellow BC Liberal Mike Bernier. Miliband saying as of yesterday, he's still not yet had any discussions with Centre BC. Miliband does say, though, he anticipates those discussions will take place.
4: I think the vast majority of British Columbians want a viable option of people not splitting votes, but all getting on the same page. And what that looks like and what the final makeup was will still be a bit in progress right now over the next couple of months. And that's why taking these steps now, while we still have another month before the session starts.
1: Payton's departure comes on the heels of BC Conservative leader Carolyn Finley announcing that she's convinced Abbotsford Mission MLA Rhianne Gasper to step down and become her new chief of staff. This will allow Finley to run in a by-election to try and gain a seat in the legislature. Finley's set to hold a news conference later on today to outline her new team and take questions from the media. Massive cleanup of ruined refrigerators and freezers in the Clinton area officially complete following the Pear Lake wildfire. Crews collecting 291 appliances that were left without power for 3 weeks in sweltering heat while residents were evacuated. The TNRD was initially worried that the $45,000 bill for disposal would fall on local taxpayers, but a provincially mandated industry group did step in to cover the costs. Adriana Mayu with the Regional District Solid Waste Program says the units do require special handling before they can be recycled as they are cooled with Freon gas.
5: If it's released in the environment, it is an ozone depleting substance. So they do need to be serviced by a certified technician so that they're properly handled. And then in the case of dealing with appliances after an extended power outage, the food waste contents, depending on how long it's been, can become extremely smelly and difficult for people to deal with.
1: Mayhew saying that the final tally of 291 units is around what they expected for overall disposal rates, which on calculations based on the number of fridges and freezers folks likely had, it would put the disposal rate at about 70%, which is on par for what other communities which have gone through prolonged power outages in the past have dealt with. Thompson-Nicola Regional District scaling back evacuation orders southwest of Merritt as the threat from the Ainslie Creek wildfire eases. Officials have downgraded 61 properties to an evacuation alert, though 58 do remain under a strict evacuation order along Clearwater and Patchett Roads. The Regional District also issuing an all-clear for residents in the Lower Nicola and Collidville area. Further north in the South Caribou, the massive Pear Lake wildfire continues to burn out of control across more than 1,600 square kilometers. While the Caribou Regional District has lifted some alerts north of Green Lake, the fire does remain highly active on its southwestern and western flanks. Meantime, in the Okanagan, emergency officials have lifted all remaining evacuation alerts for Peachland as crews gain the upper hand on the Bald Range wildfire. Stateside, they've not been ordered to evacuate yet, but people living in several North Texas communities have been told to be ready to leave at a moment's notice. One of several wildfires sweeping across that part of the U.S. now threatening.
6: The largest of the blazes has blackened the brushy countryside between Fort Worth and Abilene. For the firefighters, it's literally an uphill battle.
7: They're experiencing rough terrain, heavy vegetation, high heat, and then also there's gusts of winds that are impacting the fire as well.
6: Laura Stevens of the Texas A&M Forest Service, the blaze doubled in size overnight and now covers an estimated 50,000 acres. Jim Ryan, ABC News in Dallas-Fort Worth.
1: Still with the states, where U.S. President Donald Trump now floating the idea of renaming Lake Ontario as his trade war with Canada intensifies. Trump posting online today that he's considering renaming it Lake America because he doesn't expect the U.S. will be doing much business with Ontario. It comes amid a bun fight between him and Ontario Premier Doug Ford. They've been trading insults as Ford called for fierce retaliation against U.S. tariffs. Another post from Trump claiming he would never interfere with Canadians speaking French, that he never tried to weaken language protections during trade talks. All of this coming at the same time, Finance Minister Francois-Philippe Champagne, says at some point you just have to say enough is enough. Champagne speaking to reporters in Montreal yesterday after talks between Canada and the U.S. broke down over the weekend and those 50% tariffs took effect.
8: The biggest power we have, each and every one of us watching at home, is our purchasing power. We can choose when we go to the grocery store or to the hardware store to buy Canadian. Same thing with Canadian companies. That's why I was saying to people, if we have $28 billion of tariffs, let's make sure that our response would be to, substitute these imports with Canadian products.
1: Trump's latest tirade also calling on Canadian leaders to, quote, fall in line after yesterday threatening to hike tariffs on all vehicles, auto parts, and steel from Canada up to 50% in the new year, also taking aim at energy flowing through the United States. The U.S. Supreme Court has now backed U.S. Postal Service regulations on mail-in voting, prompting questions about how the changes could be implemented with congressional midterms just a couple of months away. Reporter Jay O'Brien covering those events in Washington, D.C.
9: The ruling allows the Department of Homeland Security to create a federal registry of what it believes are eligible voters, also inside that Trump executive order, allowing the post office to decide essentially who would be sent a mail-in ballot and only send those out in states that have provided their voter information to the federal government.
1: The Trump administration says the new rules will make voting by mail more secure, but critics say there's no evidence of widespread voter fraud in U.S. elections. U.S. President Donald Trump has been a fierce critic of mail-in voting, claiming it's rife with fraud, and part of the reason that he would lose to Joe Biden after his first term in office was finished. Trump has since voted twice by mail since signing his executive order in the state of Florida. Internationally, another oil tanker has been hit by fire in the Strait of Hormuz, all as talks wrap up in Oman.
10: The oil tanker was hit Monday night a few miles off the east coast of Oman, according to a report Tuesday from the British military's UK Maritime Trade Organization. The unknown projectile hit the engine of the ship and disabled it, but all crew have been reported safe, the group says. There's been no immediate reports of any environmental impact from the attack, but oil spills from other ships damaged during the war have caused growing concerns about ecological damage. Meanwhile, a Pakistani delegation has left Tehran after what officials call positive talks aimed at reopening the strait and ending the nearly six-month Iran-US war. I'm Charles Tulletesma.
1: And Britain's hot, dry summer apparently taking its toll on native wildlife.
11: In Britain, this summer's heat and drought have put increasing pressure on native wildlife. like the hedgehog.
12: We're getting single hedgehogs in rather than a family.
11: Yvonne Cox is the founder of the Hedgehog Rescue Sanctuary.
12: Little single hoglets coming in who are much smaller for their development. So it's like they haven't had enough food, whether mum hasn't been able to feed them because she hasn't had enough food, hasn't produced the milk.
11: Drought has been declared in almost three quarters of England.
12: The puddles and the ponds dry up. So water starts to become difficult for them to source. Also, the ground begins to get baked.
11: Further trouble.
12: They can't dig the soil to get the worms and the grubs and etc.
11: The London Wildlife Trust says UK hedgehog populations have dropped from an estimated 30 million in the 1950s to less than 1 million, and they're now listed as near threatened. I'm Ben Thomas.
1: Tips or thoughts? NLnews@radionl.com. 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Your weather coming up next.
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1: Despite the air quality health index sitting right now at a 1, that is the lowest level on the Environment Canada 10 plus list of air quality danger rating, we still have a yellow air quality alert in effect for the Kamloops area. Regardless, that is going to be with us for a while because of the potential for wildfire smoke. We're looking at a high of 32 degrees under mostly clear skies today, sunshine. We're expecting a few clouds this evening, a low down to 16. For tomorrow, we are anticipating mostly sunshine once again, daytime hours, high of 31, with the possibility of some shower activity coming into the mix, though. On Wednesday evening and through Thursday, highs of just 25 on your Thursday with a chance of showers mixed in both in the day and the evening. As we get into Friday, though, the skies will clear off. That'll be short-lived, but it'll be sunny on Friday, high of 26. We're going to see some cloud cover roll back in, though, on Saturday. Mix of sun and cloud to call right now and a high of just 22 degrees, suggesting that maybe a little bit of a cold front could be bringing with it some rain. We'll see as the forecast clears itself out as we head toward the end of the week. 24 expected on Sunday under a mix of sun and cloud, and then it's back up to 27 coming our way on Monday, the last day of August on the 31st. Around the region this hour, Clearwater at 15 degrees, looking for a daytime high of 31 there. Up the road in Blue River, it is 29 degrees for the daytime high. They're currently sitting at just 10. 15 right now in Barrier. They're looking at a 31 degree day under mostly sunshine. Similar forecast, of course, for Sun Peaks. They're sitting at 17 at the moment. Ashcroft and Cache Creek do have that yellow warning as well, remaining for air quality 32 degree high. It's 16 at the moment. Salmon of the Shuswap, no more air quality alerts for those folks. 29 degrees in the Shuswap today, 15 already. Merritt, the Nicola Valley with an air quality warning. It's a yellow as opposed to the orange, which it had been. 30 degrees for today in Merritt, the Nicola Valley. It's right now 14 degrees. Down the coast in Vancouver, they're looking at a 24 degree day near the water. They feel like 28, 29 with the Humidex involved there, so not bad for them. 17 right now, and here in Kamloops, daytime high of 32. Yellow warning still in effect somehow for air quality issues. It's currently sunshine and 17.
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1: Paul James with you from the NL Sports Desk. Well, training camp for the Kamloops Blazers set to get going later on this week, with the club preparing for the start of the 26-27 campaign, which will get underway with preseason action a week from tomorrow at home to the Penticton Bees. As our John Keane tells us, one of the Kamloops Blazers stories to watch this year, the reemergence of third-year forward Ty Bonkowski.
16: Bonkowski's season ended in the last weekend of the regular season after a leg fracture against Vancouver. Now, the 18-year-old is back and feeling strong after a lengthy recovery in the offseason.
17: Yeah, for sure. Well, the first month and a half is all upper body workouts. So, but then after I started walking again, slowly started getting back into some dynamic movements and some squats and stuff. So, yeah, it was a mix of both.
16: Bonkowski will be part of the leadership group this season with 128 WHL games under his belt and coming off a 40-point season. He says he used the downtime effectively.
17: Over that time, I worked on my mental game a lot. Coming back in this year, I want to be more of a leader, and you know, I think we got a great team here and a great group of guys, so I'm pretty excited.
16: Blazer camp opens Thursday with registration and fitness testing. On-ice sessions run through the weekend at the Sandman Center. John Keane, NL Sports.
18: Well, a massive turnout last night on the Kamloops North Shore by fans of local hockey product, former Kamloops Blazer captain Logan Stankoven. Around 1,000 folks would roll through the Kamloops Kia location on 8th Street for a chance to say hi to the Stanley Cup winner and get his autograph. Afterward, Stankoven telling Radio NL Sports that this was the last public event on his agenda during his summer break, as he is due to fly out to Raleigh, back home, a week from Thursday to get ready for training camp.
19: Just over a week left here, and excited to get back down there and skate with the guys and get settled in and ready to go for camp and the new season.
18: Despite taking part in a lot of public events, including the massive rally at Riverside Park for Stankoven's day with the Stanley Cup, Stankoven says his break has actually been pretty good for him.
19: I feel like it was productive within my training, and I kind of got everything that I wanted to do. I got it all done, and got to spend some time with family and friends, and like you said, did some public events and appearances, so it was a lot of fun.
18: Stankoven heading back to North Carolina with his new six-year, $6 million per season contract officially kicking in now that he's completed his rookie contract limitations. Carolina's preseason games get going on September the 20th, with the Hurricanes beginning the official defense of the Stanley Cup title on September the 29th up against the Florida Panthers. Stankoven expected to be back in BC October the 20th when the Canucks will entertain the Hurricanes at Rogers Arena. A day of scoreboard watching for the Blue Jays yesterday, set to begin action later on this afternoon on Blue Jays Tuesdays at home to the Kansas City Royals. 4 o'clock start, by the way. Now, the Jays were supposed to have had an easier schedule from this point forward after 4 straight series against AL East opponents, which saw the Jays take 9 of 13 games against Boston, Tampa, and 2 separate series against the New York Yankees. The Jays would win the first 3 series, including a sweep of the Yankees at Rogers Center, before dropping 2 of 3 in the Bronx ahead of today's series start against KC. Now, the Jays will send Max Scherzer to the mound against the Royals, who, well, 8 games out of the wild card chase in the American League, are actually riding an 8-game winning streak right now. Jays heading into action 2 games back of the Cleveland Guardians for the final wild card spot in the American League after Cleveland doubled up the LA Angels 4-2 yesterday. The Jays have 2 other teams in between them now in the wild card chase, including Houston and Minnesota. Houston fell out of its hold of the AL West top spot after Texas dumped the White Sox 11-2, Astros half a game back of Cleveland for the wild card. Minnesota is now in tie with the Jays at 2 games back after they dumped the A's 9-6 yesterday. Baltimore, half a game back of the Jays and 2.5 out of the wild card. Seattle, 1 game back of the Jays after Cal Raleigh had a 3-homer night last night, the big dumper, with just 17 home runs on the season, though, after swatting 60 last year. Team Canada, out of BC, aiming to prolong its stay at the Little League World Series tonight when it plays South Korea in a must-win game in South Williamsport, Pennsylvania. The Vancouver-based team out of Little Mountain defeating Panama 3-2 in extra innings last night, 2 days after blanking Australia 4-0. Well, a lot of eyes on this one, particularly when it comes to the NCAA's rules around pro athletes connected to college sports in the U.S. and what it could end up meaning for the rules. Former Mississippi tight end Daquan Wright headed to LSU if he clears waivers. Wright has been released by the Cleveland Browns ahead of the start of the NFL season. Now, Wright signed with the Philadelphia Eagles following the NFL draft and actually joined the Browns after he was released by the Eagles on August the 11th. Wright played 2 seasons for LSU under head coach Lane Kiffin back in 24 and 25. Now, he had a pretty good career there. Caught 39 passes for 635 yards, 5 TDs for the Rebels. And he joins LSU, if he does. Wright would be the first known player to return to college after playing in the NFL. That would set a precedent which could motivate some pearl clutching among the NCAA purists. It was rule changes to allow players to have time in professional sports to play in the NCAA, which has actually allowed players in the WHL to migrate to the U.S. college ranks, as the NCAA considers the CHL a professional development league, given that eligible players from the NHL can be reassigned to their junior teams if they can. Defending Super Bowl champion Seattle Seahawks winless after 2 preseason games. Sunday's loss to Tennessee does move them one step closer to opening night, September the 9th. That'll be a Super Bowl rematch against the New England Patriots. Head coach Mike McDonald won't discount the preseason losses, though.
20: Look, we're trying to win games, and so ultimately the goal is we fell short in that department, which I actually think it's gonna be a really great opportunity for our team to learn from this on how we manage games and the things you need to be able to do in the second half to win football games.
18: The Seahawks wrap up their preseason on Friday in Kansas City against the Chiefs. Basketball. Atlanta Hawks guard Nikhil Alexander-Walker will once again play for Canada as the nation pushes to qualify for next year's FIBA World Cup. One of 15 players named to the roster by Canada basketball GM Rowan Barrett today for the second round of the America's Qualifier. Nikhil Alexander-Walker will be joined by his teammate Lou Dort, who also plays for the Hawks now. Canada will head into Panama City to take on Panama on Thursday before hosting Argentina in Quebec City on Monday. Canadians head into the game sitting atop Group F with a 6-0 record following decisive wins over Jamaica and Puerto Rico in Hamilton back in June. And off the court, former NBA players Enes Kanter-Freedom and Royce White are apparently not eligible for the WNBA draft. Sources behind the revelation unable to elaborate on the exact reasons for declaring the two men ineligible. Freedom and White have said that they've declared for next year's draft, but the WNBA has not publicly addressed their eligibility. The league's collective bargaining agreement says the league is restricted to women, but contains no more specific language than that. When they announced their intention to join the league, Freedom and White identified as women. It's a move seen by many to try and define gender roles in competitive sports. That's the latest from the NL Sports Desk.
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18: We are seeing some positive results on the North American markets as far as action is concerned. Not a lot, though, because a lot of traders are sitting back waiting and watching to see here in Canada how things are going to play out with the Americans related to the protection of workers package, which is actually being rolled out as we speak from Ottawa. It's the counter tariffs that the Carney administration is putting out. In New York, there's less concern about that and more concern about what's going on the Strait of Hormuz with yet another ship reportedly being fired upon, though no damage or injuries, major damage or injuries to the ship. Apparently a British ship, but we'll see how that plays out as far as the oil prices are concerned, which are actually down today. In New York, the Dow Jones Industrial Average is up just 33 points right now. We've got the S&P 500 up 13, the NASDAQ up 116. That's close to 0.5% on the rise for the NASDAQ today. Now here in Canada, the S&P TSX also in positive territory, up 125 points to 36,839. Some of your movers here in Canada today, including Denison Mines. They are the largest trader thus far. That is the uranium miner in Saskatchewan. They are up about 6% or thereabouts on the day. We've got on the negative side, Cenovus Energy shares down about 1 2/3. We've got Quebecor shares down about 0.2%. Also on the positive side, a big day for the Bank of Nova Scotia. Its share price jumping close to 4.5% on the day. On the commodities board itself, we're seeing a decline in the price of oil. In fact, a fairly steep one. Off $2.41 to $82.60 even. That's West Texas Intermediate for a September delivery. We're looking at Western Canada Select. That's Calgary's price for the U.S. market, set down quite substantially as well today, off about 3%, $2.04 per barrel to $66.19. Canadian dollar leveling flat against the greenback. It's taken some ups and downs over the last few days. Currently trading at 72.25 cents to the U.S. dollar. And as far as the cryptocurrency exchange is concerned, not nearly as much advancement as we've seen over the past few days with the Bitcoin exchange. It's up close to $300, though. 296 to the positive to 79,225 and change.
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22: So we're officially at that stage now where my two-year-old daughter, Bo, is talking more than ever. So now she's officially into certain movies and TV shows, even though she's two.
23: Okay. Such as?
22: It went first like this. Miss Rachel,
23: yep,
22: who now she calls affectionately Rachel.
23: Okay.
22: She dropped the Miss on her own.
23: Good for her.
22: She doesn't want to watch Rachel. So Miss Rachel, and then it was Sesame Street and Elmo and Abby.
23: Love Sesame Street.
22: she still loves Sesame Street.
23: Yeah.
22: But then it went to Moana, and as you know, kids keep changing their mind and they get to new obsessions. And now it's Frozen. She's obsessed with Frozen. Now she's going around the house singing Frozen. So if you're not familiar with Frozen, I'm sure you are if you're a parent, but this is a song that all the kids love.
2: Let it go, let it go. Can't hold it back anymore. Let it go, let it go.
23: So is that running nonstop in your house now?
22: I would say a lot.
23: Yeah.
22: I love it. I don't get sick of it.
23: Really?
22: I promise you, I don't get sick of it. I just love watching her face like light up. It makes me happy.
23: I probably would get a little tired of it.
22: Well, the thing is, they change their mind so frequently that like for like 3 weeks straight, it was Zootopia soundtrack.
23: Yeah, so now it's this.
22: Now, then
23: who
22: Moana.
23: Knows what next week is going to bring?
22: Yeah, but right now, Let It Go is her thing. And this is the first time I've heard her walking around the house.
23: Singing a song?
22: Take a little listen, okay? She's kind of like, we're trying to film her, but it's...
23: Okay.
22: She's in the corner here.
23: Yeah, it's pretty close. Pretty good.
22: So cute. She was just like, let it go,
23: yeah.
22: Let it go. And before bed last night, let it go, let it go. It's like, oh my gosh, so cute. So I might have put an Elsa braid in my Amazon cart.
23: Really?
22: And hit purchase.
23: And that wasn't an accident.
22: No, it wasn't. Yeah, it's just like that long blonde braid. I think, I don't know if she's going to understand that part, but I think she might.
23: Yeah. Did you get two? One for yourself?
22: No. Oh, I should.
23: You should. Come on, then you guys could be matchy-matchy.
22: Do you know I can't wait for like talent shows because I want to do like a mother-daughter dance?
23: She's going to be so embarrassed.
22: We dance every day together.
23: It's going to be, Mom, no. I got this.
22: No, when that happens,
23: you stay
22: I won't
23: back
22: do it
23: stage.
22: Anymore.
23: I got this, okay?
22: She is very bossy.
23: Yeah, but then you'll go, listen, your mom was a pretty damn good tap dancer.
22: Exactly.
23: Tap dancer.
22: I show her the videos. You know it was good. My mom told you.
23: Yeah, I know.
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1: Morning. I'm Paul James with the latest from the NL Newsroom. As Kamloops Mounties continue looking for witnesses to a fatal e-scooter crash, new campaign being launched to ban the devices from city streets. 18-year-old who's been identified online as Hunter Dennis died after crashing near Battle and Lee Road just off of First Avenue in the downtown West End just before 4 a.m. August the 16th, Sunday. RCMP say the young man's death appears to have been accidental as there was no helmet found with him and there's no evidence of another vehicle being involved. While the Mounties do continue to look for evidence into his death, a Change.org petition urging the city council to drop out of the provincial e-scooter pilot program. The province allowed e-scooters to be ridden on municipal streets here in BC at the end of 2024. The city of Kamloops teaming up with Bird back in March of this year to provide nearly 300 e-scooters at locations around the city. Those e-scooters do have restrictions as to where they're supposed to be ridden and dropped off as well. Man who killed three generations of a BC family during a camping trip in the 80s in the North Thompson has been denied parole once again. David Ennis shot and killed six members of the Johnson-Bentley family while they were camping in Wellsgray Park back in 82 and was sentenced to life in prison with no chance of parole for at least 25 years. Crystal Wolfe is the great-niece of Bob Johnson. She says the family continues to keep the names of the victims alive.
25: My grandpa talks about his brother and his nieces. We just keep the memory alive. We continue just to talk of who they were, the funny stories that used to be had in West Bank or West Kelowna. There is a swimming pool there, and it's Johnson Bentley Memorial Pool, so it's named after them. So when you go in, you see their pictures.
18: Decision from the Parole Board of Canada says the aggravating factor in his latest denial was Innes' decision to callously and viciously end the lives of six people in order to gain access to a female child victim with the aim of satisfying his sexual fantasies. Evacuation alerts now being lifted across the region. Firefighters making some significant progress on several blazes. Emergency operations centers have given the all clear for properties in Peachland and certain areas around there because of one of those fires. Progress also being made southwest of Merritt, where the TNRD has now reduced the evacuation order for the Ainslie Creek wildfire. Officials downgrading 61 properties to an alert, leaving just 58 properties on Coldwater and Platchett Roads under the evacuation orders. However, the fight continues in the South Cariboo against the Pear Lake wildfire, which remains the largest active blaze in the province. The 1,600 square kilometer fire is still highly active on its southern edge, forcing continued evacuation orders along the Highway 99 corridor near Pavilion. The final numbers are in, and the TNRD taxpayers are off the hook for a close to $45,000 cleanup bill following the Pear Lake wildfire evacuations in Clinton and the surrounding area. A multi-day effort to rid the area of spoiled fridges and freezers left over from the three-week evacuation and no electricity has seen 291 fridges and freezers picked up through a curbside recycling effort, which is being fronted by an industry group. Adriana Mayo is the TNRD's solid waste program manager, says the goal is to keep the tainted fridges and freezers from either being illegally dumped in the wood somewhere or ending up in the Cache Creek landfill.
5: Anytime that a product is recyclable, we want to make every effort to recycle that product and keep it out of the landfill. Of course, the food contents need to go to landfill for proper disposal, but we do want to be recycling those appliances and keeping them out of the landfill.
18: The 291 units represents around 70% of all the fridges and freezers, which were left full of food as people were forced out of the village and the surrounding area by the Pear Lake fire on July the 24th. As the evacuation was taking place that day, the fire would take out the BC Hydro infrastructure, which left the village and the surrounding area without power for 3 weeks in plus 30-degree temperatures. The latest fallout from the ideological split within the BC Conservative ranks, presenting itself with Delta South MLA Ian Paton announcing his decision to step away from the BC Conservative caucus and instead form a political party with Kamloops Centre MLA Peter Milibar.
6: If two people out of 10 said, Ian, you know, you need to make a move, we're not happy with the movement of the BC Conservative Party. But it's like eight people or nine people out of 10 that approached me on the street. Now, back in 2017, when Peter and I first ran, 797,000 people voted for a centrist party back then. And I keep asking myself, where are they now? We need those people.
18: Milibar, who stepped away from the BC Conservative caucus less than 2 weeks ago, says there is almost likely going to be discussion with the nascent Centre BC party about joining forces as well. Centre BC leader Mike Bernier, a member of the BC Liberal caucus and BC United as well, alongside both Milibar and Paton. Milibar, by the way, to lead that new party with Ian Paton. Federal government set to unveil its details of its counter-tariff plan against the U.S. later today. Prime Minister Mark Carney suspending trade talks on Friday, accusing the U.S. of trying to insert last-minute demands like limiting Canada's ability to protect this country's culture, language, and sovereignty. The U.S. introduced a new round of 50% tariffs on Canadian exports Saturday, with Trump threatening to increase that to all automobiles and steel as of January the 1st, also now calling on Canadian leaders to, quote, fall in line, while also claiming he is not threatening Canadian sovereignty. Carney says Canada will go back to the negotiation table once a trade deal is showing that the U.S. can change its attitude. For the latest information throughout your day, go to RadioNL.com. Your weather's coming up next.
7: Some go patoom, some go patoing, some go smack, and some go thwack, followed by a crack. 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
18: Temperatures in the low to mid 30s for us here today in Kamloops, with the Humidex coming in at 34 this afternoon with some cloud cover. Temperature wise on the thermometer, be about 32 for the daytime high. We do have a yellow warning remaining in effect for air quality due to the wildfire smoke, even though the AQHI, that's your Air Quality Health Index from Environment Canada, is sitting this morning at 1 out of the 1 to 10 scale, 1 being the lowest. Possible shower activity, though, as we make our way into Wednesday night and through Thursday. A high of just 25 degrees on Thursday with a chance of rain mixed in throughout the day and the evening. That'll clear off, though, for Friday, giving us back sunshine and a high of 26. It's going to cool down a little bit, though, for the weekend. Possible storm system rolling in. Not quite sure yet. We'll see. But highs of just 22 on Saturday. 24-degree day expected under a mix of sun and cloud. The call right now for Sunday. Temperatures warm back up a bit, though, for the last day of August, the 31st on Monday. It's 27 degrees, a mix of sun and cloud.
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18: Paul James with you from the NL Sports Desk. Kamloops hockey fans turning out in droves last night, bidding farewell to local Stanley Cup champ Logan Stankoven. Around 1,000 people would pack through the Kamloops Kia location on 8th Street last night for a chance to get an autograph from the Carolina Hurricanes forward on the North Shore, signing the final public event of a busy summer schedule for Stankoven, who also took the Stanley Cup to Royal Inland Hospital, his old school St. Anna's Academy, on top of the massive event at Riverside Park as well. Stankoven telling Radio NL Sports he was blown away by the massive crowds, both the dealership and his recent rally at Riverside as well.
19: I didn't expect the turnout that we had at the Stanley Cup showing there, and then tonight, yeah, with the signing here, it was pretty packed. It was about, I think, just over 2 hours of straight signatures, so it was very cool to see all the support.
18: Stankoven flies back to Raleigh next week to begin a massive 8-year, $48 million contract extension, fresh off leading the Hurricanes with 11 playoff goals. Carolina begins its official Cup defense on September the 29th against Florida. Stankoven will be back in BC October the 20th to face the Vancouver Canucks. Well, to the Blazers now, and is he going to be a leader for this year's Kamloops Blazers, who are getting ready for their training camp starting this week? Well, John Keane has more on the injury and recovery of third-year forward Ty Bonkowski.
16: A broken leg in the second last game of the regular season slowed down Ty Bonkowski in the offseason, but he's already hit the ground running here in Kamloops after a 40-point season last year.
17: First couple months after being back, we're pretty slow, just, you know, at home, not able to walk. And then once I got cleared to walk, it started to progress quite a lot. It starts off slow, but from June to August, it flew by, and I'm super excited to be back.
16: Now, Bonkowski, aware of some of the top offensive players gone this season, he's taking a glass half full approach.
17: 100%. I think that's, you know, there's a positive that guys get to step up and guys get to take bigger roles. So I'm super pumped for that, and I'm excited to see what we can do.
16: The Blazers open training camp Thursday at the Sandman Center with on-ice sessions open to the public Friday through Monday. John Keane, NL Sports.
18: Over to baseball, where the playoff race tightening up for the Jays as they prepare for a critical afternoon showdown with the Kansas City Royals, the first game of the three-game set. It's 4 o'clock start here on Blue Jays Tuesdays on Radio NL. Blue Jays headed to action, just sitting two games behind the Cleveland Guardians for the final American League wildcard spot. Jays coming off a challenging stretch against their AL East rivals, where they managed to win 9 of 13 games against Boston, Tampa Bay, and the Yankees in two separate series. Max Scherzer on the mound today for the Jays, hoping to cool down a Royals squad that's riding a massive 8-game winning streak, despite being out of a playoff hunt. It'll be a pretty heavy day of scoreboard watching as the Jays currently tied with Minnesota after the Twins beat the A's 9-6 yesterday. Houston Astros also in the mix in the AL wildcard hunt, sitting just half a game back of Cleveland after they lost top spot in the AL West to Texas yesterday. Baltimore Orioles right behind the Jays, heels on half a game back, while Seattle trailing by a single game. Mariners gaining some ground after catcher Cal Raleigh would swat 3 home runs last night. The big dumper, as he's known, would bring his season total to 17, this after he hit 60 last year. Now, Houston has mentioned parting ways with Dana Brown, the manager for the team. His contract is set to expire at the end of the season. Senior advisor Jeff Bagwell and assistant GMs Charles Cook, Gavin Dickey, and Connor Huff taking over Brown's responsibilities. Houston Texans acquiring wide receiver Kayshon Boutte from the New England Patriots. Boutte confirmed the deal on social media last night before either team would announce it. According to multiple reports, Houston sending safety Jalen Reed and a 2028 seventh-round pick to the Pats in exchange. Move comes after number two receiver Jalen Higgins tore his ACL in practice last week. Boutte with 33 receptions for 551 yards, 6 touchdowns last season. Seattle Seahawks, one more chance for a preseason win coming up on Friday before the real bullets start to fly. 19-16 loss to Tennessee on Sunday was the Seahawks' 0-2 start in the lead-up to the September 9th season opener against the New England Patriots, defending Super Bowl champs. Haven't looked right, according to head coach Mike McDonald. Still, he's encouraged about the path that they're on.
20: The bright side is I really do feel like our team got better this week from the work that we got in practice. I think we're improving. And I think an important thing for our team is we have to shed an expectation about where we need to be right now. I think the focus needs to be about how fast can we improve on a daily basis.
18: Seahawks wrap up their preseason this Friday in Kansas City against the Chiefs. In tennis, Canadian women tennis players Rebecca Marino out of Vancouver, as well as Carson Brandstein and Bianca Andreescu, have won their first U.S. Open qualifying matches in New York. Canadian Kayla Cross would come up just short. Now, on the men's side, Alexis Garlino would advance into the second round of qualifying. And in the opening round of the mixed doubles qualifying, Ottawa's Gabriela Dabrowski and her partner from Finland were upset. They are out of that tournament. Gabriela Dabrowski, of course, a one-time world number one tennis player in the doubles category alongside her former playing partner, Aaron Rutliff, out of New Zealand. And that is the latest from the NL Sports Desk.
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1: What are your kids obsessed with right now? Got a text that says Teenage Mutant Ninja Turtles when he was growing up.
2: I used to love that show. I had a big crush on Michelangelo and Raphael.
1: Really?
2: That's the yellow and red guy.
1: You had crushes on cartoon characters?
2: Turtles, yes. That's completely normal when you're young.
1: Is it really?
2: Yes, it is. Anyways, Puff the Magic Dragon. I think no, that's not something Bo should watch. We just got a text saying.
1: Well, Puff the Magic Dragon is very inappropriate, okay?
2: That's from Tannis. I don't... My daughter was... Oh, I think she meant to write obsessed, but she said my daughter was possessed with a movie.
1: No, I think it's obsessed. Yeah.
2: Jaws. Every time we went to Blockbuster, that's what she wanted to rent. Yikes. Yeah, Jaws is a little scary for a kid. And Hunter said, you know what, Vinny, I may be 23, but I still grew up with Disney VCR tapes.
1: Okay.
2: 23 with VCR. That's pretty impressive. Oh, Priscilla said Lunette from the big comfy couch. That Oh, when she sent a picture of her little daughter dressed up like Lunette holding the Lunette doll. Oh my God, that's so cute.
1: That's why I think you should dress up as Elsa while Bo holds the Elsa doll.
2: And we both wear the long braid and the blue dress.
1: I think you
2: should. Halloween is just around the corner.
1: There you go. There you go.
2: Oh, that's a good idea.
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1: Morning. I'm Paul James with the latest from the NL Newsroom. The federal government upping tariffs on American steel and aluminum products from 25 to 50%, all in retaliation to the Trump administration imposing tariffs last week on nearly $28 billion worth of Canadian goods. Ottawa will also impose a 50% tariff on clothing and apparel and levy a 25% tariff on appliances, dairy products, seafood, and certain steel and aluminum derivative products as well. Federal Finance Minister François-Philippe Champagne says the government matching the dollar amount of the U.S. tariffs, dollar for dollar.
2: Canada's counter-tariffs are designed primarily to provide protection for Canadian industry impacted by U.S. tariffs and allow them to compete against U.S. products in the Canadian market. It's all about fairness. It's all about level playing field. It's all about supporting Canadian workers and Canadian businesses.
1: The counter tariffs are set to kick in on September the 8th. It comes as Donald Trump himself has upped the ante in his rhetoric, threatening now to rename one of the Great Lakes. Trump says he's thinking about renaming Lake Ontario's Lake America and says the U.S. does not expect to do business with Ontario for much longer. Canadian side walking away from the trade talks and accusing the U.S. side of making unacceptable last-minute demands due to a deal upon which days earlier had been fairly close. The new renaming policy by Trump comes after Ontario Premier Doug Ford, and he began a spat over social media yesterday with the two sides running at one another and creating some fervor between the two. Social media posts this morning from Trump also including dismissing accusations that his administration tried to infringe on French language and culture in trade talks. Back here at home, a growing online petition now demanding that the city of Kamloops abandon a provincial e-scooter pilot project following a deadly crash in the West End downtown. Change.org campaign has been launched by friends and family of 18-year-old Hunter Dennis. He recently died in hospital after being involved in what's believed to have been a crash of his e-scooter that he was riding in the downtown West End along Battle Street, just off of First Avenue, back on August the 16th at around 4 in the morning. Mounties have seized the scooter and say no other vehicles are believed to have been involved, noting the teen was likely not wearing a helmet as well. Now, the city teaming up with Canadian e-scooter firm Bird earlier this year in a program which does allow people to rent the e-scooters, which do come equipped with helmets for a nominal fee. Under the provincial rules, which were enacted at the end of 2024, e-scooters do not require any license or training to ride one, which has been drawing concern from various parts of the province. The man who killed three generations of a BC family during a camping trip in the North Thompson back in the early 80s has been denied parole once again. David Ennis shooting and killing six members of the Johnson-Bentley family while they were camping at Wells Gray Provincial Park near Clearwater in 82. He was sentenced to prison with no chance of parole for 25 years. Crystal Wolf, great-niece of Bob Johnson and cousin to Karen and Jane, says she doesn't believe that someone like Ennis can be reformed.
3: We've read the report. We've seen that he's done some coursework on it. But I do not believe that he could change who his core person is.
1: A decision from the Parole Board of Canada says Ennis does pose a risk of violent or sexual reoffending that would be unmanageable if he were to be released. He'll be up for parole again, though, in 2031. Finalized figures are in from the cleanup in Clinton and the surrounding area when it comes to the disposal of one of the more putrid reminders of the wildfire devastation in that broader community. Multi-day effort to collect home appliances, which were tainted by 3 weeks of plus 30-degree temperatures and no electricity amid the evacuation, collecting a total of 291 units. Adriana Mayu is the TNRD's manager of the Regional District Solid Waste and Recycling Program, says the 291 units falling within a range of what they did expect, given what we know about folks in Clinton and the surrounding area.
4: You never know exactly what's going to happen when you run a curbside collection program in terms of quantities and numbers. Some folks choose to keep their appliance and clean it out and continue using it. In an area like Clinton, where you have quite a few folks that are hunters, you end up with maybe a lot more freezers than you would have in some other communities.
1: There were concerns in the days leading up to the lifting of the evacuation orders for Clinton and the surrounding area that the regional district would end up having to front the cost of the appliance cleanup, which would have cost taxpayers close to $45,000. In the end, an appliance industry group mandated by the provincial government to coordinate major appliance recycling agreed to cover the costs. Tips or thoughts? NL News at RadioNL.com. You can send them to us directly. Weather next.
5: For the safety of all involved, due to the persistent heavy smoke in the area, the RCMP musical ride that was to happen Wednesday has been cancelled. That also includes the Fraser Valley Mounted Combat Demonstration, but the safety of the riders, horses, and attendees is the top priority. Again, please know that the RCMP musical ride that was scheduled to happen Wednesday at the Merritt Rodeo Grounds has been cancelled. Ticket refunds will be handled directly to the purchasing credit card.
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1: Environment Canada maintaining its yellow warning for air quality here in Kamloops, even though the Air Quality Health Index is sitting at a 1 in the 1 to 10 rating, 1 being the lowest. A 32-degree day for us temperature-wise here in Kamloops, with mostly sunshine throughout the day. A few clouds may roll in this evening, a low down to 16. For tomorrow, it's another sunshine day, at least for the daytime, a high of around 31 or so. But we are anticipating a system will roll in tomorrow night, and that could bring us some shower activity as we work our way through Wednesday night and into Thursday as well and through the day. 25 degrees only for your daytime high on Thursday, with that chance of showers mixed in. As we get into Friday, the skies will clear off, and that'll give us a little bit of sunshine. Again, 26 for the high there. It's really going to be cool through the weekend, though. No rain forecast at this point, but 22 degrees only for your daytime high on Saturday. It's up to 24 on Sunday. And then Monday, the final day of August, we are looking at a high of 27 under a mix of sun and cloud.
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0: From the sounds of sanctuary at the BC Wildlife Park to the call of bald eagles standing watch over Peterson Creek, that's Kamloops, and so are we. 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

Stacy. I just looked at the calendar and realized we have 4 months until something. I'm not going to say it. Naked Eyes, always something there to remind me.

0: Here's the band up on Cripple Creek. And Philip, you asked to hear New Order's Blue Monday. Tell us about that.
1: I first started university in 1982. I was exposed to a lot of different kind of music. And I ended up going to this after-hours dance club by myself, just having a really good time. And then this song came on, and it was like mesmerizing. It was nothing like I've ever heard before. It was Blue Monday, and I went to the DJ booth, and I asked the DJ, well, what is this? He showed me a white cover, so it must have been some sort of, advanced copy. So it just kind of changed everything I thought about that kind of music, and remained relevant to this day. It's like one of the

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1: Paul James with you from the NL Newsroom. Here's what we're keeping watch on this hour. A growing online petition demanding the city of Kamloops abandon a provincial e-scooter pilot project. It follows a deadly crash in the West End, which took the life of a Kamloops teen. Change.org campaign being launched by friends and family of 18-year-old Hunter Dennis. He died recently in hospital after being involved in what's believed to have been a crash of the e-scooter he was riding in the downtown West End along Battle Street just off of First Avenue back in the early morning hours of August the 16th. The Mounties have seized the scooter and say they don't believe that any other vehicles were involved. Do note the teen was likely not wearing a helmet as well. The city of Kamloops did team up with Canadian e-scooter firm Bird earlier this year in a program which does allow people to rent the e-scooters, which do come equipped with helmets and a nominal fee under the provincial rules, which do allow for e-scooters to be used on municipal roads as of the end of 2024. Also allows e-scooter riders to not require a license or training to ride one. This has drawn concern from various parts of the province about the safety of those who rent said scooters. Thompson-Nicola Regional District scaling back evacuation orders southwest of Merritt as the threat from the Ainslie Creek wildfire eases. Officials downgrading 61 properties to an alert once again, although 58 properties do remain under a strict evacuation order along Coldwater and Patchett Roads. The Regional District also issuing an all-clear for residents in the lower Nicola and Colletville areas. Further up north in the South Cariboo, the massive Pear Lake wildfire continues to burn out of control across more than 1,600 square kilometers of land. While the Cariboo Regional District has lifted some of its alerts north of Green Lake, the fire does remain active on the southern and western flanks, that is along Highway 99 in the Pavilion area. Meantime, in the Okanagan, emergency officials lifting all remaining evacuation alerts for Peachland as crews gain the upper hand on the Bald Range wildfire. Now let's check in with what's happening on the national and international front.
2: Now this update from the Canadian press. Canada's response to U.S. tariffs targets American steel, aluminum, appliances, clothing, seafood, and dairy. Officials briefing reporters say the government chose products from Canadian industries most affected by U.S. tariffs in order to protect their market share. New Brunswick Premier Susan Holt says the U.S. trade war has not reached a point where her province would stop supplying electricity to Maine, but Holt says she supports hitting the Americans where it hurts. Pennsylvania has reported the first two U.S. measles deaths this year. Both people who died were unvaccinated. The U.S. is currently enduring its worst year for measles since 1991. Its vaccination rates have fallen below the 95% coverage needed to prevent outbreaks. And evacuations are being ordered in rural Texas as wildfires pop up across the southern and western U.S. In Nevada, firefighters are making progress slowing a fire that forced thousands to evacuate in Reno over the weekend. From the Canadian press, I'm Jason White.
3: For the safety of all involved, due to the persistent heavy smoke in the area, the RCMP musical ride that was to happen Wednesday has been cancelled. That also includes the Fraser Valley Mounted Combat Demonstration, but the safety of the riders, horses, and attendees is the top priority. Again, please know that the RCMP musical ride that was scheduled to happen Wednesday at the Merritt Rodeo Grounds has been cancelled. Ticket refunds will be handled directly to the purchasing credit card.
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1: Temperatures in the low to mid 30s for us here today in Kamloops, with the Humidex coming in at 34 this afternoon with some cloud cover. Temperature wise on the thermometer be about 32 for the daytime high. We do have a yellow warning remaining in effect for air quality due to the wildfire smoke, even though the AQHI, that's your air quality health index from Environment Canada, is sitting this morning at 1 out of the 1 to 10 scale, 1 being the lowest. Possible shower activity, though, as we make our way into Wednesday night and through Thursday. A high of just 25 degrees on Thursday with a chance of rain mixed in throughout the day and the evening. That'll clear off, though, for Friday, giving us back sunshine and a high of 26. It's going to cool down a little bit, though, for the weekend. Possible storm system rolling in. Not quite sure yet. We'll see. But highs of just 22 on Saturday. 24-degree day expected under a mix of sun and cloud. The call right now for Sunday. Temperatures warm back up a bit, though, for the last day of August, the 31st on Monday. It's 27 degrees, a mix of sun and cloud.
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1: Morning. I'm Paul James with the latest from the NL Newsroom. Well, as promised, a dollar-for-dollar response to Donald Trump's new tariffs. The federal government increasing tariffs on American steel and import of aluminum from 25 to 50% on top of a host of other goods that cross over from the United States into Canada. François-Philippe Champagne, the finance minister, saying that the move is in retaliation for the United States' imposition of tariffs last week of some $27.6 billion of Canadian goods.
2: Those tariffs will have real consequences for Canadian workers, businesses, and communities across our nation. Canada must respond, and today we are, in a proportionate, targeted, and strategic way.
1: The government here in Ottawa will also impose a 50% tariff on clothing and apparel, levy 25% tariffs on appliances, dairy products, seafood, and certain steel and aluminum derivative products as well. At the same time, the federal government also planning on expanding and streamlining collection of EI benefits for those who end up being laid off, suggesting that the Carney government expects this could be a prolonged dispute, with Donald Trump already threatening to add more tariffs on cars and other steel products. At the same time, he's also telling Canadian leaders to get in line with his tariff regime and also threatening now to rename Lake Ontario as Lake America to spite Premier Doug Ford, who's been lashing out at Trump directly in a battle being fought across social media channels. As Kamloops Mounties continued to look for witnesses to a fatal e-scooter crash, a new campaign being launched to ban the devices on city streets. 18-year-old, now identified online as Hunter Dennis, died after crashing near Battle and Lee Road just off of First Avenue in downtown's west end of Kamloops just before 4 a.m. August the 16th. Mounties say the young man's death appears to have been accidental as there was no helmet found with him. There's no evidence of another vehicle being involved as well. While the Mounties do continue to look into his death, the Change.org petition urging City Council to drop out of a provincial e-scooter pilot program. Province allowed e-scooters to be ridden on municipal streets at the end of 2024. The city of Kamloops teaming up with Bird back in March of this year to provide nearly 300 e-scooters at locations around the city. Those e-scooters do have restrictions as to where they're supposed to be ridden as well as dropped off as well. Evacuation alerts being lifted across the region as firefighters start to make some significant progress on several major blazes. Emergency operations centers have given the all clear for properties in Peachland and areas affected by the Quilpatook Creek wildfire. Progress also being made southwest of Merritt, where the Thompson-Nicola Regional District has reduced the evacuation order for the Ainslie Creek wildfire. Officials downgrading 61 properties to an alert, leaving just 58 in Coldwater and Patchett Roads under an evacuation order. However, the fight does continue in the South Cariboo up against the Pear Lake wildfire, which remains the largest in the province. The 1,600 square kilometer blaze, highly active on its southern edge, forcing continued evacuation orders along the 99 corridor near the community of Pavilion. Well, the final numbers are in, and TNRD taxpayers are off the hook now for a close to $45,000 tab following the Pear Lake wildfire and evacuations in Clinton and the surrounding area. A multi-day effort to rid the area of spoiled fridges and freezers left over from the three-week evacuation and no electricity has seen 291 of them picked up through curbside recycling, which is being fronted by an industry group. Adriana May, who is the TNRD's solid waste program manager, says the goal to keep the tainted fridges and freezers from either being illegally dumped on the side of the road somewhere or ending up in the Cache Creek landfill.
3: Anytime that a product is recyclable, we want to make every effort to recycle that product and keep it out of the landfill. Of course, the food contents need to go to landfill for proper disposal, but we do want to be recycling those appliances and keeping them out of the landfill.
1: The 291 units, representing a calculation of around 70% of all the fridges and freezers that may have been in the Clinton and surrounding areas. Here's something we should know about. Click on our news tip link on the RadioNL.com homepage. Give us a shout that way. Your weather is up next.

0: down or warm up with a $300 in-house rebate on a new AC, heat pump, or furnace. And till September 13th, get $600 more in rebates on qualifying Lennox systems. 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
2: Environment Canada maintaining its yellow warning for air quality here in Kamloops, even though the air quality health index is sitting at a 1 in the 1 to 10 rating, 1 being the lowest. A 32-degree day for us temperature-wise here in Kamloops, with mostly sunshine throughout the day. A few clouds may roll in this evening, a low down to 16. For tomorrow, it's another sunshine day, at least for the daytime, a high of around 31 or so. But we are anticipating a system will roll in tomorrow night, and that could bring us some shower activity as we work our way through Wednesday night and into Thursday as well and through the day. 25 degrees only for your daytime high on Thursday, with that chance of showers mixed in. As we get into Friday, the skies will clear off, and that'll give us a little bit of sunshine. Again, 26 for the high there. It's really going to be cool through the weekend, though. No rain forecast at this point, but 22 degrees only for your daytime high on Saturday. It's up to 24 on Sunday. And then Monday, the final day of August, we are looking at a high of 27 under a mix of sun and cloud.
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is National Secondhand Wardrobe Day. This is actually something that the younger generation has been embracing for quite some time because they get unique outfits, not to mention better quality. So if there is something out there for you to go and splurge on, it would be that, right? Give something a second chance to love and wear. Jane Childs, Still Wanna Fall in Love, 70s, 80s, 90s.

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So, you've got to work. 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
1: Paul James with you from the NL Newsroom. Here's what we're keeping watch on this hour. Massive cleanup of ruined refrigerators and freezers in the Clinton area officially complete in the midst of the Pear Lake wildfire cleanup. Crews have now collected 291 appliances that were left without power for 3 weeks in sweltering heat while residents were evacuated. TNRD initially worried that the roughly $45,000 disposal bill would have ended up falling on local taxpayers, but a provincially mandated industry group would step in to cover those costs. Adriana Mayo with the Regional District Solid Waste Program says the units do require special handling before they're recycled, as they are cooled with freon gas.
2: If it's released in the environment, it is an ozone-depleting substance, so they do need to be serviced by a certified technician so that they're properly handled. And then in the case of dealing with appliances after an extended power outage, the food waste contents, depending on how long it's been, can become extremely smelly and difficult for people to deal with.
1: Mew says the final tally of 291 units, well, high for a community which has around 600 people in total. The regional district says they did expect this for the Clinton area, as many people in that area are hunters. A man who killed three generations of a BC family during a camping trip in the North Thompson back in the early 80s being denied parole once again. David Ennis shot and killed six members of the Johnson-Bentley family while they were camping at Wells Gray Provincial Park near Clearwater in 1982. He was sentenced at that time to life in prison, no chance of parole for 25 years. Crystal Wolf, the great-niece of Bob Johnson, cousin of Karen and Jane, says she doesn't believe that someone like Ennis can actually be reformed.
3: We've read the report. We've seen that he's done some coursework on it. But I do not believe that he could change who his core person is.
1: A decision from the Parole Board of Canada says Ennis does pose a risk of violent or sexual reoffending that would be unmanageable if he were to be released. He'll be up for parole again in 2031. Now let's check in with what else is happening on the national and international front.
4: Now this update from the Canadian Press. Canada's response to U.S. tariffs targets American steel, aluminum, appliances, clothing, seafood, and dairy. Officials briefing reporters say the government chose products from Canadian industries most affected by U.S. tariffs in order to protect their market share. New Brunswick Premier Susan Holt says the U.S. trade war has not reached a point where her province would stop supplying electricity to Maine, but Holt says she supports hitting the Americans where it hurts. Pennsylvania has reported the first two U.S. measles deaths this year. Both people who died were unvaccinated. The U.S. is currently enduring its worst year for measles since 1991. Its vaccination rates have fallen below the 95% coverage needed to prevent outbreaks. And evacuations are being ordered in rural Texas as wildfires pop up across the southern and western U.S. In Nevada, firefighters are making progress slowing a fire that forced thousands to evacuate in Reno over the weekend. From the Canadian Press, I'm Jason White.
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1: Temperatures in the low to mid 30s for us here today in Kamloops, with the Humidex coming in at 34 this afternoon with some cloud cover. Temperature-wise on the thermometer be about 32 for the daytime high. We do have a yellow warning remaining in effect for air quality due to the wildfire smoke, even though the AQHI, that's your Air Quality Health Index from Environment Canada, is sitting this morning at 1 out of the 1 to 10 scale, 1 being the lowest. Possible shower activity, though, as we make our way into Wednesday night and through Thursday. A high of just 25 degrees on Thursday with a chance of rain mixed in throughout the day and the evening. That'll clear off, though, for Friday, giving us back sunshine and a high of 26. It's going to cool down a little bit, though, for the weekend. Possible storm system rolling in. Not quite sure yet. We'll see. But highs of just 22 on Saturday. 24-degree day expected under a mix of sun and cloud. The call right now for Sunday. Temperatures warm back up a bit, though, for the last day of August, the 31st on Monday. It's 27 degrees, a mix of sun and cloud.
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1: Morning. I'm Paul James with the latest from the NL Newsroom. The federal government upping tariffs on American steel and aluminum products from 25 to 50%, all in retaliation to the Trump administration imposing tariffs last week on nearly $28 billion worth of Canadian goods. Ottawa will also impose a 50% tariff on clothing and apparel and levy a 25% tariff on appliances, dairy products, seafood, and certain steel and aluminum derivative products as well. Federal Finance Minister François-Philippe Champagne says the government matching the dollar amount of the U.S. tariffs, dollar for dollar.
2: Canada's counter-tariffs are designed primarily to provide protection for Canadian industry impacted by U.S. tariffs and allow them to compete against U.S. products in the Canadian market. It's all about fairness. It's all about level playing field. It's all about supporting Canadian workers and Canadian businesses.
1: The counter-tariffs are set to kick in on September the 8th. It comes as Donald Trump himself has upped the ante in his rhetoric, threatening now to rename one of the Great Lakes. Trump says he's thinking about renaming Lake Ontario's Lake America and says the U.S. does not expect to do business with Ontario for much longer. Canadian side walking away from the trade talks and accusing the U.S. side of making unacceptable last-minute demands due to a deal upon which days earlier had been fairly close. The new renaming policy by Trump comes after Ontario Premier Doug Ford, and he began a spat over social media yesterday with the two sides running at one another and creating some fervor between the two. Social media posts this morning from Trump also including dismissing accusations that his administration tried to infringe on French language and culture in trade talks. Back here at home, a growing online petition now demanding that the city of Kamloops abandon a provincial e-scooter pilot project following a deadly crash in the West End downtown. Change.org campaign has been launched by friends and family of 18-year-old Hunter Dennis. He recently died in hospital after being involved in what's believed to have been a crash of his e-scooter that he was riding in the downtown West End along Battle Street just off of First Avenue back on August the 16th at around 4 in the morning. Mounties have seized the scooter and say no other vehicles are believed to have been involved, noting the teen was likely not wearing a helmet as well. Now, the city teaming up with Canadian e-scooter firm Bird earlier this year in a program which does allow people to rent the e-scooters, which do come equipped with helmets for a nominal fee. Under the provincial rules, which were enacted at the end of 2024, e-scooters do not require any license or training to ride one, which has been drawing concern from various parts of the province. The man who killed three generations of a BC family during a camping trip in the North Thompson back in the early 80s has been denied parole once again. David Ennis shooting and killing six members of the Johnson-Bentley family while they were camping at Wells Gray Provincial Park near Clearwater in 82. He was sentenced to prison with no chance of parole for 25 years. Crystal Wolf, great-niece of Bob Johnson and cousin to Karen and Jane, says she doesn't believe that someone like Ennis can be reformed.
3: We've read the report. We've seen that he's done some coursework on it, but I do not believe that he could change who his core person is.
1: A decision from the Parole Board of Canada says Ennis does pose a risk of violent or sexual reoffending that would be unmanageable if he were to be released. He'll be up for parole again, though, in 2031. Finalized figures are in from the cleanup in Clinton and the surrounding area when it comes to the disposal of one of the more putrid reminders of the wildfire devastation in that broader community. Multi-day effort to collect home appliances, which were tainted by 3 weeks of plus 30-degree temperatures and no electricity amid the evacuation, collecting a total of 291 units. Adriana Mayu is the TNRD's manager of the Regional District Solid Waste and Recycling Program, says the 291 units falling within a range of what they did expect, given what we know about folks in Clinton and the surrounding area.
3: You never know exactly what's going to happen when you run a curbside collection program in terms of quantities and numbers. Some folks choose to keep their appliance and clean it out and continue using it. In an area like Clinton, where you have quite a few folks that are hunters, you end up with maybe a lot more freezers than you would have in some other communities.
1: There were concerns in the days leading up to the lifting of the evacuation orders for Clinton and the surrounding area that the regional district would end up having to front the cost of the appliance cleanup, which would have cost taxpayers close to $45,000. In the end, an appliance industry group mandated by the provincial government to coordinate major appliance recycling agreed to cover the costs. Tips or thoughts? NLNews at RadioNL.com. 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Weather next.
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1: Environment Canada maintaining its yellow warning for air quality here in Kamloops, even though the Air Quality Health Index is sitting at a 1 in the 1 to 10 rating, 1 being the lowest. A 32-degree day for us temperature-wise here in Kamloops, with mostly sunshine throughout the day. A few clouds may roll in this evening, a low down to 16. For tomorrow, it's another sunshine day, at least for the daytime, a high of around 31 or so. But we are anticipating a system will roll in tomorrow night, and that could bring us some shower activity as we work our way through Wednesday night and into Thursday as well and through the day. 25 degrees only for your daytime high on Thursday, with that chance of showers mixed in. As we get into Friday, the skies will clear off, and that'll give us a little bit of sunshine. Again, 26 for the high there. It's really going to be cool through the weekend, though. No rain forecast at this point, but 22 degrees only for your daytime high on Saturday. It's up to 24 on Sunday. And then Monday, the final day of August, we are looking at a high of 27 under a mix of sun and cloud.
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1: North American markets starting to trend up a bit as we work our way into the afternoon trading session here, with the Dow in New York up 80 points. We've got the S&P 500 up 14. The NASDAQ up close to 0.5%, 123 points to the positive. Now here in Canada, the S&P TSX starting to gain a little traction as well, up over 0.5%, 240 points to the positive at 36,954. Some of your movers here in Canada today, including Bank of Nova Scotia shares, now the most actively traded under relatively small volume, but still BNS shares up close to 7% on the day. We've got on the positive side as well, Denison Mining, their share price up close to 8%. That is your Saskatchewan uranium miner. Beta Gold Corporation shares up about 2.5%. We've got others on the negative side, though, including Cenovus Energy. They're off about 2.5%, as is Whitecap Resources, another energy producer. They are down about closer to 2.5% as well. On the commodities board itself, we are looking at the price of gold flipping over to its new day and trading. It's off just $6 right now to $4,646 per ounce. We've got West Texas Intermediate international crude price for September delivery down about 3.25%, $2.80 right now to $82.21. Western Canada Select, Calgary's price for the U.S. market, set down about 3% this morning, $2.04 to $66.19. Obviously, the oil market thinking that the front month contract is a little bit overpriced, so that's being factored in there. The Canadian dollar doing okay against the U.S. currency. It is up 6 basis points to 72.29 cents U.S.

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0: drives me crazy, part of your 70s, 80s, 90s. We have such a big, beautiful world that we live on. And I hope you've had a chance to see some of it. I've lived in a bunch of places, but only in Canada. And like, for example, did you know that there's a bright pink colored lake on one of the islands off the west coast of Australia? Pink colored lake. It's called Lake Hillier. And scientists recently determined the colors caused by algae and other microbes. How gorgeous does that sound? We got to get out and see this world. More 70s, 80s, 90s, including Pat Benatar next.
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2: I'm Paul James with the latest from the NL Newsroom. Here's what we're keeping watch on this hour. A growing online petition demanding the city of Kamloops abandon the provincial e-scooter pilot project following a deadly crash in the west end of downtown Kamloops. Change.org campaign launched in memory of 18-year-old Hunter Dennis. He died in hospital after crashing his e-scooter along Battle Street near Lee Road, August the 16th at around 4 a.m. Mounties seizing that scooter say no other evidence of vehicle's involvement, noting the teen was likely not wearing a helmet. Campaign launched by family and friends of Hunter Dennis, calling on the city to back out of the e-scooter pilot, which was launched at the end of 2024 as an alternative way for people to move around more quickly and ease traffic on the streets. The city teaming up with Canadian e-scooter firm Bird earlier this year in a program which allows people to rent the e-scooters, but do come equipped with helmets for a nominal fee. Under the provincial rules, e-scooters do not require any license or training to ride one, which has drawn criticism and concern from various parts of the province. E-scooters are supposed to be geo-restricted in certain areas of Kamloops for both riding and for their return. Seems the TNRD taxpayers are off the hook for close to $45,000 worth of cleanup in the Clinton area. Multi-day effort to rid the area of spoiled fridges and freezers left over from the three-week evacuation and no electricity has seen 291 of them picked up through a curbside recycling effort, which is being fronted by an industry group. Adriana Mayu with the TNRD Solid Waste Program says the goal, to keep the fridges and freezers from either being illegally dumped on the side of a road somewhere or ending up in the Cache Creek landfill.
3: Anytime that a product is recyclable, we want to make every effort to recycle that product and keep it out of the landfill. Of course, the food contents need to go to landfill for proper disposal, but we do want to be recycling those appliances and keeping them out of the landfill.
2: Major Appliance Recycling Roundtable, which is a collection of local appliance manufacturers and retailers tasked by the province to handle the recycling of appliances like fridges and freezers, picking up the cost of the cleanup. Now let's check in with what else is happening on the national and international front.
4: Now this update from the Canadian press. The federal government's laid out hefty counter tariffs against an assortment of American goods, as well as supports for Canadian workers and businesses. The $7.5 billion aid package includes new loan programs for businesses hit by tariffs. U.S. President Donald Trump's been repeatedly posting about Canada today, rehashing claims the country was ripping off the U.S. His social media tirade also includes posting a map of Lake Ontario with the name crossed out, replaced with Lake America. The Montreal Airport ground crew worker struck by a plane last night has now died. The Transportation Safety Board of Canada is among the agencies investigating. Britain's hot, dry summer has taken a toll on wildlife, especially vulnerable species like the hedgehog. Wildlife sanctuaries are seeing single hedgehogs come in instead of entire families, and they're smaller. The population's dwindled so much, hedgehogs are now listed as a near-threatened species. From the Canadian press, I'm Jason White.
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2: Temperatures in the low to mid-30s for us here today in Kamloops, with the Humidex coming in at 34 this afternoon with some cloud cover. Temperature-wise on the thermometer, be about 32 for the daytime high. We do have a yellow warning remaining in effect for air quality due to the wildfire smoke, even though the AQHI, that's your Air Quality Health Index from Environment Canada, is sitting this morning at 1 out of the 1 to 10 scale, 1 being the lowest. Possible shower activity, though, as we make our way into Wednesday night and through Thursday. A high of just 25 degrees on Thursday with a chance of rain mixed in throughout the day and the evening. That'll clear off, though, for Friday, giving us back sunshine and a high of 26. It's going to cool down a little bit, though, for the weekend. possible storm system rolling in. Not quite sure yet. We'll see. But highs of just 22 on Saturday, 24-degree day expected under a mix of sun and cloud. The call right now for Sunday. Temperatures warm back up a bit, though, for the last day of August, the 31st on Monday. It's 27 degrees, a mix of sun and cloud.
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0: Paul James with you from the NL Newsroom. Here's what we're keeping watch on this hour. A growing online petition demanding the city of Kamloops abandon a provincial e-scooter pilot project. It follows deadly crash in the West End, which took the life of a Kamloops teen. Change.org campaign being launched by friends and family of 18-year-old Hunter Dennis. He died recently in hospital after being involved in what's believed to have been a crash of the e-scooter he was riding in the downtown West End along Battle Street just off of First Avenue back in the early morning hours of August the 16th. The Mounties have seized the scooter and say they don't believe that any other vehicles were involved. Do note the teen was likely not wearing a helmet as well. The city of Kamloops did team up with Canadian e-scooter firm Bird earlier this year in a program which does allow people to rent the e-scooters, which do come equipped with helmets and a nominal fee under the provincial rules, which do allow for e-scooters to be used on municipal roads as of the end of 2024. Also allows e-scooter riders to not require a license or training to ride one. This has drawn concern from various parts of the province about the safety of those who rent said scooters. Thompson-Nicola Regional District scaling back evacuation orders southwest of Merritt as the threat from the Ainslie Creek wildfire eases. Officials downgrading 61 properties to an alert once again, although 58 properties do remain under a strict evacuation order along Coldwater and Patchett Roads. The Regional District also issuing an all-clear for residents in the Lower Nicola and Collettville areas. Further up north in the South Cariboo, the massive Pear Lake wildfire continues to burn out of control across more than 1,600 square kilometers of land. While the Cariboo Regional District has lifted some of its alerts north of Green Lake, the fire does remain active on the southern and western flanks, that is along Highway 99 in the Pavilion area. Meantime, in the Okanagan, emergency officials lifting all remaining evacuation alerts for Peachland as crews gain the upper hand on the Bald Range wildfire. Now let's check in with what's happening on the national and international front.
1: From the National Newsroom of the Canadian Press, I'm Naira Ahmed. More information about Canada's retaliatory tariffs on the United States is expected later today. Ottawa is also expected to give details on supports for workers that are affected by the 50% tariffs on about $28 billion worth of Canadian goods. Canadian Press reporter Lisa Laporte has more.
2: Finance Minister François-Philippe Champagne, Industry Minister Melanie Joly, Jobs Minister Patty Hajdu, and Artificial Intelligence Minister Evan Solomon are also expected to share details of supports for workers affected by tariffs. Prime Minister Mark Carney said Saturday the counter-tariffs would kick in on September 8th.
1: The Prime Minister is not expected at the announcement, as his itinerary says he will not attend any public events Tuesday. Carney suspended trade talks with the U.S. late Friday, accusing the country of trying to introduce last-minute demands that would limit Canada's ability to make trade deals with other countries and protect its culture and sovereignty. Meanwhile, Ontario Premier Doug Ford says the United States needs to feel the pain in response to Trump's latest tariff war escalation. Ford says he was against last week's proposed trade deal before the Canada-U.S. negotiations fell apart. Ford and Trump spent Monday trading insults, and reporters asked the premier about it.
3: Well, I can go back and forth with Trump. You know, I'm just not going to take the bait. This guy's a loser. He's going to be a loser. And simple as that. We're going to fight with everything we have. And you know something? I have more courage, more brains in my baby toe than he has in his whole body. So there you go.
1: Trump said the premier is better known as the, quote, less charismatic, intelligent, and overall unimpressive brother of the late, great Rob Ford. In British Columbia, around 180 wildfires are raging in the province as the BC Wildfire Service is warning of a return to hot, dry, and windy conditions this week. Before the weekend, the province had around 125 wildfires before a record 11,000 lightning strikes struck over the weekend. The service says crews were prepared for the storm that also brought significant rainfall, helping to moderate fire behavior in a summer that's otherwise been very dry. And WestJet flight attendants have ratified a new collective agreement with the airline with a 90.2% vote in favor of the deal.
2: The Canadian Union of Public Employees says the agreement includes a more than 18% wage hike over 3 years, as well as new compensation for work done on the ground. The deal followed tough negotiations, particularly about boarding pay, that culminated in a one-day strike by some 4,400 cabin crew earlier this month. The aviation industry has been rattled by a series of labor actions over the past several years, with strikes by Air Canada flight attendants and WestJet mechanics briefly bringing operations at the country's two biggest airlines to a halt. Lisa Laporte, The Canadian Press.
1: This is The Canadian Press. In sports, the Toronto Blue Jays, two games back of the third and final AL wildcard berth, open a three-game series tonight at Rogers Center against the red-hot Kansas City Royals. Veteran right-hander Max Scherzer will be on the mound for the Jays, while right-hander Seth Lugo is scheduled to start for the Royals, who have won eight in a row. Meanwhile, Canada will be aiming to prolong its stay at the Little League World Series tonight when it plays South Korea in a must-win game in South Williamsport, Pennsylvania. The Vancouver-based team, which plays in the Little Mountain Little League in BC, defeated Panama 3-2 in an extra inning last night, 2 days after blanking Australia 4-0. And the injury-depleted Toronto Tempo, who visit the Seattle Storm on Wednesday, have found some short-term relief. The club signed 5'7" guard Keanu Williams to a 7-day extreme hardship contract as granted by the WNBA. From the Canadian Press, I'm Naira Ahmed.
4: From the NL Sports Desk, I'm John Keane. Well, Logan Stankoven hosted his final public appearance of the summer last night in front of 1,200 people at a local car dealership. It comes on the heels of previous Sunday's Stanley Cup event in Riverside Park. Stankoven now set to return back to North Carolina next week Thursday.
5: Got it all done and got to spend some time with family and friends. And like you said, did some public events and appearances. So it was a lot of fun.
4: He admits he's ready to go back and start skating with his teammates to prepare for the new season ahead as defending Stanley Cup champions. One of the Blazer stories to watch this year is the emergence of third-year forward Ty Bonkowski. His season ended in the last weekend of the regular season after he suffered a broken leg. The 18-year-old is back, feeling stronger after a lengthy recovery in the offseason.
6: Yeah, for sure. Well, the first month and a half is all upper body workouts. So, but then after I started walking again, slowly starting to get back into some dynamic movements and some squats and stuff. So, yeah, it was a mix of both.
4: Blazer camp opens Thursday with registration and fitness testing. On-ice sessions run through the weekend at the Sandman Center. And we're getting set for Blue Jays baseball here on Radio NL. At 4 o'clock, we'll flip over to Blue Jays coverage as they open up a 6-game homestand against the Kansas City Royals. They trail Cleveland by 2 games for the final wild card spot in the AL. Paul has weather next.

0: down or warm up with a $300 in-house rebate on a new AC, heat pump, or furnace. And till September 13th, get $600 more in rebates on qualifying Lennox systems. 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
2: For the first time in a long time, we do not have an air quality alert in effect for the Kamloops area. Environment Canada seeing fit to pull down the yellow alert, which has been with us almost in perpetuity for the last couple of weeks. We are looking at a clear sky night and a low down to 16.4 tomorrow. The possibility of some shower activity mixes in through the daytime and the evening as well. Original forecast had it coming in the evening. It looks like we may get a little bit of late afternoon possible shower activity tomorrow. High of 31. As we get into Thursday, that rain is expected to hang with us with more likelihood of it coming on Thursday than it will be tomorrow. 25 degrees only for your high on Thursday. That'll clear off, though, by Friday, giving us back to sunshine and a high of 26. It'll cool off as we hit the weekend, though. Just 22 degrees for the high on Saturday, 24 under a mix of sun and cloud on Sunday. Then it's back to 27 degrees on the last day of August, Monday.
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0: It's Stacey Thompson. Kudos to the students who are taking care of business and getting ready to head off to post-secondary school, college, university, whatever the case may be. Think back to your years. Did you live the dorm life? I'm a little envious. I didn't get to do that. I didn't live at home, but I rented a room at someone else's house, and that wasn't the same. But anyway, there is a company out there called Original Cup Noodles, and they have come together with a survival kit for dorm life. And what it includes are 6 packs of cup noodles and 2 appliances. One is a rapid egg cooker, and the other one is an insulated electric kettle. Just what you need for dorm room ramen life, right? Maybe we can do something like that. Put together a survival kit for any of the kids heading off to post-secondary education. So yeah, it might be ramen noodles, but maybe it also includes a sewing kit. I love that younger generations are learning how to sew buttons and hem and, you know, all those kinds of things. What else could we include in a survival kit? You know, maybe a prepaid credit card that's got a limit to it just in case they need something extra. You know what I mean? Anyway, I'm just wishing the best of luck to all the students heading back to post-secondary for 2026/27. We got another 70s, 80s, 90s list ready to go, and it'll include Toto next.
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2: Paul James with you from the NL Newsroom. Here's what we're keeping watch on this hour. Massive cleanup of ruined refrigerators and freezers in the Clinton area officially complete in the midst of the Pear Lake wildfire cleanup. Crews have now collected 291 appliances that were left without power for 3 weeks in sweltering heat while residents were evacuated. TNRD initially worried that the roughly $45,000 disposal bill would have ended up falling on local taxpayers, but a provincially mandated industry group would step in to cover those costs. Adriana Mayo with the Regional District Solid Waste Program says the units do require special handling before they're recycled, as they are cooled with Freon gas.
3: If it's released in the environment, it is an ozone depleting substance, so they do need to be serviced by a certified technician so that they're properly handled. And then in the case of dealing with appliances after an extended power outage, the food waste contents, depending on how long it's been, can become extremely smelly and difficult for people to deal with.
2: Mew says the final tally of 291 units, well, high for a community which has around 600 people in total. The regional district says they did expect this for the Clinton area, as many people in that area are hunters. A man who killed 3 generations of a BC family during a camping trip in the North Thompson back in the early 80s, being denied parole once again. David Ennis shot and killed 6 members of the Johnson-Bentley family while they were camping at Wells Gray Provincial Park near Clearwater in 1982. He was sentenced at that time to life in prison, no chance of parole for 25 years. Crystal Wolf, the great-niece of Bob Johnson, cousin of Karen and Jane, says she doesn't believe that someone like Ennis can actually be reformed.
4: We've read the report. We've seen that he's done some coursework on it, but I do not believe that he could change who his core person is.
2: A decision from the Parole Board of Canada says Ennis does pose a risk of violent or sexual reoffending that would be unmanageable if he were to be released. He'll be up for parole again in 2031. Now let's check in with what else is happening on the national and international front.
5: Now this update from the Canadian Press. Iconic songwriter, singer, and actor Dolly Parton has died at the age of 80. Parton's career spanned more than 6 decades with hits including I Will Always Love You, Jolene, and 9 to 5. Finance Minister François-Philippe Champagne says Canada's response to U.S. tariffs is proportionate, targeted, and strategic. Ottawa's cranking up its U.S. steel and aluminum tariffs from 25% to 50%. It's also putting new tariffs of up to 50% on a range of American goods where the Canadian products have been targeted by U.S. duties. Meantime, a $7.5 billion aid package includes more flexibility to apply for employment insurance and new loan programs for businesses. Prime Minister Mark Carney stressed the importance of a united Team Canada approach today in phone calls with other party leaders. From the Canadian Press, I'm Lisa Laporte.
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2: Well, for the first time in a long time, we do not have an air quality alert in effect for the Kamloops area. Environment Canada seeing fit to pull down the yellow alert, which has been with us almost in perpetuity for the last couple of weeks. We are looking at a clear sky night and a low down to 16.4 tomorrow. The possibility of some shower activity mixes in through the daytime and the evening as well. Original forecast had it coming in the evening. It looks like we may get a little bit of late afternoon possible shower activity tomorrow. High of 31. As we get into Thursday, that rain is expected to hang with us with more likelihood of it coming on Thursday than it will be tomorrow. 25 degrees only for your high on Thursday. That'll clear off, though, by Friday, giving us back to sunshine and a high of 26. It'll cool off as we hit the weekend, though. Just 22 degrees for the high on Saturday, 24 under a mix of sun and cloud on Sunday. Then it's back to 27 degrees on the last day of August, Monday.
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that a shoulder shimmy you just did to that song on Radio NL? Nice. Very nice. Subtle, but nice.

I'm Paul James with the latest from the NL Newsroom. Here's what we're keeping watch on this hour. A growing online petition demanding the city of Kamloops abandon the provincial e-scooter pilot project following a deadly crash in the west end of downtown Kamloops. Change.org campaign launched in memory of 18-year-old Hunter Dennis. He died in hospital after crashing his e-scooter along Battle Street near Lee Road August the 16th at around 4 a.m.

0: Mounties seizing that scooter say no other evidence of vehicle's involvement, noting the teen was likely not wearing a helmet. Campaign launched by family and friends of Hunter Dennis, calling on the city to back out of the e-scooter pilot, which was launched at the end of 2024 as an alternative way for people to move around more quickly and ease traffic on the streets. The city teaming up with Canadian e-scooter firm Bird earlier this year in a program which allows people to rent the e-scooters, which do come equipped with helmets for a nominal fee. Under the provincial rules, e-scooters do not require any license or training to ride one, which has drawn criticism and concern from various parts of the province. E-scooters are supposed to be geo-restricted in certain areas of Kamloops for both riding and for their return. Seems the TNRD taxpayers are off the hook for close to $45,000 worth of cleanup in the Clinton area. Multi-day effort to rid the area of spoiled fridges and freezers left over from the three-week evacuation and no electricity has seen 291 of them picked up through a curbside recycling effort, which is being fronted by an industry group. Adriana Mayu with the TNRD Solid Waste Program says the goal, to keep the fridges and freezers from either being illegally dumped on the side of a road somewhere or ending up in the Cache Creek landfill.
1: Anytime that a product is recyclable, we want to make every effort to recycle that product and keep it out of the landfill. Of course, the food contents need to go to landfill for proper disposal, but we do want to be recycling those appliances and keeping them out of the landfill.
0: Major Appliance Recycling Roundtable, which is a collection of local appliance manufacturers and retailers tasked by the province to handle the recycling of appliances like fridges and freezers, picking up the cost of the cleanup. Now let's check in with what else is happening on the national and international front.
2: From the National Newsroom of the Canadian Press, I'm Naira Ahmed. More information about Canada's retaliatory tariffs on the United States is expected later today. Ottawa is also expected to give details on supports for workers that are affected by the 50% tariffs on about $28 billion worth of Canadian goods. Canadian Press reporter Lisa Laporte has more.
3: Finance Minister François-Philippe Champagne, Industry Minister Melanie Joly, Jobs Minister Patty Hajdu, and Artificial Intelligence Minister Evan Solomon are also expected to share details of supports for workers affected by tariffs. Prime Minister Mark Carney said Saturday the counter-tariffs would kick in on September 8th.
2: The Prime Minister is not expected at the announcement, as his itinerary says he will not attend any public events Tuesday. Carney suspended trade talks with the U.S. late Friday, accusing the country of trying to introduce last-minute demands that would limit Canada's ability to make trade deals with other countries and protect its culture and sovereignty. Meanwhile, Ontario Premier Doug Ford says the United States needs to feel the pain in response to Trump's latest tariff war escalation. Ford says he was against last week's proposed trade deal before the Canada-U.S. negotiations fell apart. Ford and Trump spent Monday trading insults, and reporters asked the premier about it.
4: Well, I can go back and forth with Trump. You know, I'm just not going to take the bait. This guy's a loser. He's going to be a loser. And simple as that. We're going to fight with everything we have. And you know something? I have more courage, more brains in my baby toe than he has in his whole body. So there you go.
2: Trump said the premier is better known as the, quote, less charismatic, intelligent, and overall unimpressive brother of the late, great Rob Ford. In British Columbia, around 180 wildfires are raging in the province as the BC Wildfire Service is warning of a return to hot, dry, and windy conditions this week. Before the weekend, the province had around 125 wildfires before a record 11,000 lightning strikes struck over the weekend. The service says crews were prepared for the storm that also brought significant rainfall, helping to moderate fire behavior in a summer that's otherwise been very dry. And WestJet flight attendants have ratified a new collective agreement with the airline with a 90.2% vote in favor of the deal.
3: The Canadian Union of Public Employees says the agreement includes a more than 18% wage hike over 3 years, as well as new compensation for work done on the ground. The deal followed tough negotiations, particularly about boarding pay, that culminated in a one-day strike by some 4,400 cabin crew earlier this month. The aviation industry has been rattled by a series of labor actions over the past several years, with strikes by Air Canada flight attendants and WestJet mechanics briefly bringing operations at the country's two biggest airlines to a halt. Lisa Laporte, The Canadian Press.
2: This is The Canadian Press. In sports, the Toronto Blue Jays, two games back of the third and final AL wildcard berth, open a three-game series tonight at Rogers Centre against the red-hot Kansas City Royals. Veteran right-hander Max Scherzer will be on the mound for the Jays, while right-hander Seth Lugo is scheduled to start for the Royals, who have won eight in a row. Meanwhile, Canada will be aiming to prolong its stay at the Little League World Series tonight when it plays South Korea in a must-win game in South Williamsport, Pennsylvania. The Vancouver-based team, which plays in the Little Mountain Little League in BC, defeated Panama 3-2 in an extra inning last night, 2 days after blanking Australia 4-0. And the injury-depleted Toronto Tempo, who visit the Seattle Storm on Wednesday, have found some short-term relief. The club signed 5'7" guard Keanu Williams to a 7-day extreme hardship contract as granted by the WNBA. From the Canadian Press, I'm Naira Ahmed.
5: From the NL Sports Desk, I'm John Keane. Well, we're getting set to flip over to Blue Jays baseball at 4 o'clock. They'll open up a 6-game homestand against the Kansas City Royals. They'll send Max Scherzer to the mound to get it started against a Royals team that's won 8 straight. Again, our coverage at 4 o'clock here on NL. Nathan Rourke has picked up another CFL Player of the Week award. This for passing for 355 yards and a pair of touchdowns in a victory over Saskatchewan on Sunday. Well, summer nearly over for Logan Stankoven in Kamloops. He's set to return to Carolina next week ahead of a new season. He'll skate with his teammates and then get settled in after what was a short summer, playing well into June. After 3 long playoff runs into the conference or Stanley Cup final, Stankoven not about to trade a longer summer for a year in which they don't compete.
6: We go that long and we win, I don't have any complaints. I know it's not going to happen every year, but I think just being able to gain that experience and play meaningful hockey is huge for me, and you know, hopefully bring another cup back here in the coming years.
5: About 1,200 showed up at last night's signing event. Paul has weather next.
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0: We are looking at a possible couple of days of rain here in the Kamloops area for tomorrow and through Thursday. For tonight, looking at clear skies, a low down to 16. That chance of shower activity will start to kick in most likely tomorrow afternoon and through the evening. High of 31 daytime for tomorrow, though. But Thursday, things cool off a fair amount. We're looking at 25 only for your daytime high. With the little system, going to bring down the overnight temperatures down to about 13 or so, 12 or 13. It's starting to get a little cooler in the overnight hours, so be advised of that. 26 under clear skies for Friday, but as we get into the weekend, it starts to cool off a little bit. 22 expected for the high only on Saturday under a mix of sun and cloud, the call right now. 24, the anticipated high for your Sunday under partly cloudy skies. And then it warms up a bit on August the 31st, last day of the month, 27 degrees under partly cloudy skies.

0: down or warm up with a $300 in-house rebate on a new AC, heat pump, or furnace. And till September 13th, get $600 more in rebates on qualifying Lennox systems. 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

There's a new survey out, and not surprising, I guess, that Gen Z, 54% of them, are more likely than boomers at 23% to have shifted towards believing that aliens do exist. Now, it's, again, not surprising because boomers had a lot of that talk in their time and some underwhelming proof so far. But honestly, wouldn't it be scary to think that we were the only beings in this whole entire universe?

National Dog Day today, so if you want to dance with somebody who loves you, pick up the pop. Honestly. Whitney Houston, 70s, 80s, 90s. Yeah.

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1: Paul James with you from the NL Newsroom. Here's what we're keeping watch on this hour. A growing online petition demanding the city of Kamloops abandon a provincial e-scooter pilot project. It follows a deadly crash in the West End, which took the life of a Kamloops teen. Change.org campaign being launched by friends and family of 18-year-old Hunter Dennis. He died recently in hospital after being involved in what's believed to have been a crash of the e-scooter he was riding in the downtown West End along Battle Street just off of First Avenue back in the early morning hours of August the 16th. The Mounties have seized the scooter and say they don't believe that any other vehicles were involved. Do note the teen was likely not wearing a helmet as well. The city of Kamloops did team up with Canadian e-scooter firm Bird earlier this year in a program which does allow people to rent the e-scooters, which do come equipped with helmets and a nominal fee under the provincial rules, which do allow for e-scooters to be used on municipal roads as of the end of 2024. Also allows e-scooter riders to not require a license or training to ride one. This has drawn concern from various parts of the province about the safety of those who rent said scooters. Thompson-Nicola Regional District scaling back evacuation orders southwest of Merritt as the threat from the Ainslie Creek wildfire eases. Officials downgrading 61 properties to an alert once again, although 58 properties do remain under a strict evacuation order along Coldwater and Patchett Roads. The Regional District also issuing an all-clear for residents in the Lower Nicola and Collettville areas. Further up north in the South Cariboo, the massive Pear Lake wildfire continues to burn out of control across more than 1,600 square kilometers of land. While the Cariboo Regional District has lifted some of its alerts north of Green Lake, the fire does remain active on the southern and western flanks, that is along Highway 99 in the Pavilion area. Meantime, in the Okanagan, emergency officials lifting all remaining evacuation alerts for Peachland as crews gain the upper hand on the Bald Range wildfire. Now let's check in with what's happening on the national and international front.
2: Now this update from the Canadian Press. Finance Minister François-Philippe Champagne says U.S. levies have real consequences for Canadian companies and consumers and that Canada must respond. He was among a number of federal cabinet ministers who presented the government's response today at a news conference in Ottawa. Officials couldn't provide any figures on how much revenue Canada is expecting to generate from the new tariffs, but did say it wouldn't be more than the $7.5 billion in aid that Ottawa also announced today. Dolly Parton has died at the age of 80. The country music icon and philanthropist's death comes just over a year after the death of her husband of 60 years, Carl Dean. And at least 47 people are dead after a violent gang attack in Haiti. The UN confirms Sunday's attack also led to the kidnapping of more than 50 people from the community in the hills above Port-au-Prince. From the Canadian Press, I'm Lisa Laporte.
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1: Clear skies tonight here in the Kamloops area, but we're looking at the possibility of rain for tomorrow, mostly in the afternoon and the evening, a high of 31. Rain more likely, though, on Thursday with 25 expected for your high. It is 26 on your Friday under mostly sunshine, some cloud cover, and cooler temperatures going to roll in Saturday and Sunday. Highs of around 22 to 24 degrees. It's up to 27 under a mix of sun and cloud on Monday. If you're heading out and about tomorrow in the region down to Vancouver, as an example, 21 degrees by the water. It'll feel like 27 inland, though, when you get the Humidex involved in there. If you're making a trip over the Rockies into Calgary, look for a high of 29 degrees, quite warm, actually, in the Alberta area for tomorrow and through the remainder of the week. We're looking at 29 as well in Edmonton. And if you're making your way over to, let's say, old dreary London, it's actually going to be dreary through your Wednesday. High of 26 with showers expected.
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0: Paul James with you from the NL Newsroom. Here's what we're keeping watch on this hour. Massive cleanup of ruined refrigerators and freezers in the Clinton area officially complete in the midst of the Pear Lake wildfire cleanup. Crews have now collected 291 appliances that were left without power for 3 weeks in sweltering heat while residents were evacuated. TNRD initially worried that the roughly $45,000 disposal bill would have ended up falling on local taxpayers, but a provincially mandated industry group would step in to cover those costs. Adriana Mayo with the Regional District Solid Waste Program says the units do require special handling before they're recycled, as they are cooled with Freon gas.
1: If it's released in the environment, it is an ozone-depleting substance. So they do need to be serviced by a certified technician so that they're properly handled. And then in the case of dealing with appliances after an extended power outage, the food waste contents, depending on how long it's been, can become extremely smelly and difficult for people to deal with.
0: Mew says the final tally of 291 units, well, high for a community which has around 600 people in total. The regional district says they did expect this for the Clinton area, as many people in that area are hunters. A man who killed three generations of a BC family during a camping trip in the North Thompson back in the early 80s being denied parole once again. David

0: Shot and killed six members of the Johnson-Bentley family while they were camping at Wells Gray Provincial Park near Clearwater in 1982. He was sentenced at that time to life in prison, no chance of parole for 25 years. Crystal Wolf, the great-niece of Bob Johnson, cousin of Karen and Jane, says she doesn't believe that someone like Ennis can actually be reformed.
1: We've read the report. We've seen that he's done some coursework on it, but I do not believe that he could change who his core person is.
0: A decision from the Parole Board of Canada says Ennis does pose a risk of violent or sexual reoffending that would be unmanageable if he were to be released. He'll be up for parole again in 2031. Now let's check in with what else is happening on the national and international front.
2: From the National Newsroom of the Canadian Press, I'm Naira Ahmed. More information about Canada's retaliatory tariffs on the United States is expected later today. Ottawa is also expected to give details on supports for workers that are affected by the 50% tariffs on about $28 billion worth of Canadian goods. Canadian Press reporter Lisa Laporte has more.
3: Finance Minister François-Philippe Champagne, Industry Minister Melanie Joly, Jobs Minister Patty Hajdu, and Artificial Intelligence Minister Evan Solomon are also expected to share details of supports for workers affected by tariffs. Prime Minister Mark Carney said Saturday the counter-tariffs would kick in on September 8th.
2: The Prime Minister is not expected at the announcement, as his itinerary says he will not attend any public events Tuesday. Carney suspended trade talks with the U.S. late Friday, accusing the country of trying to introduce last-minute demands that would limit Canada's ability to make trade deals with other countries and protect its culture and sovereignty. Meanwhile, Ontario Premier Doug Ford says the United States needs to feel the pain in response to Trump's latest tariff war escalation. Ford says he was against last week's proposed trade deal before the Canada-U.S. negotiations fell apart. Ford and Trump spent Monday trading insults, and reporters asked the premier about it.
4: Well, I can go back and forth with Trump. You know, I'm just not going to take the bait. This guy's a loser. He's going to be a loser. And simple as that. We're going to fight with everything we have. And you know something? I have more courage, more brains in my baby toe than he has in his whole body. So there you go.
2: Trump said the premier is better known as the, quote, less charismatic, intelligent, and overall unimpressive brother of the late, great Rob Ford. In British Columbia, around 180 wildfires are raging in the province as the BC Wildfire Service is warning of a return to hot, dry, and windy conditions this week. Before the weekend, the province had around 125 wildfires before a record 11,000 lightning strikes struck over the weekend. The service says crews were prepared for the storm that also brought significant rainfall, helping to moderate fire behavior in a summer that's otherwise been very dry. And WestJet flight attendants have ratified a new collective agreement with the airline with a 90.2% vote in favor of the deal.
3: The Canadian Union of Public Employees says the agreement includes a more than 18% wage hike over 3 years, as well as new compensation for work done on the ground. The deal followed tough negotiations, particularly about boarding pay, that culminated in a one-day strike by some 4,400 cabin crew earlier this month. The aviation industry has been rattled by a series of labor actions over the past several years, with strikes by Air Canada flight attendants and WestJet mechanics briefly bringing operations at the country's two biggest airlines to a halt. Lisa Laporte, The Canadian Press.
2: This is The Canadian Press. In sports, the Toronto Blue Jays, two games back of the third and final AL wildcard berth, open a three-game series tonight at Rogers Centre against the red-hot Kansas City Royals. Veteran right-hander Max Scherzer will be on the mound for the Jays, while right-hander Seth Lugo is scheduled to start for the Royals, who have won eight in a row. Meanwhile, Canada will be aiming to prolong its stay at the Little League World Series tonight when it plays South Korea in a must-win game in South Williamsport, Pennsylvania. The Vancouver-based team, which plays in the Little Mountain Little League in BC, defeated Panama 3-2 in an extra inning last night, 2 days after blanking Australia 4-0. And the injury-depleted Toronto Tempo, who visit the Seattle Storm on Wednesday, have found some short-term relief. The club signed 5'7" guard Keanu Williams to a 7-day extreme hardship contract as granted by the WNBA. From the Canadian Press, I'm Naira Ahmed.
5: From the NL Sports Desk, I'm John Keane. Well, Logan Stankoven hosted his final public appearance of the summer last night in front of 1,200 people at a local car dealership. It comes on the heels of previous Sunday's Stanley Cup event in Riverside Park. Stankoven now set to return back to North Carolina next week Thursday.
6: Got it all done and got to spend some time with family and friends. And like you said, did some public events and appearances. So it was a lot of fun.
5: He admits he's ready to go back and start skating with his teammates to prepare for the new season ahead as defending Stanley Cup champions. One of the Blazer stories to watch this year is the emergence of third-year forward Ty Bonkowski. His season ended in the last weekend of the regular season after he suffered a broken leg. The 18-year-old is back, feeling stronger after a lengthy recovery in the offseason.
7: Yeah, for sure. Well, the first month and a half is all upper body workouts. So, but then after I started walking again, slowly starting to get back into some dynamic movements and some squats and stuff. So, it was a mix of both.
5: Blazer camp opens Thursday with registration and fitness testing. On-ice sessions run through the weekend at the Sandman Center. And we're getting set for Blue Jays baseball here on Radio NL. At 4 o'clock, we'll flip over to Blue Jays coverage as they open up a 6-game homestand against the Kansas City Royals. They trail Cleveland by 2 games for the final wild card spot in the AL. Paul has weather next.
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0: For the first time in a long time, we do not have an air quality alert in effect for the Kamloops area. Environment Canada seeing fit to pull down the yellow alert, which has been with us almost in perpetuity for the last couple of weeks. We are looking at a clear sky night and a low down to 16.4 tomorrow. The possibility of some shower activity mixes in through the daytime and the evening as well. Original forecast had it coming in the evening. Looks like we may get a little bit of late afternoon possible shower activity tomorrow. High of 31. As we get into Thursday, that rain is expected to hang with us with more likelihood of it coming on Thursday than it will be tomorrow. 25 degrees only for your high on Thursday. That'll clear off, though, by Friday, giving us back to sunshine and a high of 26. It'll cool off as we hit the weekend, though. Just 22 degrees for the high on Saturday, 24 under a mix of sun and cloud on Sunday. Then it's back to 27 degrees on the last day of August, Monday.
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9: From the bustle of vendors at the Kamloops Farmers Market to the cheers of a goal scored at Hillside Stadium, that's Kamloops, and so are we. 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

0: Here's closer to the hard part of your 70s, 80s, 90s. And as much as Neil is missed on drums, Annika has been embraced. She is part of the Rush band group. Hey, did you ever see the video when Paul Rudd and Jimmy Fallon recreated, shot for shot, Dead or Alive's You Spin Me Round video? Like, almost to a T. If you have a chance, Google it. Paul Rudd, You Spin Me Round. And you'll be able to see the video. Okay, like, I mean, Paul had the teased hair, the eye patch, the makeup, the costume. Everything was perfect. And it's funny. Anyway, let's hear the song, Dead or Alive. You Spin Me Round, part of your 70s, 80s, 90s, next.
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2: I'm Paul James with the latest from the NL Newsroom. Here's what we're keeping watch on this hour. A growing online petition demanding the city of Kamloops abandon the provincial e-scooter pilot project following a deadly crash in the west end of downtown Kamloops. Change.org campaign launched in memory of 18-year-old Hunter Dennis. He died in hospital after crashing his e-scooter along Battle Street near Lee Road, August the 16th at around 4 a.m. Mounties seizing that scooter say no other evidence of vehicle's involvement, noting the teen was likely not wearing a helmet. Campaign launched by family and friends of Hunter Dennis, calling on the city to back out of the e-scooter pilot, which was launched at the end of 2024 as an alternative way for people to move around more quickly and ease traffic on the streets. The city teaming up with Canadian e-scooter firm Bird earlier this year in a program which allows people to rent the e-scooters, do come equipped with helmets for a nominal fee. Under the provincial rules, e-scooters do not require any license or training to ride one, which has drawn criticism and concern from various parts of the province. E-scooters are supposed to be geo-restricted in certain areas of Kamloops for both riding and for their return. Seems the TNRD taxpayers are off the hook for close to $45,000 worth of cleanup in the Clinton area. Multi-day effort to rid the area of spoiled fridges and freezers left over from the three-week evacuation and no electricity has seen 291 of them picked up through a curbside recycling effort, which is being fronted by an industry group. Adriana Mayu with the TNRD Solid Waste Program says the goal, to keep the fridges and freezers from either being illegally dumped on the side of a road somewhere or ending up in the Cache Creek landfill.
3: Anytime that a product is recyclable, we want to make every effort to recycle that product and keep it out of the landfill. Of course, the food contents need to go to landfill for proper disposal, but we do want to be recycling those appliances and keeping them out of the landfill.
2: Major Appliance Recycling Roundtable, which is a collection of local appliance manufacturers and retailers tasked by the province to handle the recycling of appliances like fridges and freezers, picking up the cost of the cleanup. Now let's check in with what else is happening on the national and international front.
4: Now this update from the Canadian Press. The federal government has unveiled a list of nearly 900 American products that are being tariffed in retaliation for the U.S. imposing new tariffs on Canada last week. Government officials stressed before their announcement Canada wasn't targeting any new products beyond ones already hit by U.S. President Donald Trump so as not to further escalate the trade war. Prime Minister Mark Carney briefed other federal party leaders today about Canada's new measures. He stressed the importance of a united Team Canada approach in calls with the leaders. Ottawa will spend more than $50 million to build three salmon hatcheries in British Columbia. Fisheries and Oceans Canada says the projects will be on traditional First Nations territory or operated by a local nation. And the publicist for Dolly Parton says the beloved singer, songwriter, and actor died peacefully yesterday in Nashville at the age of 80. From the Canadian Press, I'm Lisa Laporte.
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2: We are looking at a possible couple of days of rain here in the Kamloops area for tomorrow and through Thursday. For tonight, looking at clear skies, a low down to 16. That chance of shower activity will start to kick in most likely tomorrow afternoon and through the evening. High of 31 daytime for tomorrow, though. But Thursday, things cool off a fair amount. We're looking at 25 only for your daytime high, with the little system going to bring down the overnight temperatures down to about 13 or so, 12 or 13. It's starting to get a little cooler in the overnight hours, so be advised of that. 26 under clear skies for Friday, but as we get into the weekend, it starts to cool off a little bit. 22 expected for the high only on Saturday under a mix of sun and cloud, the call right now. 24, the anticipated high for your Sunday under partly cloudy skies, and then it warms up a bit on August the 31st, last day of the month, 27 degrees under partly cloudy skies.
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nice to have Bonnie Raitt still keeping it real on the road. She finished up her Canadian tour dates, has a few more south of the border, but don't be a stranger, Bonnie. Come back anytime. Here's something to talk about. 70s, 80s, 90s.

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Paul James with you from the NL Newsroom. Here's what we're keeping watch on this hour. A growing online petition demanding the city of Kamloops abandon a provincial e-scooter pilot project. It follows deadly crash in the West End, which took the life of a Kamloops teen. Change.org campaign being launched by friends and family of 18-year-old Hunter Dennis. He died recently in hospital after being involved in what's believed to have been a crash of the e-scooter he was riding in the downtown West End along Battle Street just off of First Avenue back in the early morning hours of August the 16th. The Mounties have seized the scooter and say they don't believe that any other vehicles were involved. Do note the teen was likely not wearing a helmet as well. The city of Kamloops did team up with Canadian e-scooter firm Bird earlier this year in a program which does allow people to rent the e-scooters, which do come equipped with helmets and a nominal fee under the provincial rules, which do allow for e-scooters to be used on municipal roads as of the end of 2024. Also allows e-scooter riders to not require a license or training to ride one. This has drawn concern from various parts of the province about the safety of those who rent said scooters. Thompson-Nicola Regional District scaling back evacuation orders southwest of Merritt as the threat from the Ainslie Creek wildfire eases. Officials downgrading 61 properties to an alert once again, although 58 properties do remain under a strict evacuation order along Coldwater and Patchett Roads. The Regional District also issuing an all-clear for residents in the lower Nicola and Collettville areas. Further up north in the South Cariboo, the massive Pear Lake wildfire continues to burn out of control across more than 1,600 square kilometers of land. While the Cariboo Regional District has lifted some of its alerts north of Green Lake, the fire does remain active on the southern and western flanks, that is along Highway 99 in the Pavilion area. Meantime, in the

0: Okanagan. Emergency officials lifting all remaining evacuation alerts for Peachland as crews gain the upper hand on the Bald Range wildfire. Now let's check in with what's happening on the national and international front.
1: From the national newsroom of the Canadian Press, I'm Lisa Laporte. The federal government is upping tariffs on some American steel and aluminum products in retaliation for the U.S. imposing tariffs last week on nearly $28 billion of Canadian goods. Finance Minister François-Philippe Champagne made today's announcement.
2: Today I'm announcing that Canada will match the United States tariffs dollar for dollar, rate for rate. Effective September 8, Canada will impose counter tariffs of up to 15, 25, or 50% on $27.6 billion in imports from the United States of America.
1: The government also announced a $7.5 billion aid package for Canadian businesses impacted by the trade war. U.S. President Donald Trump is threatening to change the name of Lake Ontario. He took to his Truth Social site this morning to say that the U.S. is giving serious consideration to renaming the body of water Lake America. He also said the U.S. doesn't expect to continue doing business with Ontario for much longer. Trump's post comes after he and Ontario Premier Doug Ford engaged in a war of words yesterday, with Ford calling Trump a loser. Former Alberta Premiers Jason Kenney and Rachel Notley are co-chairing a Canadian Chamber of Commerce campaign to make the case for why Canada should stay united. Notley says she and Kenney disagree on plenty of things, but do agree the upcoming referendum in Alberta is bad for business in the province and bad timing during the escalating trade war with the U.S. The Canadian Institute for Health Information says hospitalizations for kids and adults riding e-scooters rose by close to 40% in the past year. And a beloved music icon has died.
3: Dolly Parton, singer-songwriter, actress, and advocate for children's literacy, has died at 80 in Nashville, her family saying it was peaceful. Her career spanned decades with hits like Jolene, I Will Always Love You, and 9 to 5. Born in Tennessee, she rose from humble beginnings, which she spoke with the AP about.
4: I'm just working, girl. I always say, and it's the truth, that I am a workhorse that looks like a show horse.
3: She wrote hundreds of songs, totaling more than 100 million worldwide sales, more than a billion streams, winning 10 Grammys with 55 nominations and 2 Oscar nominations for her music.
4: I wore a lot of makeup, I wore a lot of hair, and my look, sincerely, came from a very honest place. It was a country girl's idea of glamour, just like my song of Backwoods Barbie. I wanted to be pretty more than anything in the world.
3: In the end, she had it all. Talent, beauty inside and out, and the adoration of fans worldwide. I'm Julie Walker.
1: This is the Canadian Press. In sports, the Toronto Blue Jays have placed right-handed pitcher Shane Bieber on the 15-day injured list with an inflammation of an upper body muscle. The Jays are 2 games out of a wild card spot as they head into a 3-game series with the visiting Kansas City Royals tonight. Montreal's Felix Auger-Aliassime and Alexandra Ayala of the Philippines lost in straight sets to Gael Monfils of France and Alina Svitolina of Ukraine in first-round mixed doubles action at the U.S. Open. Atlanta Hawks guard Nikhil Alexander-Walker will once again play for Canada as the nation pushes to qualify for next year's FIBA World Cup. He's one of 15 players named to Canada's roster for upcoming qualifying games against Panama and Argentina. And defending Tour de France champion Tadej Pogačar took a big step toward winning the Spanish Vuelta for the first time by claiming the 4th stage in dominant fashion. From the Canadian Press, I'm Lisa Laporte.
5: From the NL Sports Desk, I'm John Keane. Well, we're getting set to flip over to Blue Jays baseball at 4 o'clock. They'll open up a 6-game homestand against the Kansas City Royals. They'll send Max Scherzer to the mound to get it started against a Royals team that's won 8 straight. Again, our coverage at 4 o'clock here on NL. Nathan Rourke has picked up another CFL Player of the Week award. This for passing for 355 yards and a pair of touchdowns in a victory over Saskatchewan on Sunday. Well, summer nearly nearly over for Logan Stankoven in Kamloops. He's set to return to Carolina next week ahead of a new season. He'll skate with his teammates and then get settled in after what was a short summer, playing well into June. After three long playoff runs into the conference or Stanley Cup final, Stankoven not about to trade a longer summer for a year in which they don't compete.
6: We go that long and we win, I don't have any complaints. I know it's not going to happen every year, but I think just being able to gain that experience and play meaningful hockey is huge for me, and you know, hopefully bring another cup back here in the coming years.
5: About 1,200 showed up at last night's signing event. Paul has weather next.
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0: Clear skies tonight here in the Kamloops area, but we're looking at the possibility of rain for tomorrow, mostly in the afternoon and the evening, a high of 31. Rain more likely, though, on Thursday, with 25 expected for your high. It is 26 on your Friday under mostly sunshine, some cloud cover, and cooler temperatures going to roll in Saturday and Sunday. Highs of around 22 to 24 degrees. It's up to 27 under a mix of sun and cloud on Monday. If you're heading out and about tomorrow in the region, down to Vancouver, as an example, 21 degrees by the water. It'll feel like 27 inland, though, when you get the Humidex involved in there. If you're making a trip over the Rockies into Calgary, look for a high of 29 degrees, quite warm, actually, in the Alberta area for tomorrow and through the remainder of the week. We're looking at 29 as well in Edmonton. And if you're making your way over to, let's say, dull, dreary London, it's actually going to be dreary through your Wednesday. High of 26 with showers expected.
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0: 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We've got all the 70s, 80s, 90s music and stuff right here. 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
1: Paul James with you from the NL Newsroom. Here's what we're keeping watch on this hour. Massive cleanup of ruined refrigerators and freezers in the Clinton area officially complete in the midst of the Pear Lake wildfire cleanup. Crews have now collected 291 appliances that were left without power for 3 weeks in sweltering heat while residents were evacuated. TNRD initially worried that the roughly $45,000 disposal bill would have ended up falling on local taxpayers, but a provincially mandated industry group would step in to cover those costs. Adriana Mayo with the Regional District Solid Waste Program says the units do require special handling before they're recycled, as they are cooled with Freon gas.
2: If it's released in the environment, it is an ozone-depleting substance. So they do need to be serviced by a certified technician so that they're properly handled. And then in the case of dealing with appliances after an extended power outage, the food waste contents, depending on how long it's been, can become extremely smelly and difficult for people to deal with.
1: Mew says the final tally of 291 units, well, high for a community which has around 600 people in total. The regional district says they did expect this for the Clinton area, as many people in that area are hunters. A man who killed three generations of a BC family during a camping trip in the North Thompson back in the early 80s, being denied parole once again. David Ennis shot and killed six members of the Johnson-Bentley family while they were camping at Wells Gray Provincial Park near Clearwater in 1982. He was sentenced at that time to life in prison, no chance of parole for 25 years. Crystal Wolf, the great-niece of Bob Johnson, cousin of Karen and Jane, says she doesn't believe that someone like Ennis can actually be reformed.
3: We've read the report. We've seen that he's done some coursework on it, but I do not believe that he could change who his core person is.
1: A decision from the Parole Board of Canada says Ennis does pose a risk of violent or sexual reoffending that would be unmanageable if he were to be released. He'll be up for parole again in 2031. Now let's check in with what else is happening on the national and international front.
4: Now, this update from the Canadian Press. Federal officials stressed today that Canada was not targeting any new products with its counter tariffs beyond ones already hit by U.S. President Donald Trump. However, the officials didn't say whether the list of nearly 900 American products being tariffed targeted products from specific U.S. states. Former Alberta Premiers Jason Kenney and Rachel Notley are co-chairing a Canadian Chamber of Commerce campaign to make the case for why Canada should stay united. Notley says in a statement she and Kenney agree the upcoming referendum is bad for business in Alberta and bad timing during the escalating trade war with the U.S. The Canadian Institute for Health Information says hospitalizations for both kids and adults riding e-scooters rose by close to 40% in the past year. And tributes are pouring in to news of the death of Dolly Parton at the age of 80. From the Canadian Press, I'm Lisa Laporte.
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1: Well, for the first time in a long time, we do not have an air quality alert in effect for the Kamloops area. Environment Canada seeing fit to pull down the yellow alert, which has been with us almost in perpetuity for the last couple of weeks. We are looking at a clear sky night and a low down to 16.4 tomorrow. The possibility of some shower activity mixes in through the daytime and the evening as well. Original forecast had it coming in the evening. It looks like we may get a little bit of late afternoon possible shower activity tomorrow. High of 31. As we get into Thursday, that rain is expected to hang with us, with more likelihood of it coming on Thursday than it will be tomorrow. 25 degrees only for your high on Thursday. That'll clear off, though, by Friday, giving us back to sunshine and a high of 26. It'll cool off as we hit the weekend, though. Just 22 degrees for the high on Saturday, 24 under a mix of sun and cloud on Sunday. Then it's back to 27 degrees on the last day of August, Monday.
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0: Where traffic delays are measured by how many cars are on a passing train or the number of big-horned sheep in a passing herd. And where either is a legitimate excuse for running late. It's the Kamloops you know, and the Kamloops we're proud to be part of. 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

Chantal Kravyatsuk is hitting the road with her hubby, Rain Maida. They're calling it the I'm Gonna Break Your Heart Tour. First stop is September 14th in Vancouver. And Rain is coming up with Our Lady Peace. First, it's Yes.

Today marks the 51st anniversary of the release of Bruce Springsteen's third album, Born to Run. In addition to the title track, that one featured Thunder Road, Jungle Land, She's the One. This one, of course, is from Born in the USA. 10 songs in a row continues with Dancing in the Dark.

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4: 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For Community News, I'm Jeff Andreas.
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0: James with the latest from the NL Newsroom. Here's what we're keeping watch on this hour. A growing online petition demanding the city of Kamloops abandon the provincial e-scooter pilot project following a deadly crash in the west end of downtown Kamloops. Change.org campaign launched in memory of 18-year-old Hunter Dennis. He died in hospital after crashing his e-scooter along Battle Street near Lee Road, August the 16th at around 4 a.m. Mounties seizing that scooter say no other evidence of vehicle's involvement, noting the teen was likely not wearing a helmet. Campaign launched by family and friends of Hunter Dennis, calling on the city to back out of the e-scooter pilot, which was launched at the end of 2024 as an alternative way for people to move around more quickly and ease traffic on the streets. The city teaming up with Canadian e-scooter firm Bird earlier this year in a program which allows people to rent the e-scooters, which do come equipped with helmets for a nominal fee. Under the provincial rules, e-scooters do not require any license or training to ride one, which has drawn criticism and concern from various parts of the province. E-scooters are supposed to be geo-restricted in certain areas of Kamloops for both riding and for their return. Seems the TNRD taxpayers are off the hook for close to $45,000 worth of cleanup in the Clinton area. Multi-day effort to rid the area of spoiled fridges and freezers left over from the three-week evacuation and no electricity has seen 291 of them picked up through a curbside recycling effort, which is being fronted by an industry group. Adriana Mayu with the TNRD Solid Waste Program says the goal, to keep the fridges and freezers from either being illegally dumped on the side of a road somewhere or ending up in the Cache Creek landfill.
1: Anytime that a product is recyclable, we want to make every effort to recycle that product and keep it out of the landfill. Of course, the food contents need to go to landfill for proper disposal, but we do want to be recycling those appliances and keeping them out of the landfill.
0: Major Appliance Recycling Roundtable, which is a collection of local appliance manufacturers and retailers tasked by the province to handle the recycling of appliances like fridges and freezers, picking up the cost of the cleanup. Now let's check in with what else is happening on the national and international front.
2: From the National Newsroom of the Canadian Press, I'm Lisa Laporte. Prime Minister Mark Carney has stressed the importance of a united Team Canada approach in phone calls with other party leaders about the state of trade talks with the U.S. The Prime Minister's office says Carney briefed the opposition leaders about Canada's new measures responding to the escalating trade war. Conservative leader Pierre Poilievre spoke to reporters in Windsor, Ontario today.
3: Canadians must stand united. United in putting our country first, united for our workers, our consumers,

0: families. We must stand united in condemning the unjustified tariffs by President Trump, and we must stand united for the many people who are now afraid for their jobs and their livelihoods.
1: Ottawa announced new retaliatory tariffs on a range of U.S. goods and hiked existing duties on steel and aluminum to 50%. Investigations are being launched after a ground crew worker at Montreal Trudeau International Airport was struck by a plane and died. The International Association of Machinists and Aerospace Workers says the man was a member and an employee of ground handling company Sumseek. He was hit while an Airbus 350 bound for Paris was preparing for departure last night. He died later in hospital. New data shows the number of children and adults ending up in hospital with injuries related to e-scooters has jumped over the past year. The Canadian Institute for Health Information says there were 837 hospitalizations between April 2025 and March of this year, up from 601 in the same period the year prior. That's an increase of nearly 40%. Jeffrey Epstein's former girlfriend is staying put in U.S. federal prison.
2: A federal judge rejects Ghislaine Maxwell's claim her sex trafficking conviction was a complete miscarriage of justice. Judge Paul Engelmeyer says the basis for the claim by Jeffrey Epstein's former girlfriend and associate is speculation, distortions, and/or outright falsehoods. Maxwell wants to set aside her conviction and be freed from prison on the grounds that there was substantial new evidence. In a habeas petition last December, she said information was withheld at her trial and false testimony given to the jury. Engelmeyer says the claim is demonstrably meritless and her petition falls very far from the mark. Julie Walker, New York.
1: And iconic country music superstar Dolly Parton has died at the age of 80. Parton's publicist says she passed away today in Nashville. This is the Canadian Press. In sports, the Toronto Blue Jays and Kansas City Royals are at play this hour in Major League Baseball action. The Jays have placed right-handed pitcher Shane Bieber on the 15-day injured list with inflammation of an upper body muscle. The Jays are two games out of a wild card spot in the American League. Montreal's Felix Auger-Aliassime and Alexandra Ayala of the Philippines lost in straight sets today to Gaël Monfils of France and Elena Svitolina of Ukraine in first-round mixed doubles action at the U.S. Open. Defensive back Kabion Ento has been named the CFL's top player of the week after he helped the Montreal Alouettes to a blowout win over the Ottawa Redblacks. Ento recorded his second career touchdown in the 46-16 victory with an interception and set up another score with a forced fumble. From the Canadian Press, I'm Lisa Laporte.
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4: We are looking at a possible couple of days of rain here in the Kamloops area for tomorrow and through Thursday. For tonight, looking at clear skies, a low down to 16. That chance of shower activity will start to kick in most likely tomorrow afternoon and through the evening. High of 31 daytime for tomorrow, though. But Thursday, things cool off a fair amount. We're looking at 25 only for your daytime high. With the little system, going to bring down the overnight temperatures down to about 13 or so, 12 or 13. It's starting to get a little cooler in the overnight hours, so be advised of that. 26 under clear skies for Friday, but as we get into the weekend, it starts to cool off a little bit. 22 expected for the high only on Saturday under a mix of sun and cloud, the call right now. 24, the anticipated high for your Sunday under partly cloudy skies. And then it warms up a bit on August the 31st, last day of the month, 27 degrees under partly cloudy skies.
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7: There have been several firsts recently for Lions wide receiver Javon Katoy. His first 100-yard game in receiving versus Hamilton last week, and his first touchdown reception of the season yesterday in BC's 30-16 win over Saskatchewan at BC Place. But what happened after the touchdown catch yesterday caught everyone's attention. Katoy raced over to the stands and handed the ball to his mom, who had flown in from St. Vincent and the Grenadines to watch her son play. Did we mention it was the very first time she had seen him play in person? Pretty cool story. And the touchdown's nice, too. Now all we have to do is get Javon to at least get her and his other relatives some up-to-date jerseys. The one she was wearing was from Katoy's rookie season in 2019, which is already about three generations old.
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12: It's a city born of two rivers merging, but a community nurtured by the calloused hands who cut the trees, mined the earth, farmed the soil, and tended to those same hands in times of need. This is Kamloops, and we're proud to be part of its roots as well. 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

0: The new 29-track live album From the Hip, live July 22nd to August 20th, 2016, is out now. And here's Gord Sinclair from The Hip sharing his thoughts on the project.
1: When the whole thing came back compiled, like, yeah, it's just really great. There, you know, with the exception of Victoria, there's songs from every show in there, I think. It's to me, it's a real testament to, man, how great Gord was. You know, Gord was real sick, you know. But man, you listen back to this live record and you wouldn't know it. I just think it's really, really great. And it's a great testimony to his strength as a performer and as a singer and his desire to do this at that stage, you know. I'm excited about it. I'm really, really proud of it. I hope people really, really like it. First

There's Madonna, and happy belated birthday to her adopted twin daughters, Stella and Esther. They turned 14 yesterday. Madonna called them her Malawian queens in her Instagram post. And 10 Songs in a Row continues with Dire Straits.

mama, she got it sticking in the cameraman. And we could have some. And he's up there. What's that? Hawaiian.

0: somewhere.
1: You know, we could just go up there and hang out.
2: Like open the fridge and stuff, and there will always be foods laid out for us, little pre-wrapped sausages and things.
1: Mm.
2: They have pre-wrapped sausages, but they don't have pre-wrapped bacon.
1: Well, can you blame them?
2: Yeah.

0: There's Elena Miles, Lover of Mine, Drive Home with Drew Ferreira. And I was just reading this report that IKEA put out on clutter. And they found that 38% of people admit to, quote, staging a silent protest over a mess, as in quietly leaving things out and hoping somebody else is going to deal with it. Although it doesn't work quite as well when you live alone, like I do. 10 songs in a row with music coming up from Van Halen and the Bee Gees.
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2: Paul James with you from the NL Newsroom. Here's what we're keeping watch on this hour. A growing online petition demanding the city of Kamloops abandon a provincial e-scooter pilot project. It follows a deadly crash in the West End, which took the life of a Kamloops teen. Change.org campaign being launched by friends and family of 18-year-old Hunter Dennis. He died recently in hospital after being involved in what's believed to have been a crash of the e-scooter he was riding in the downtown West End along Battle Street just off of First Avenue back in the early morning hours of August the 16th. The Mounties have seized the scooter and say they don't believe that any other vehicles were involved. Do note the teen was likely not wearing a helmet as well. The city of Kamloops did team up with Canadian e-scooter firm Bird earlier this year in a program which does allow people to rent the e-scooters, which do come equipped with helmets and a nominal fee under the provincial rules, which do allow for e-scooters to be used on municipal roads as of the end of 2024. Also allows e-scooter riders to not require a license or training to ride one. This has drawn concern from various parts of the province about the safety of those who rent said scooters. Thompson-Nicola Regional District scaling back evacuation orders southwest of Merritt as the threat from the Ainslie Creek wildfire eases. Officials downgrading 61 properties to an alert once again, although 58 properties do remain under a strict evacuation order along Coldwater and Patchett Roads. The Regional District also issuing an all-clear for residents in the lower Nicola and Colletville areas. Further up north in the South Cariboo, the massive Pear Lake wildfire continues to burn out of control across more than 1,600 square kilometers of land. While the Cariboo Regional District has lifted some of its alerts north of Green Lake, the fire does remain active on the southern and western flanks, that is along Highway 99 in the Pavilion area. Meantime, in the Okanagan, emergency officials lifting all remaining evacuation alerts for Peachland as crews gain the upper hand on the Bald Range wildfire. Now let's check in with what's happening on the national and international front.
3: Now this update from the Canadian Press. The president of the Canadian Chamber of Commerce says she welcomes the aid package announced by the federal government today in the face of increased U.S. tariffs, but she's worried about businesses being able to repay the loans. Federal officials announced $7.5 billion in relief for businesses and workers affected by the latest U.S. tariffs. They also announced retaliatory tariffs against the U.S. set to take effect September 8th. Investigations are being launched after a ground crew worker at Montreal Trudeau International Airport was struck by a plane and died. Employment and Social Development Canada and the Transportation Safety Board of Canada will investigate Monday night's incident. And stars are paying tribute to Dolly Parton after news of her death at the age of 80. Singer-songwriter Linda Ronstadt said one of the most extraordinary musical experiences of her life was recording with Parton. From the Canadian Press, I'm Lisa Laporte.
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2: Clear skies tonight here in the Kamloops area, but we're looking at the possibility of rain for tomorrow, mostly in the afternoon and the evening, a high of 31. Rain more likely, though, on Thursday with 25 expected for your high. It is 26 on your Friday under mostly sunshine. Some cloud cover and cooler temperatures going to roll in Saturday and Sunday. Highs of around 22 to 24 degrees. It's up to 27 under a mix of sun and cloud on Monday. If you're heading out and about tomorrow in the region down to Vancouver, as an example, 21 degrees by the water. It'll feel like 27 inland, though, when you get the humidex involved in there. If you're making a trip over the Rockies into Calgary, look for a high of 29 degrees. Quite warm, actually, in the Alberta area for tomorrow and through the remainder of the week. We're looking at 29 as well in Edmonton. And if you're making your way over to, let's say, dull, dreary London, it's actually going to be dreary through your Wednesday. High of 26 with showers expected.
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10: Decades ahead of Vancouver and Toronto, it was the first city in North America to elect a Chinese Canadian as its mayor. It's also the first and only city to adopt a gun-slinging trout as its unofficial mascot. To keep up with how else Kamloops remains on the leading edge, Radio NL News and RadioNL.com.

Jason Bonham's Led Zeppelin Evening only plays Led Zeppelin songs at their concerts, but they made a one-time exception this past weekend when Michael Anthony from Van Halen joined them on stage near the end of their set for a performance of Running with the Devil. And we have Van Halen coming up shortly. First up, Sheriff, when I'm with you.

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0: Paul James with you from the NL Newsroom. Here's what we're keeping watch on this hour. Massive cleanup of ruined refrigerators and freezers in the Clinton area officially complete in the midst of the Pear Lake wildfire cleanup. Crews have now collected 291 appliances that were left without power for 3 weeks in sweltering heat while residents were evacuated. TNRD initially worried that the roughly $45,000 disposal bill would have ended up falling on local taxpayers, but a provincially mandated industry group would step in to cover those costs. Adriana Mayo with the Regional District Solid Waste Program says the units do require special handling before they're recycled, as they are cooled with Freon gas.
1: If it's released in the environment, it is an ozone-depleting substance. So they do need to be serviced by a certified technician so that they're properly handled. And then in the case of dealing with appliances after an extended power outage, the food waste contents, depending on how long it's been, can become extremely smelly and difficult for people to deal with.
0: Mew says the final tally of 291 units, well, high for a community which has around 600 people in total. The regional district says they did expect this for the Clinton area, as many people in that area are hunters. A man who killed three generations of a BC family during a camping trip in the North Thompson back in the early 80s being denied parole once again. David Ennis shot and killed six members of the Johnson-Bentley family while they were camping at Wells Gray Provincial Park near Clearwater in 1982. He was sentenced at that time to life in prison, no chance of parole for 25 years. Crystal Wolf, the great-niece of Bob Johnson, cousin of Karen and Jane, says she doesn't believe that someone like Ennis can actually be reformed.
2: We've read the report. We've seen that he's done some coursework on it, but I do not believe that he could change who his core person is.
0: A decision from the Parole Board of Canada says Ennis does pose a risk of violent or sexual reoffending that would be unmanageable if he were to be released. He'll be up for parole again in 2031. Now let's check in with what else is happening on the national and international front.
3: From the National Newsroom of the Canadian Press, I'm Hannah Stolz. Canada is increasing tariffs on American steel and aluminum products from 25 to 50% in retaliation for the United States imposing tariffs on nearly $28 billion of Canadian goods. Ottawa says it's matching the dollar amount of the U.S. tariffs, but the list doesn't include all of the same items targeted by President Donald Trump. During today's announcement, Industry Minister Melanie Joly told Canadians they should buy domestic products.
4: This morning, I had the chance to talk with many associations of retailers to really have them on board to make sure that at your grocers, at your local shop, that you understand what are the Canadian products. And I have their support to make sure that's the case. And we will push them to make sure that that's the case.
3: The government also announced a